0: The O'Kanes, a combination of the surnames of the duo Jamie O'Hara and Kieran Kane. And they had song number 17 this weekend, Blue Love. Coming down from its peak of number 10, that was their sixth and final top 10 hit. As we listen to the memories from October 1988 on Weekend in the Country.
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0: Today's saunter down memory lane has taken us back to October of 1988. And here's the elder statesman of the top 20 from that week. It's Conway Twitty at number 16 with Saturday Night Special.
13: Well, I was down.

0: Here's Conway Twitty and Saturday Night Special, the 16th most popular record this week in 1988, and that would top out at number 9 for then 55-year-old Twitty out of Helena, Arkansas.
1: I like my Chevrolet. It's not like any truck that I've driven, and I've driven Fords since 1975, and I needed a truck that I felt comfortable hauling lumber as well as driving clients around in. Well, if you punch it, it does really go. I really think Chevy has their act together. I really and truly think they're going to blow them away.
2: The heartbeat of America.
3: That's today's Chevy truck.
1: It would be the truck to buy. There's nothing like it on the market. There really isn't.
0: Chevy and GMC completely redesigned their pickups for 1988, made them more rugged, even though that ad was more of a soft sell. And sales were higher this year. They couldn't quite catch up to the Ford F-Series, still the best-selling automobile in the USA. Then after the Chevy pickups came the Ford Escort, the Taurus, and the Honda Accord. Now, Honda CRX was the Motor Trend Import of the Year, and the car of the year was the Pontiac Grand Am, starting at just over $11,000. And that was about the median price for a car here in 88, $11,000, $12,000. But you could always go for the Corvette, which was $32,000, which would be about, what, $65,000 now? Oh, I can't afford that. I can't afford 1988 prices. More in my price range would be a 45 single. You remember 45s, don't you? And this would have been a good one to grab at number 15 from Foster and Lloyd. What do you want from me this time?

0: What Do You Want From Me This Time? That's Radney Foster and Bill Lloyd. They had been songwriters in Nashville for a few years. In fact, they penned the song Since I Found You for Sweethearts of the Rodeo, who were on the countdown this week. We'll hear them in the next hour. So then Foster and Lloyd decided to start performing together. And that record was the fourth single from their debut album, sitting at number 15 this week on its way up to number 6. Well, here in 1988, the population of the USA was 244 million. And things were pretty darn good here in America, especially economically. The Reagan years were some of the most prosperous ever. The GDP nearly doubled during that time. Unemployment was down to 5.4%, the lowest in 14 years. And the median household income was a little more than $27,000. And we were buying things like this.
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0: The Hoover Elite Upright Vacuum Cleaner. Yeah, no canister, no hose, and you could get one for less than $100. Now, after you got done cleaning up, you could relax in the Regina Home Spa. Yeah, you can enjoy a whirlpool right there in your own bathtub. And you could do some computer work on your new Apple IIc Plus. That was the last of the Apple II series. And those were some new things in our world here in 1988. And the new single from the group Southern Pacific was at number 14 on the Billboard Hot Country Singles Chart. This is New Shade of Blue.

0: is Southern Pacific, the five-man band composed of former members of pop and rock groups. The lead singer, David Jenkins, fronted Pablo Cruz, two Doobie Brothers, guitarist John McPhee and drummer Keith Knudsen, bass player Stu Cook from Creedence Clearwater Revival, and rounding out the quintet was keyboardist Kurt Howell. And they were at number 14 this week in 1988 with New Shade of Blue. That would be their biggest hit, topping out at number 2.
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0: I'm Craig Orndorff, coming to you from the Shenandoah Valley of Virginia, and also coming to you from October of 1988. Well, lucky number 13 on the country chart that week was the first top 10 for Skip Ewing. I Don't Have Far to Fall.
7: Tonight.

0: There's Donald Ralph Skip Ewing out of Redlands, California. That was the second single from his debut album, The Coast of Colorado. I Don't Have Far to Fall. After topping out at number 8, it was sitting at number 13 this week in 1988. Well, let's ease into our comfy chair and see what was on TV here in the fall of 88. Well, new in the mornings this year was Regis and Kathy Lee. They had been on in New York City for a few years, but they went national this season and they were a big hit. Now for the morning game shows, Family Feud was back, this time on CBS, 3 years after being canceled by ABC. Ray Combs was the host. Well, the Fox network is airing on weekends. Their shows were America's Most Wanted, 21 Jump Street, Married with Children, The Tracy Ullman Show, and Gary Shandling. Turner Broadcasting launched its fourth network on October 3rd as TNT debuted by airing Gone with the Wind. New shows this year included Murphy Brown and Empty Nest. And among the most watched were A Different World, Cheers, 60 Minutes, The Golden Girls, Who's the Boss, and Murder, She Wrote. The Cosby Show was number 1, and number 2 in its first season, Roseanne.
1: Your coffee?
2: Isn't there coffee every morning?
1: Yes.
2: In the 15 years we've been married, has there ever been one morning where there wasn't any coffee?
1: No.
2: Then why do you have to ask me every morning if there's coffee?
1: Is there toast?
0: John Goodman with the star of Roseanne, Roseanne Barr, in its first season here in the fall of 1988. And on the country music countdown that weekend, record number 12 was a duet by Earl Thomas Conley and Emmy Lou Harris. We Believe in Happy Endings.

0: We believe in happy endings. Earl Thomas Conley and Emmylou Harris, record number 12 this day in 1988. 10 years earlier, that was a top 10 for Johnny Rodriguez. But Conley and Harris took it to number one. That was the 16th chart topper for Earl and the 7th for Emmylou and her final one. And it's part of our reunion for the class of 88 on this weekend in the country.
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0: Today it's October in 1988, and we're up to number 11 on the Billboard Hot Country Singles Chart with Roseanne Cash, Runaway Train.

Here's Roseanne Cash and Runaway Train, a song written by John Stewart, who was a member of the Kingston Trio in the 1960s. And Roseanne headed at number 11 this week in 1988, heading to number 1, her fourth in a row. And they were all from the album King's Record Shop. And Runaway Train was also her ninth chart topper of all time. Well, let's give you a bonus record from this week in 1988, a little further down the chart. Oh, and this is a good one at number 32. Here's Vern Gosden, Chiseled in Stone.

That's Vern Gosden and Chiseled in Stone, the title track from his first album with Columbia Records. Vern, who was 54 years old in October of 88, came from Woodland, Alabama. The record was at number 32 this week, heading up to a high of number 6. Vern co-wrote the song with Max Barnes, and it earned them the CMA Song of the Year. And that's going to wrap things up for hour number 1 of today's show. We'll take a break and come back with more of the hits from this week in 1988 on Weekend in the Country.

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5: 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Now let's get back to Weekend in the Country with me, Craig Orndorff. This is hour two of Weekend in the Country. I'm Craig Orndorff, and a happy weekend to you wherever you are and whatever you're doing. So glad that you're spending a little bit of time with me today. I know your schedules are pretty full, but just think of us as your accompaniment for the weekend duties. And today, it's the music from October of 1988. That's right, we've got the biggest hits from this weekend 38 years ago. And we get back to the countdown at number 10 with Sweethearts of the Rodeo. This is Blue to the Bone.

There were three songs in the top 20 this week in 1988 that had the color blue in the title. We had the O'Kanes and Blue Love, New Shade of Blue from Southern Pacific, and There, Blue to the Bone from Sweethearts of the Rodeo. And that was at number 10 this week for sisters Janice Oliver and Christine Arnold from Manhattan Beach, California. Their sixth straight top 10 hit, and it would peak at number 5. Well, the man holding position number 9 was an accordionist. It's Joel Saunier. He's also a singer, and here he is with Tear-Stained Letters.

0: Out of Rain, Louisiana, that's Joel Saunier. He started playing the accordion at age 3 and made his first record at 11. Tearstained Letter was his second country top 10, and it was at its peak of number 9 this week in 1988. Well, as I mentioned earlier, we were less than a month away from the presidential election. It was Vice President George Bush against Massachusetts Governor Michael Dukakis. And this past week, their vice presidential candidates had a debate. The Republican, Indiana Senator Dan Quayle. The Democrat was Texas Senator Lloyd Benson. And the issue for the number 2 on the ticket was experience. Benson was 67 years old and had been in Congress since 1948. Quayle was 41 and was in his second Senate term. 3 times debate moderators brought up the inexperience issue with Quayle. And he responded saying he had been in Congress just as long as John Kennedy did when he ran for president. Well, Benson was prepared for Quayle to use that line, and he pounced.
1: Senator, I served with Jack Kennedy. I knew Jack Kennedy. Jack Kennedy was a friend of mine. Senator, you're no Jack Kennedy.
0: Well, of course, the Democrats love the line, but actually Benson had practiced saying you're no Jack Kennedy, and George Bush is no Ronald Reagan. And while the Quayle experience issue didn't go away, and Benson had the great one-liner, many thought he was insulting and condescending. But the bottom line is, nobody goes to the polls to vote for a vice president. But it was part of the campaign of 1988. Now, when it came to popular bands, this one got lots of votes. It's the Desert Rose Band. They were at number 8 with Summer Wind.
2: Ain't she

0: The Desert Rose Band, Chris Hillman, Herb Peterson, and John Jorgensen. They had record number 8 this week in 1988, Summer Wind. That was the lead-off single from their second album titled Running, and it was heading up to a peak of number 2. Well, let's head to the grocery store and grab a few items for this weekend. Like a loaf of bread for about 75 cents. Eggs are 60 cents a dozen. $2.29 for a package of bacon. And a jar of Peter Pan peanut butter is about $1.90. Some new things on the shelves this year: Pepsi Wild Cherry, Diet Mountain Dew. Gatorade had some competition. Powerade is now on the market. For snacking, there's Teddy Grahams. And we'll grab a gallon of milk for about $1.50.
1: Michael Martin, I don't even exist in your eyes, because all you see is a person's outside. Well, I'm a beautiful person inside, and I'm drinking milk. Do you know what that means? I'm growing fast in these years.
2: The milk's given me a lot of what I need for strong bones, beautiful skin, and a great smile.
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0: Along with parents, America's dairy farmers were trying to get kids to drink their milk. There were a couple of different versions of those ads aimed at the under 18 crowd. How the object of their affection should really appreciate them now before it's too late. And back on the countdown this week in 1988, that's what T. Graham Brown was doing in record number 7. Darling.

0: T. Graham Brown was soon to be 34 years old here in 1988, and he had record number 7, Darlene. And that was heading up to the top of the survey, making it his third and final number 1 record.
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0: Today, we've turned the calendar back 38 years to October of 1988. And we're playing the most popular country songs in the USA from that week. And here are the Oak Ridge Boys at number 6. Gonna take a lot of river.
22: I ain't

0: The Oak Ridge Boys at number 6 this week in 1988, Gonna Take a Lot of River. I feature the newest vocalist in the group, Steve Sanders. He had been the group's guitarist, and he took over when William Lee Golden left the band. Golden returned to the group in 1995, but the lineup with Sanders made Gonna Take a Lot of River a number 1, the group's 15th of all time. Well, it's movie time. Let's see what Hollywood was offering up this week in 1988. Some of the long-running flicks that are still going strong, Young Guns, Die Hard, and Who Framed Roger Rabbit. The number one movie this week was Alien Nation with James Caan and Mandy Patinkin. That led to a TV show. A great baseball movie about the Black Sox scandal, Eight Men Out with D.B. Sweeney, John Cusack, and Charlie Sheen. Gorillas in the Mist with Sigourney Weaver. Michael Keaton was excellent in Clean and Sober. And there's Jackie Chan in Police Story 2. For the lighter fare, there's Crossing Delancey with Amy Irving and Peter Reichert. Punchline has Tom Hanks and Sally Field. And lots of laughs in A Fish Called Wanda with John Cleese, Michael Palin, Kevin Kline, and Jamie Lee Curtis.
1: I've known sheep that could outwit you. I've worn dresses with higher IQs, but you think you're an intellectual, don't you, ape?
2: Apes don't read philosophy.
1: Yes, they do, Otto. They just don't understand it.
0: Jamie Lee Curtis and Kevin Kline in A Fish Called Wanda, one of our favorite movies here in October of 1988. And on the countdown this week, this was our fifth favorite song. It's Ronnie Millsap, Button Off My Shirt.

0: Ronnie Millsap at number 5 this week in 1988 with Button Off of My Shirt. That would get one spot higher for the native of Robbinsville, North Carolina. And by the way, there was a North Carolinian at the top of the chart this week. So you have a few minutes to see if you can put a name with that clue. Meanwhile, let's talk about our world here in the fall of 88. 70% of us now had microwave ovens. The latest food craze was low cholesterol. Things like bran muffins. Well, in fashion for men, the new power tie color was purple. And the bottleneck look was in with a neat, clean knot. And it was cool to have patterns and a splash of color or two. This year, Walmart became the most profitable retailer in the U.S. And they opened their first supercenter in Washington, Missouri. New on your radio, the Rush Limbaugh Show. He debuted on August 1st. And there was a great moment on September 29th.
1: 10, we're go for main engine start. 7, 6, have main engine start. 3, 2, 1, 0, and liftoff. Americans return to space as Discovery clears the tower.
0: NASA resumed space shuttle flights on September 29th, 1988, with Discovery, more than 2.5 years after the Challenger disaster. They put a satellite into orbit and returned home after 4 days. And number 4 is where we are on the countdown from this week in 88. It's Kathy Mattea, Untold Stories.

0: There's Kathy Mattea and Untold Stories, the third single from her album Untasted Honey. The first two made it to number one, Going Gone and 18 Wheels and a Dozen Roses. And Untold Stories was at its peak of number four this week in 1988. One of the songs coming from our radio back then, and it is again today on Weekend in the Country.
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0: I'm your host, Craig Orndorff, and these dulcet tones emanate from the Shenandoah Valley of Virginia. And you hear them on some great radio stations from coast to coast. Like on the eastern shore of the Old Dominion, there's WOW 101.1 and 99.3, WOWZ and WICO in Accomack, Virginia, and Snow Hill, Maryland. On the other coast, it's KYNS, The Grade, in San Luis Obispo, California. And in between, there's the original KLFD in Litchfield, Minnesota. And you can find a list of all of our affiliates and when they air this show on our website, weekendinthecountry.net. And you can find out other information about the show there, and also follow us on Facebook, too. Well, today we're back in October of 1988. And we're up to number three on the countdown that week with Tanya Tucker, Strong Enough to Bend.

0: At number three this week in 1988, that's Tanya Tucker and Strong Enough to Bend. That would hit number one in just a couple of weeks, her third straight and 10th of all time. And now it's time for sports from this week in 88. The NASCAR boys were in Charlotte. Rusty Wallace was the winner. Bill Elliott would win the championship. Baseball back on August 9th, the first night game at Wrigley Field in Chicago. September 16th, Tom Browning of the Reds pitched a perfect game against the Dodgers. However, L.A. had the last laugh. They would win the World Series. They surprised the heavily favored A's in five games. And they didn't have their star, Kirk Gibson, except for one at bat.
1: Gibson swings and a fly ball to deep right field. This is going to be a home run. Unbelievable! A home run for Gibson. And the Dodgers have won the game 5-4. I don't believe what I just saw.
0: Jack Buck of CBS Radio on the call of the historic Kirk Gibson home run in Game 1 of the 88 World Series. Now, the short-handed and light-hitting Dodgers did have Oral Hershiser, who set a record in September with a 59-inning scoreless streak. He'd win two games and the MVP. In the NFL, the Bengals were off to a 6-0 start, and they'd make it to the Super Bowl but lose to the 49ers. College football, Miami's number one this week. They'd fall to Notre Dame in a couple of weeks, and the Irish would go on to win the national title, beating undefeated West Virginia in the Fiesta Bowl. And the Summer Olympics in Seoul, South Korea, ended last weekend. The U.S. finished third in the medal count behind the Soviet Union and East Germany. At the pool, Matt Biondi won five gold medals, Janet Evans three, Greg Louganis both diving golds. Lawrence Griffith Joyner had four wins on the track. Carl Lewis won the long jump. He lost the 100 to Canadian Ben Johnson. However, Johnson was DQ'd after a positive drug test, so Lewis got that gold as well. That's a rundown on sports from this week in 1988. And the silver medal song on the chart that week belonged to Dwight Yoakam and Buck Owens.

0: Buck Owens first recorded Streets of Bakersfield in 1973. It didn't become a hit, though. But the remake with Dwight Yoakam was at number 2 this weekend in 1988. It became the first number 1 for Dwight at age 32, and for then 59-year-old Buck, his 20th chart topper, and his first since 1972. Oh, and I just caught myself with an error. I said earlier that Conway Twitty was the oldest member of the Countdown. No, it was Buck. So mark that down in your scorebook as E-DJ. That's okay, I'll make up for it with my bat in the bottom of the ninth, which is coming up next, along with the number one song from this week in 88, here on Weekend in the Country.
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0: Well, time now for the classic country feature where we play a song that's even further back from our spotlight year. And this was part of the sound of the autumn of 1974. It's John Denver, Back Home Again. There's a

0: John Denver, back home again. I was moving up the chart this week in 1974, heading to number one. It would get there at the end of November. Well, now, back to our showcase year of 1988. And before we get to the number one song, one more look at the news headlines. And the big story, we've talked about it earlier, the presidential election campaign. Now, in the summer of 1988, Michael Dukakis had a double-digit lead over George Bush. But by this weekend, Bush was up by 5 points. The vice president had hammered the Massachusetts governor on his prison furlough program, calling it a revolving door for murderers. In fact, one of those, named Willie Horton, who was serving a life sentence, was given furlough. He traveled to Maryland, committed assault, armed robbery, and rape. But there was a debate coming up this week, so he had a chance to make up some ground, but he didn't.
1: Governor, if Kitty Dukakis were raped and murdered, would you favor an irrevocable death penalty for the killer?
2: No, I don't, Bernard, and I think you know that I've opposed the death penalty during all of my life. I don't see any evidence that it's a deterrent, and I think there are better and more effective ways to deal with violent crime. We've done so in my own state.
0: Well, Dukakis' cold and political-sounding answer pretty much ended the race. Polls taken after that debate had Bush up by double figures, and he would go on to win in a landslide. It was election season here in 1988. And winning the most votes in the country music world this weekend was Randy Travis. He had the number one song in the USA, Honky Tonk.

0: Out of Marshville, North Carolina, Randy Travis, who was 29 years old this weekend in 1988. And that was Honky Tonk Moon, the first single from his album, Old 8x10. It was his seventh number one and fifth in a row. And it held the top spot on this day 38 years ago. Well, that's it for this week's show, everybody. We're all out of time. It's been great having you here, and I'll have your seat ready for you again next week. And until then, this is Craig Orndorff saying so long for Weekend in the Country.
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1: From ABC News, I'm Wayne Cabot. Now in the nighttime darkness, you can still hear it, the hum of generators rumbling across the Florida Panhandle. Folks getting ready for another day of cleaning up from a hurricane. ABC's Leslie Lopez in Pensacola.
2: Can you see the lightning?
3: The storm turning deadly this weekend. Four people have died, according to officials. Two killed in Alabama and two people killed inside their homes in Florida.
4: A lot of trees knocked down. A lot of hazards. There may be still power lines knocked down. We may see flooding from some of these rivers over the next day, two, 3 days.
3: The remnants of Isaias is barreling north.
1: And there were twisters in North Carolina. President Trump's surprise Sunday announcement, Russia and Ukraine agreeing to stop attacking each other's energy plants, apparently was a surprise to Russia, which continued to attack. ABC's Patrick Reval.
5: Ukrainian officials say Russia has struck a thermal power plant in the eastern city of Kharkiv after President Trump had announced this energy ceasefire between Russia and Ukraine. Trump earlier in a post said both countries had agreed to stop attacks on energy infrastructure with immediate effect. But Ukraine's President Zelensky says he was surprised by Trump's announcement, learning about it on social media.
1: And the president now saying he may help the Saudis fight the Houthis after strikes killed an American this weekend. Gas prices are going down in North Carolina. Actually, it's the gas tax, 41 cents being suspended for 8 weeks, signed by Governor Josh Stein.
6: Stein's signature means that North Carolina drivers will soon see relief at the pump in the form of what legislators are calling a gas tax holiday. But it still could be a few days before North Carolina drivers actually notice that price difference at their local stations. That's because gas stations typically buy fuel every 2 to 4 days. So when they last filled up and how often they go through supply will impact timing.
1: And we'll see if the prices do go down 41 cents. As expected, with the gas tax going away, Sean Coffey with our ABC affiliate. 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
1: If you plan to vote this year or already have, why? What's the main thing motivating you? Registered voters in a new Reuters Ipsos poll say it's the cost of living, hands down. 50% saying that's driving how they'll vote in the congressional midterm. Specifically, healthcare, the top thing voters want Congress to prioritize. Then gasoline, food, and housing. On those things, voters trust Democrats over Republicans in double digits. President Trump says people should vote as if he's on the ballot, but most say they plan to vote for specific candidates rather than based on how they feel about Trump, 59% to 29%. A former Republican is running as a Democrat in traditionally red Kansas and is very close in the polls in the Senate race against Republican incumbent Roger Marshall. He's Adam Hamilton, a pastor, and explained on ABC this week.
8: I voted for people on both sides, and I'm proud to be a Democrat, but what matters to me more than the letter behind your name is who you are, what you stand for, your character. And I think there's a lot of people like that in our state.
1: The Pope is heading for surgery in the next few days to remove a nodule on his lung. Leo didn't say if it was cancerous or benign. He said it was found early, and he asked for prayers. College football has a new number one. Georgia is back on top of the AP Top 25 after beating Alabama. The former number one Texas fell to Oklahoma in the Red River Rivalry game. Wayne Cabot, ABC News.
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11: Take a look at your KBOW weather forecast on this Sunday overnight into your early Monday morning of Columbus Day. We do have snow in the forecast, low around 21 degrees, and those winds, they could be gusting around 21 miles per hour. For your Columbus Day, we do have more snow in the forecast, a chance of rain, and some sunshine with a high around 42 degrees. This has been your KBOW weather forecast, 550 AM.

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1: From ABC News, I'm Wayne Cabot. The war will be over very quickly, and prices will go down a lot. That from President Trump at a tele-rally in Georgia, telling voters that rising gas prices is necessary to stop Iran from getting a nuclear weapon. Russia continued attacking Ukraine after President Trump claimed that the two nations agreed to an energy ceasefire. Ukraine's president saying he was surprised by Trump's announcement and had an answer to Trump's call for him to go.
2: Volodymyr Zelensky appeared on ABC's This Week, and he did acknowledge the president's call for elections in Ukraine.
3: Tell Putin, give us 2 months, 60 days of total ceasefire, 60 days, and we will organize elections.
2: Now, during that interview, Zelensky also floated the option of a ceasefire on energy. Ukraine would stop attacking Russian diesel facilities if Moscow agreed to stop striking Ukraine's electrical grid. And an hour after that interview aired, we saw the president on social media announcing that an energy ceasefire had been agreed upon between the parties.
1: And then the Russian strikes continued. Trump's threat of helping the Saudis fight the Houthis didn't stop the Houthis from new attacks on the Saudi airport over the weekend. Strikes left at least 13 dead, including an American. Generators still humming into a third night after the hurricane hit the Florida panhandle. The governor warning rivers may keep rising. ABC's Leslie Lopez is there.
4: We are just looking at so much destruction in the Pensacola area. We are concerned with how long it's going to take for power to be restored. But we do think that this was a very strong burst of wind that moved through this area since there's so much destruction right around here.
1: Prayers for the pontiff.
5: Now, there are encouraging signs. The first American pontiff saying the abnormality is in a very initial phase and well localized. Doctors plan to remove it in the coming days, and tests will then determine whether the nodule is benign or cancerous. The Vatican's telling us he's expected to spend about a week in the hospital.
1: That's Maggie Rooley, and you're listening to ABC News.
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1: Again, with the sewer people, three more popping out of a Manhattan manhole over the weekend. We may never know who they are or what they were doing down there.
12: By the time they arrived, police say those three men were gone. They got a call around 1 a.m., just before 1 a.m. this morning here on West 141st Street between Amsterdam and Broadway Avenues. Now, a similar scene just 2 days earlier on Friday on the Upper East Side. Five people, including four men and a woman, were spotted coming out of a manhole on East 82nd Street just after 2 a.m.
1: Proving the city never sleeps, ABC Shante Lawn. Some who've been caught say that they were down there fishing for any jewelry that might have dropped through storm grates. A federal judge in New York has ordered the Trump White House to stop running taxpayer-funded ads featuring the president, but the White House says there are no plans to reimburse the $20 million already spent. About Friday's mass killing in Erie, Pennsylvania, a man whose toddler was among the eight killed, saying the gunman was a grandfather who never seemed distressed or out of the ordinary, but Julius Windham says that calm demeanor was a front. Windham mourning his one-year-old daughter, Amariana, his pregnant mother, and the woman's five-year-old son, an unborn baby. The 45-year-old gunman took his own life, but he still do not have a motive. He was related to seven of the eight people killed. Flowers and stuffed animals are collecting outside the home. I'm Wayne Cabot, ABC News.
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13: Take a look at your KBOW weather forecast on this Sunday overnight into your early Monday morning of Columbus Day. We do have snow in the forecast, low around 21 degrees, and those winds, they could be gusting around 21 miles per hour. For your Columbus Day, we do have more snow in the forecast, a chance of rain, and some sunshine with a high around 42 degrees. This has been your KBOW weather forecast, 550 AM, 101.5.

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1: From ABC News, I'm Wayne Cabot. Now in the nighttime darkness, you can still hear it, the hum of generators rumbling across the Florida Panhandle. Folks getting ready for another day of cleaning up from a hurricane. ABC's Leslie Lopez in Pensacola.
2: You see the lightning?
3: The storm turning deadly this weekend. Four people have died, according to officials. Two killed in Alabama and two people killed inside their homes in Florida.
4: A lot of trees knocked down. A lot of hazards. There may be still power lines knocked down. We may see flooding from some of these rivers over the next day, two, 3 days.
3: The remnants of Isaias is barreling north.
1: And there were twisters in North Carolina. President Trump's surprise Sunday announcement, Russia and Ukraine agreeing to stop attacking each other's energy plants, apparently was a surprise to Russia, which continued to attack. ABC's Patrick Reval.
5: Ukrainian officials say Russia has struck a thermal power plant in the eastern city of Kharkiv after President Trump had announced this energy ceasefire between Russia and Ukraine. Trump earlier in a post said both countries had agreed to stop attacks on energy infrastructure with immediate effect. But Ukraine's President Zelensky says he was surprised by Trump's announcement, learning about it on social media.
1: And the president now saying he may help the Saudis fight the Houthis after strikes killed an American this weekend. Gas prices are going down in North Carolina. Actually, it's the gas tax, 41 cents being suspended for 8 weeks, signed by Governor Josh Stein.
6: Stein's signature means that North Carolina drivers will soon see relief at the pump in the form of what legislators are calling a gas tax holiday. But it still could be a few days before North Carolina drivers actually notice that price difference at their local stations. That's because gas stations typically buy fuel every 2 to 4 days. So when they last filled up and how often they go through supply will impact timing.
1: And we'll see if the prices do go down 41 cents. As expected, with the gas tax going away, Sean Coffey with our ABC affiliate. 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
1: If you plan to vote this year or already have, why? What's the main thing motivating you? Registered voters in a new Reuters Ipsos poll say it's the cost of living, hands down. 50% saying that's driving how they'll vote in the congressional midterm. Specifically, health care, the top thing voters want Congress to prioritize. Then gasoline, food, and housing. On those things, voters trust Democrats over Republicans in double digits. President Trump says people should vote as if he's on the ballot, but most say they plan to vote for specific candidates rather than based on how they feel about Trump, 59% to 29%. A former Republican is running as a Democrat in traditionally red Kansas and is very close in the polls in the Senate race against Republican incumbent Roger Marshall. He's Adam Hamilton, a pastor, and explained on ABC this week.
13: I voted for people on both sides, and I'm proud to be a Democrat, but what matters to me more than the letter behind your name is who you are, what you stand for, your character. And I think there's a lot of people like that in our state.
1: The Pope is heading for surgery in the next few days to remove a nodule on his lung. Leo didn't say if it was cancerous or benign. He said it was found early, and he asked for prayers. College football has a new number one. Georgia is back on top of the AP Top 25 after beating Alabama. The former number one Texas fell to Oklahoma in the Red River rivalry game. Wayne Cabot, ABC News.
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14: Take a look at your KBOW weather forecast on this Sunday overnight into your early Monday morning of Columbus Day. We do have snow in the forecast, low around 21 degrees, and those winds, they could be gusting around 21 miles per hour. For your Columbus Day, we do have more snow in the forecast, a chance of rain, and some sunshine with a high around 42 degrees. This has been your KBOW weather forecast, 550 AM.

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1: From ABC News, I'm Wayne Cabot. The war will be over very quickly, and prices will go down a lot. That from President Trump at a tele-rally in Georgia, telling voters the rising gas prices is necessary to stop Iran from getting a nuclear weapon. Russia continued attacking Ukraine after President Trump claimed that the two nations agreed to an energy ceasefire. Ukraine's president saying he was surprised by Trump's announcement and had an answer to Trump's call for him to go.
2: Volodymyr Zelensky appeared on ABC's This Week, and he did acknowledge the president's call for elections in Ukraine.
3: Tell Putin, give us 2 months, 60 days of total ceasefire, 60 days, and we will organize elections.
2: Now, during that interview, Zelensky also floated the option of a ceasefire on energy. Ukraine would stop attacking Russian diesel facilities if Moscow agreed to stop striking Ukraine's electrical grid. And an hour after that interview aired, we saw the president on social media announcing that an energy ceasefire had been agreed upon between the parties.
1: And then the Russian strikes continued. Trump's threat of helping the Saudis fight the Houthis didn't stop the Houthis from new attacks on the Saudi airport over the weekend. Strikes left at least 13 dead, including an American. Generators still humming into a third night after the hurricane hit the Florida panhandle. The governor warning rivers may keep rising. ABC's Leslie Lopez is there.
4: We are just looking at so much destruction in the Pensacola area. We are concerned with how long it's going to take for power to be restored. But we do think that this was a very strong burst of wind that moved through this area since there's so much destruction right around here.
1: Prayers for the pontiff.
5: Now, there are encouraging signs. The first American pontiff saying the abnormality is in a very initial phase and well localized. Doctors plan to remove it in the coming days, and tests will then determine whether the nodule is benign or cancerous. The Vatican's telling us he's expected to spend about a week in the hospital.
1: That's Maggie Rooley, and you're listening to ABC News.
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1: Again, with the sewer people. Three more popping out of a Manhattan manhole over the weekend. We may never know who they are or what they were doing down there.
12: By the time they arrived, police say those three men were gone. They got a call around 1 a.m., just before 1 a.m. this morning here on West 141st Street between Amsterdam and Broadway Avenues. Now, a similar scene just 2 days earlier on Friday on the Upper East Side. Five people, including four men and a woman, were spotted coming out of a manhole on East 82nd Street just after 2 a.m.
1: Proving the city never sleeps, ABC Shante Lawn. Some who've been caught say that they were down there fishing for any jewelry that might have dropped through storm grates. A federal judge in New York has ordered the Trump White House to stop running taxpayer-funded ads featuring the president, but the White House says there are no plans to reimburse the $20 million already spent. About Friday's mass killing in Erie, Pennsylvania, a man whose toddler was among the eight killed, saying the gunman was a grandfather who never seemed distressed or out of the ordinary, but Julius Windham says that calm demeanor was a front. Windham mourning his one-year-old daughter, Amariana, his pregnant mother, and the woman's five-year-old son, an unborn baby. The 45-year-old gunman took his own life, but he still do not have a motive. He was related to seven of the eight people killed. 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
13: Take a look at your KBOW weather forecast on this Sunday overnight into your early Monday morning of Columbus Day. We do have snow in the forecast, low around 21 degrees, and those winds, they could be gusting around 21 miles per hour. For your Columbus Day, we do have more snow in the forecast, a chance of rain, and some sunshine with a high around 42 degrees. This has been your KBOW weather forecast, 550 AM, 101.5.

Little girl used to swing right there. Still see her pink bow and her brown hair. She's in the big city now, but she still calls.

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1: From ABC News, I'm Chuck Sievertson. In the wake of a hurricane.
2: Thank God these are just material possessions that insurance will cover and me and my dog are okay. But man, oh man, it's pretty tough.
1: Eric Grubbs in North Carolina after the remnants of the hurricane roared up the East Coast from the Gulf. His house destroyed by a falling tree. ABC News meteorologist Leslie Lopez in Pensacola, Florida, where the storm hit as a Category 2 hurricane.
3: It's been pretty incredible. We've been traveling up and down the Gulf Coast. We started in New Orleans. We made our way through Mississippi, Alabama, then through Florida. And what we've noticed is just the wind field associated with this hurricane was really strong. Even on the weaker side of the storm system, we were getting about 40-mile-per-hour wind gusts, maybe even 50 at times. We were clocking that. And then over on the what we call the dirtier side, the stronger side, that left-hand side of the storm system, there were reports of 90-mile-per-hour wind gusts coming in.
1: President Trump declaring he's struck what he calls an energy ceasefire between Russia and Ukraine. ABC's Allison Kosick.
4: Trump claiming both parties have agreed with immediate effect. Moments before the announcement, Ukrainian President Zelensky said this.
5: If they want energy ceasefire, we are open for this. Don't attack us. Don't kill our children. We will stop attack your diesel.
4: Zelensky's office says Trump's ceasefire announcement came as a surprise. And soon after the ceasefire announcement, Russia attacked a Ukrainian power plant.
1: Also under attack again, the main airport in Saudi Arabia's capital.
6: These latest attacks really show the increasing capabilities of these Houthi rebels, a designated terrorist group that's backed by Iran. Now, a missile hit the airport in the Saudi capital of Riyadh, killing 12 people and wounding more than 300. Then there was another attack just hours later. The airport has been hit 4 times in 5 days.
1: It's ABC's Karen Hua. 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
1: Pope Leo is going under the knife. The 71-year-old Pope now says he will have to have surgery this week to deal with a lump that has been spotted on his lung.
13: Now, there are encouraging signs. The first American pontiff saying the abnormality is in a very initial phase and well localized. Doctors plan to remove it in the coming days, and tests will then determine whether the nodule is benign or cancerous. The Vatican's telling us he's expected to spend about a week in the hospital. Maggie Rudley, ABC News, London.
1: There are new worries that a strike may be on the way soon at one of the biggest hospitals in Boston. The Massachusetts Nurses Association says thousands of its members at Mass General Brigham and Women's Hospital will be voting soon after the hospital offered what it calls its best and final offer. Ted Wayman.
14: According to the Nurses Union, its members made significant moves to reach a fair agreement, withdrew proposals on on-call compensation and severance pay, significantly reduced their wage proposals, and extended the proposed contract term from 18 months to 2.5 years. Brigham and Women say they have temporary nurses if the union says no to the latest offer.
1: Older Americans are heading up the wealthiest families in the country. A recent study from the Federal Reserve says thanks to stock market gains, families headed by somebody 75 or older are now the richest in the country. The youngest families, on the other hand, have seen their wealth slip. Chuck Sievertson, ABC News.
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15: Take a look at your KBOW weather forecast on this Sunday overnight into your early Monday morning of Columbus Day. We do have snow in the forecast, low around 21 degrees, and those winds, they could be gusting around 21 miles per hour. For your Columbus Day, we do have more snow in the forecast, a chance of rain, and some sunshine with a high around 42 degrees. This has been your KBOW weather forecast, 550.

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0: Need some weather? We got you. Need some news? 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
1: From ABC News, I'm Chuck Sievertson. No longer a hurricane in the east, no longer a tropical storm in the southwest, but potential dangers continue this morning after four storm deaths and hundreds of thousands of power outages having been repaired. Remnants of the storm moving north are spawning tornadoes, heavy rain and wind. North from the Gulf Coast up the East Coast. ABC's Sophie Flay.
2: Winds topping 100 miles per hour in Pensacola, Florida. And nearby Milton, homes destroyed. At least four people killed as the storm's remnants barrel up the East Coast. And in North Carolina, multiple twisters confirmed. One Raleigh resident says he ran for cover just before the roof caved in.
3: Tried to grab the dog and got up from here. The roof started collapsing in as we were running.
2: Flash flooding and mudslides also reported, triggering numerous rescues.
1: ABC News forecaster Jeff Smith.
4: The remnants of Tropical Storm Rachel spreading rain and wind across the southwestern U.S. We have flood watches and even some wind advisories in effect. It's a level 2 out of 4 flash flood risk. Northwestern parts of Arizona up through eastern Nevada, western parts of Utah as well. Showers and thunderstorms could create heavy downpours during the day today.
1: President Trump declaring he struck what he calls an energy ceasefire between Russia and Ukraine so they won't target oil, diesel, and gas. Ukraine says it wasn't told of any deal. And soon after Trump's social media announcement, Russia attacked a Ukrainian power plant. Under attack again, main airport in Saudi Arabia's capital. Iran-backed Houthi rebels suspected. The airport's been hit 4 times in 5 days. A federal judge ordering the Trump administration to stop running the taxpayer-funded ads promoting the president. Critics say it's a misuse of public money. The oldest covered food market in Paris, in business since 1615, has burned down. The huge fire posted on social media. Started yesterday. Listening to ABC News.
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1: Young Catholics in Pope Leo's hometown, Chicago, react to the news following his Sunday announcement that he would be undergoing surgery in the next few days to remove a lump on his lung. Outside St. Clair's Church in the Gage Park section of the city.
11: I think it's something that's very sad, and I hope God blesses him. You know, he's a symbol of, you know, he shows people that, you know, the spirit of God, the spirit of, you know, Jesus, and he's a very good person.
1: Vatican says docs discovered the lump on Pope Leo's lung during a recent health check, and it was caught early. Under investigation at a wildlife park in South Yorkshire in northern England, a man getting into a restricted area and being killed by a tiger. New floods and rescues in Nepal as thousands remain missing from its August flood disaster. A teenager has had a long road even before running in this weekend's Chicago Marathon. 17-year-old Wyatt Anderson, last November, suffered a spinal cord injury while playing basketball, leaving him paralyzed from the neck down. Get spinal fusion surgery and months of rehabilitation.
12: 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So I thought I wanted to do something similar. 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
13: Take a look at your KBOW weather forecast on this Sunday overnight into your early Monday morning of Columbus Day. We do have snow in the forecast, low around 21 degrees, and those winds, they could be gusting around 21 miles per hour. For your Columbus Day, we do have more snow in the forecast, a chance of rain, and some sunshine with a high around 42 degrees. This has been your KBOW weather forecast, 550 AM.

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0: We've got the greatest country hits here for you on KBOW. Hey, it's meteorologist Jeff Womack. 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

0: It's 0600. 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
2: From ABC News, I'm Chuck Sievertson. It'll take a while to clean up sometimes heavy damage and destruction in the Gulf Coast, where weekend hurricane hit and whose remnants traveled to the Midwest, Mid-Atlantic, and North. Seeing it firsthand, ABC News forecaster Leslie Lopez in Pensacola, Florida.
3: Homes ripped apart, roofs peeled off by strong wind, and massive trees uprooted as Isaias made landfall as a Category 2 hurricane near Destin, Florida, Friday. At least four people have died across the Florida Panhandle and southern Alabama. Two of them killed when trees crashed into their homes. More than 400,000 customers in the region still in the dark.
2: Plus, thunderstorms from what was Tropical Storm Rachel are spreading rain and wind and potential flooding across the southwestern U.S. Raging floodwaters in Utah's Salt Lake County. President Trump declaring on social media that he's struck what he calls an energy ceasefire between Russia and Ukraine so they won't target oil, diesel, and gas facilities. Soon after, Russia attacked a Ukrainian power plant. ABC News Chief White House Correspondent Mary Bruce says Ukraine's president saw Trump's announcement.
4: That came as a surprise to Zelensky, with a source saying he learned of it from social media. It comes after Trump announced a controversial deal with President Putin to lift U.S. sanctions and buy diesel fuel from Russia.
2: Both Republican and Democratic lawmakers say the deal could be illegal under a law passed requiring Congress's okay. Attacked by Iran-backed Houthi rebels four times in 5 days with deaths and injuries, the main airport in Saudi Arabia's capital. Catching fire yesterday and burning to the ground overnight. The oldest covered food market in Paris, in business since 1615. Picture and sound of the fire posted on social media. No word what started it. Final Nobel Prize of the Year, economics going to two Americans on managing economic shocks. You're listening to ABC News.
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2: Reacting to news from Pope Leo yesterday that he would have surgery this week to take out a lump on his lung, young Catholics in the Pope's hometown, Chicago, outside St. Clair's Church in the Gage Park section of the city.
7: I hope all goes well for him. You know, I hope everything's good. I hope he pulls through. Being that that positive person that we need.
2: Vatican says docs discovered the lump during a recent health check that was caught early and the Pope would spend about a week in the hospital. Investigators trying to find out how a visitor at a wildlife park in South Yorkshire in northern England got into a restricted area where he was killed by a tiger. New floods and rescues in Nepal near Kathmandu as thousands remain missing from the country's August flood disaster near the border with China. That killed more than 1,400 people. After rising to and overcoming serious health challenges, a teen has reached another goal at this weekend's Chicago Marathon.
8: I hope my story will help other people want to set a lofty goal for themselves and to believe that nothing's impossible.
2: 17-year-old Wyatt Anderson last November suffered a spinal cord injury while playing basketball, leaving him paralyzed from the neck down. He underwent a spinal fusion surgery and had months of rehabilitation. Now,
8: I said I wanted to walk or run a marathon within a year.
2: With strong support and determination, Wyatt relearned how to stand, then walk, then run. Chuck Sievertson, ABC News.
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11: KBOW, your hometown station, and here we are Monday morning. Well, you know, here we are with the winter weather as well, and I'll be looking at your road conditions for Homestake Pass, because Homestake Pass was closed all the way up until almost midnight last night, so we'll just figure out if Homestake Pass is open. Highway 2 was closed as well, and that reopened about 9 p.m. last night. Hopefully you survived the winter weather, and I'll be back with that weather forecast right after this word from the World Museum of Mining.
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11: And taking a look at your weather forecast for this Columbus Day, we are going to see cloudy skies with some fog, a high of 39. Tonight, we'll have more fog in the forecast with cloudy skies and a low around 18 degrees. For your Tuesday, we'll have some early morning fog, mostly sunny skies, and a high around 44 degrees. Currently outside the mining city, we do have the clouds in the sky, and we are sitting with a temperature of 25 degrees. 28 degrees in Deer Lodge, 30 degrees in Whitehall, 29 degrees in Dillon, Helena, Boulder, 22 degrees in Basin, 27 degrees in Drummond, 26 degrees in Wise River and in Anaconda. And that's your weather forecast right here on your hometown station, KBOW, a service of the World Museum of Mining.
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0: KBOW, your hometown station, and on this Monday morning, Columbus Day, chains are required up the McDonald Pass, and that's where you're if you're traveling up that area. And also, road conditions are open at Homestake Pass at the moment. However, could be chains being required over there as they have snow plows going up there to clear the area of Homestake Pass. So if you're traveling today, travel very safely.
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3: I'm retired Montana Supreme Court Justice Pat Cotter. 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That's why I'm joining eight other retired Supreme Court justices to support CI 132. It keeps judicial elections nonpartisan. Vote yes on 132.
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0: KBOW, your hometown station, and on this Columbus Day, well, if you have the day off today, I would recommend trying not to travel anywhere if you don't have to, because those roads are pretty wet and nasty and snow-covered, and only travel if you absolutely need to on this Columbus Day.
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0: KBOW, your hometown station on this Columbus Day. Well, like I said, it looks like Homestake Pass is open at the moment, but it is still a little messy out there. So if you're traveling over that direction, just be extra careful and use extreme caution.
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0: KBOW, your hometown station, and on this Monday morning, Columbus Day, let's go ahead now and check in with staff meteorologist Jeff Womack as he explains what's happening with our weather for today and the remainder of the week, and that will be a service from the Western Legacy Center.
1: Well, with all the talk about the snow, I can't forget to tell you about some record rain that we got. 61 hundredths of an inch ahead of it. Registered at the airport, 54 hundredths, the old record back in 1975. Well, we have got the winter weather pulling out of here after a wintry end to the weekend. We're going to have a high pressure building in the next couple of days, but another cold front is on the way for early next week. But in the meantime, a warming and drying trend for us. Valley fog across Erie here along I-90 and hard freezes the next couple of mornings. This cold air mass is going to stay in place, and we'll notice that, of course, in the mornings. But then we are going to have this warming trend with us here over the next couple of days. In fact, as we look at the weather map this afternoon, and all of the moisture from Rachel still to the south of us, we'll see some clouds from that. But as we get into Tuesday and Wednesday, I'm expecting sunshine wall to wall all across the big sky country. Now, a little gentle warm front brushes us as we get into Friday and Saturday, and then that next cold front comes in about midway through the weekend, but this one is going to be on the dry side. In fact, once we melt the snow cover off the ground, we're going to be looking at temperatures above average around here. And again, a good supply of sunshine for us most of the week. But be careful out there this morning. Still some snow to maneuver and some icy spots, of course. We'll take a look at the rest of the forecast details. I got those coming your way next.
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1: Well, snow's pulled out, but the clouds a little reluctant to leave. That's going to keep us in the 40s here around Anaconda, 21 overnight, partly cloudy now, as we head into Tuesday with 47, then sunshine wall-to-wall Wednesday. We're back to the 50s. Thursday in the mid-50s. Oh, how about some 60s? I got them for you Friday and Saturday. That dry cold front comes in a little windy on Sunday, but still, I'm expecting a lot of sunshine around here for us. And then for Deer Lodge, our temperatures today still hovering in the upper 30s. Now, we'll be in the teens overnight tonight with some fog to start things off on Tuesday. Teens again on Wednesday morning, but then we'll be in the 50s Wednesday afternoon, Thursday 50s, and then we can look forward to 60s both Friday and Saturday. Also Sunday, we should be up right around 64 around here. And then for Whitehall today, we can expect a gradual clearing around here, 37, 20 overnight tonight, and then 44 for Tuesday. Low 50s Wednesday, and then for Thursday and Friday, we should be in the mid and upper 50s. Then we're back to the 60s as we head into the weekend. Here in Butte, America, mostly cloudy skies, 39, 19 for us overnight tonight too, 45. Probably looking at some fog in the morning tomorrow too. Now, as we get into a Wednesday, we'll be in the teens, but assuming we clear out like I think we're going to, we'll be in the upper 40s Wednesday. And then for Thursday and Friday, 50s, and then we'll be in the 60s as we head into Friday and Saturday, keeping the 60s around right on through Sunday. I'm meteorologist Jeff Womack. That's the KBOW Copper 94 weather.
2: And thanks, Jeff. Currently outside the mining city, we do have the clouds in the sky, and we are sitting with a temperature of 26 degrees. 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
2: With the information you need, I'm Keith Valentine. The news this hour is a service of Anaconda Realty. Red dye diesel can temporarily be used on Montana public roads by commercial motor vehicles engaged in agriculture or timber industry operations under the terms of an executive order issued Friday afternoon, signed by Lieutenant Governor Kristen Juris, acting as top executive while Governor Greg Gianforte is overseas. The order suspends penalties for using red dye diesel on public roads for 45 days. This diesel type is normally limited to off-road farm and construction use because it isn't taxed. The Montana order follows one from the White House earlier this week that sought to cut record-setting fuel costs by freeing up another diesel type. President Donald Trump's executive order couldn't be immediately implemented in Montana because state law still barred the use of the dyed diesel on roads and highways. The Montana Standard did report that, according to the order, only vehicles being used for agriculture or timber purposes are exempted from fines that could otherwise be imposed if a driver is found to be using dyed diesel. Diesel prices have soared in the past year, driven largely by protracted military conflicts overseas that have jammed up trade routes and thrown refineries offline. Trump and the Republican Party have taken much of the heat for the ballooning costs while trying to secure majorities in the United States Congress as the midterms quickly do approach. Trump also said Friday he had made a deal with Russian President Vladimir Putin that Russian would immediately supply the U.S. with 300,000 tons of diesel, followed by more in the coming months. The announcement came after he signed new sanctions into law to hamper Russian oil and gas revenue. The order expires on November 23rd, about 3 weeks after Election Day. A woman was injured by a moose while walking her dogs this month near McAllister. According to the release from Montana Fish, Wildlife, and Parks on Saturday, October 3rd, the woman encountered a cow moose on private land. The moose reportedly charged and injured the woman, who was later taken to Madison Valley Medical Center for significant but not life-threatening injuries. KXLF did report that Fish, Wildlife, and Game wardens searched the area of the encounter but did not locate the moose. Fish Wildlife Park says a moose can be defensive and dangerous in surprise encounters with people or dogs. This is especially true of cow moose with calves. Before the 100 block of 4th Avenue North in Great Falls became a place to explore Charlie Russell's life, it was where he and Nancy lived. There, the couple called a two-story house home. Next door was a log cabin studio where Charlie brought his view of the West to life. And both still stand on the C.M. Russell Museum grounds, offering visitors a glimpse of the life behind the artwork on the gallery walls. On October 24th, Russell's death will mark 100 years. To honor that legacy, this past weekend, from October 9th through the 11th, they explored his life and work along with the people who have helped carry his story forward. On Saturday, October 10th, was a free-to-attend celebration that ran from 11 a.m. to 3 p.m. with live music, traditional games, food trucks, and hands-on opportunities for children. KPAX did report that visitors can also explore the Russell's home and studio, and where Montana curators discuss its influence on communities across the state. The museum did have a display from established Western artists, including work from creators across the Treasure State. In addition to those displays, high school students from the Great Falls area did have their moment to shine with their artwork on the museum walls. KBOW News Time, 6:34. 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The Great Northwest Oktoberfest wrapped up their final weekend in Whitefish, bringing the community together one last time for German food, music, dancing, and beer at Depot Park, and that lasted for 2 weekends. KPAX did report that Depot Park had been transformed into a celebration unlike any other, a tradition 16 years in the making. This year's event broke attendance records with two of the 3 nights during the first weekend surpassing previous marks. With the information you need, I'm Keith Valentine. You are now up to date on your hometown station, KBOW. 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

0: KBOW, your hometown station on this Columbus Day. I'll be back with the school menus. The Belmont Senior Center is closed today for the holiday, and that will be a service of Jay's Refrigeration.
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0: And let's take a look at the school menus, a service from Jay's Refrigeration right here in your hometown station, KBOW. In the Whitehall today, they're having waffles for breakfast, along with fruit juice, and milk. For lunch, it'll be barbecued grilled chicken sandwiches, along with salad, fruit, vegetables, and milk. In Ramsey today, they're having blueberry oatmeal with string cheese, fruit juice, and milk. And then for lunch, it will be street tacos with some Spanish rice and some corn, along with mangoes and milk. In Anaconda today, for lunch, is hot dogs with baked beans, some broccoli, applesauce, and milk. And then in Deer Lodge today, it's going to be the grab-and-go bags with the breakfast bars and your choice of a donut or muffin, along with fruit juice, and milk. And then for lunch, it will be pork nachos with a salad and some fruits and milk. In Drummond today, they're going to be serving up some chicken strips with broccoli, sweet potato fries, and oranges. And then at the school district today, they're going to have some cereal along with cinnamon buns and some fruit, along with milk and string cheese. And then for lunch, it will be chicken nuggets with a salad, some french fries, diced pears, and your choice of regular or chocolate milk. And that is taking a look at the school menus, a service of Jay's Refrigeration, right here on your hometown station, KBOW.

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3: Good morning, Coulter Brown here on the Northern Ag Network with our morning market report. A busy week here for Montana agriculture. Of course, the Nile kicked off in Billings this past weekend. There's FFA livestock judging and sales and service here over the next 2 days. The cattle breed shows will happen, fourth grade ag education, extreme bareback riding at the end of the week, and one highlight for us will be interviewing Flint Rasmussen on the Nile stage tomorrow. At the end of the week, though, I'm headed for Bozeman for the Montana Farmers Union Annual Convention. President Walter Schweitzer gave me a little preview of what they've got planned for this year's convention.
4: We're going to start the convention with tours Thursday afternoon. We're going to go check out the new wool and diagnostic lab, and then we're going to go out to Bart Farm. And then on Friday, we start the business of Farmers Union. We will have several educational seminars, presentations on technology and mental health. We're going to have a speaker on board and community leadership. But the best part of our convention is just being able to network and visit with old friends and commiserate about what's been going on in agriculture.
3: A few of the policy items likely to come up that Walter mentioned were diesel prices, data centers, and of course, the farm bill. And heading to eastern Montana, coming up this Saturday, the 5th annual District 6 Farm Bureau Fall Fest will be held at the Eastern Plains Event Center in Glendive. Chris Gartner of Sydney is part of the planning committee for Fall Fest and told me it'll be a great chance for folks to come to town and celebrate with other farmers, ranchers, and community members.
5: District 6 consists of Richland County, Macon County, Dawson-Weibo County, and Prairie County. We bring in, you know, a guest speaker that has a really valuable message that we can all benefit from, and a band that we love, too. There's nothing better than getting together for, you know, a good meal, hearing some good messages, and sharing ideas, networking, and also ending the night with dinner and dance.
3: Stick with us. We're back with more on the Morning Market Report right after this.
6: Seth Bodner is a wolf in sheep's clothing. He says he's an independent. He's not. Seth Bodner is an elite East Coast Democrat who wants to take away your guns and let the government take away your rights. The NRA gave Seth Bodner an F. That's right, an F. The NRA's grade for the enemies of gun owners. Kurt Almy is different. A tough-on-crime prosecutor, Kurt Almy knows the only thing that stops a bad guy with a gun is a good guy with a gun. Almy knows the Second Amendment is how free people fight tyranny, because tyrants always come for the guns first, then they come for everything else. That's why the NRA gives Kurt Almy an A. Seth Bodner, F-rated, a wolf in sheep's clothing. Kurt Almy, NRA endorsed. More jobs, less government, paid for and is responsible for the content of this ad. Not authorized by any candidate or candidate's committee. 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
3: Well, you know, I think my entire career as a farm broadcaster, we've been talking about various iterations of the Waters of the U.S. rule. Hopefully that's coming to an end soon. EPA has a proposed rule that ag groups are submitting comments on and supporting. Courtney Briggs with the American Farm Bureau says the updated rule does a good job of addressing farmer concerns.
7: It's injecting a lot of clarity and certainty into the definition of WOTUS. We believe this proposed rule is an important step towards aligning the definition of WOTUS with the Supreme Court's Sackett decision and providing the clear and workable boundaries that farmers need.
3: And more than 60 members of Congress are urging the U.S. International Trade Commission to support American sheep producers as it investigates the impact of imported lamb on the domestic industry. Montana Senator Steve Daines led a bipartisan letter asking the commission to review evidence presented in an ongoing global safeguard investigation requested by the American sheep industry. According to ASI, imported lamb now accounts for more than 70% of the lamb available to U.S. consumers, contributing to lost sales for domestic producers. The hearing with the ITC is scheduled for this Friday, the 16th.
8: Montana has one of the highest rates of suicide in the nation, and many factors lead individuals to try to end their lives, like untreated depression and anxiety, drug and alcohol abuse, recent losses or setbacks, social isolation. 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
3: A strong finish to last week for the cattle futures. USDA decreased their estimate for 2026 beef production by 75 million pounds as slaughter speeds continue to be light, lagging 20,000 head a week from this time last year. Live cattle futures $5 to $6 higher last week, and feeders up 9 to 10, now at their highest level since mid-July. November feeders on Friday closed at 341.95, up 707. January 792 higher at 336.35. For the live cattle, the December contract up $3.50 at 227 and a nickel. February 229.47 up 362. Steer calves sold $10 to $15 higher at Stockman's Livestock in Dickinson. Upper four weight steers average 490, topping at 515. 5 to 5.5 weights finding an average at 470. Mid to upper five weight steers average 422, top of 447. Generally steady prices on the calves at Billings Live. A lot of cutbacks off the summer video sales, but also some nice consignments of Red Angus and Hereford calves. 450 to 500-pound heifers sold from 405 to 447. 5 to 5.5 weights, 385 to 409. 550 to 6-weight heifers, 365 to 395. A big way-up sale in Belle Fouche saw the cows ranging 147 to 159 for the most part. The bulls were strong in a light test from 185 to 202. And at the Newell Sheepyards, lambs sold $5 lower with 60 and 70-pounders, 351 to 378. 80-pound lambs, 310 to 320. 90-pounders, 293 to 308. The ewes from 116 to 135. 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
3: A pretty tough end to last week in the grain market with the release of USDA's World Supply and Demand Report. The corn market was stunned by an increase to the average national corn yield accompanied by a large increase to U.S. ending stocks. That resulted in a 20-cent drop in corn, erasing all the gains made since mid-August. December corn closed at 479, down 20.5 cents. Wheat got caught up in the bearish corn wave, along with a larger-than-expected increase to U.S. ending stocks that was hardly offset by a modest reduction in world stocks. December Kansas City hard red winter wheat fell back 17 cents to 719. March at 731, down 17 and a quarter. Spring wheat for December down 10 and three quarters at 695. March off 10 and a quarter at 713. December Chicago wheat 12 and a quarter lower at 671. March 685, down 12 and a half. And rounding out with the soybeans, a November contract able to gain back 4.5 cents, finishing at 1292. Well, thanks for joining us for this morning's Market Report. I'm Coulter Brown, Northern Ag Network.
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11: From ABC News, I'm Chuck Severson. A day after President Trump declared on social media that both Ukraine and Russia agreed to an immediate energy ceasefire, stopping attacks on oil, diesel, and gas facilities, Russia and Ukraine indicate there's no such thing. Not long after the Trump posting, Russia attacked a Ukrainian power plant. Ukraine's president says the Trump announcement was a surprise. ABC's Mary Bruce.
12: President Zelensky says he is open to an energy ceasefire if Russia stops its attacks too. President Zelensky even saying he's willing to hold new elections if Russia agrees to a total 60-day ceasefire. A spokesperson for President Putin rejecting that idea flat out, and Russia still hasn't responded to President Trump's call for an energy ceasefire.
11: As part of the recovery from the hurricane that hit the Gulf Coast this weekend, offshore oil drilling rig shut during the storm, going back into operation, says ABC's Jim Ryan.
13: The Marine Minerals Administration estimates that about 57% of crude oil and 49% of natural gas production off the Gulf Coast is still closed after the storm. Ahead of ESIS, 32 of the 371 manned platforms in the Gulf were evacuated as a precaution.
11: At least four storm deaths, many power outages. Federal agents searched Congresswoman Ilhan Omar's home in the Washington area this morning, part of a criminal investigation, according to people familiar with the matter. Omar, the Minnesota Democrat, no word what it's about. Attacks on the Saudi Arabian capital's airport are increasing, says ABC's Karen Hua in Washington.
14: These latest attacks really show the increasing capabilities of these Houthi rebels, a designated terrorist group that's backed by Iran. Now, a missile hit the airport in the Saudi capital of Riyadh, killing 12 people and wounding more than 300. Then there was another attack just hours later. The airport has been hit four times in 5 days.
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11: Updating Pope Leo's news that he'll have surgery this week to take out a lump from his lung, ABC's Maggie Rooley.
17: According to medical experts, lung nodules are small, abnormal areas of tissue. They're common, can be picked up on an X-ray, and they're often caused by infection, scarring, or inflammation.
11: The Vatican says docs discovered the lump during a recent health check and was caught early. A year into the Israel-Hamas ceasefire, Israeli air attacks in Gaza happen almost every day. Damaging or destroying homes, Israel says it is targeting militants. Israeli Prime Minister Netanyahu has asked the country's attorney general and head of the security service to investigate people who took part in the new documentary Naza, in which Israeli military insiders describe what they say was the reckless killing of civilians in Gaza. Netanyahu says the film tells a false, misleading, and biased story. It debuted at the Venice Film Festival to a record 25-minute standing ovation. New floods in Nepal, where thousands remain missing from the country's August floods. Children are increasingly turning to chatbot, non-human software when they're feeling sad, stressed, or anxious, says a new study in the American Medical Association Journal. ABC's Yuri Benaja.
18: 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They may also be telling kids what they want to hear instead of what they need to hear. And while a licensed therapist is trained to respond to a mental health crisis, that is often not something AI is built for.
11: Chuck Severson, ABC News.
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2: And take a look at the weather forecast. On this Columbus Day, we'll see some areas of fog. However, there's going to be mostly cloudy skies and a high around 39. Tonight, more fog in the air, and we'll have cloudy skies with a low around 18. And for your Tuesday, more areas of fog in the early morning. Otherwise, some sunny skies with a high around 44 degrees. And currently outside the mining city, we do have the clouds in the sky, and we are sitting with a temperature of 25 degrees. 28 degrees in Deer Lodge, 30 degrees in Whitehall, 27 degrees in Dillon, 23 degrees in Basin, 30 degrees in Boulder, 29 degrees in Helena, 26 degrees in Phillipsburg and in Anaconda, 28 degrees in Drummond, and 24 degrees in Wise River. And that's your weather forecast right here on your hometown station, KBOW, a service of Steele's Furniture Store.
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Oh, it's a light one. 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It's time for the annual Bull for Kids' Sake fundraiser, benefiting Big Brothers, Big Sisters of Butte. Adult bulls are scheduled for October 24th at 6:30 p.m. and November 7th at 5 and 7:30 p.m. Call Big Brothers, Big Sisters to secure your lane today. And let's see what happened on this day, October 12th. The year was 1492. Christopher Columbus, an Italian explorer, sighted Wadling Island in the Bahamas. He believed that he had found Asia while attempting to find a Western Ocean route to India. The same day, he claimed the land for Isabella and Ferdinand of Spain. 1792, the first monument honoring Christopher Columbus was dedicated in Baltimore, Maryland. 1892, in celebration of the 400th anniversary of the Columbus landing, the original version of the Pledge of Allegiance was first recited in public schools. 1915, former U.S. President Theodore Roosevelt criticized U.S. citizens who identified themselves by dual nationalities. 1920, construction of the Holland Tunnel began. It opened on November 13, 1927. The tunnel linked Jersey City, New Jersey, and New York City, New York. 1933, the U.S. Department of Justice acquired Alcatraz Island from the U.S. Army. 1938, production began on The Wizard of Oz. 1961, the first video memoirs by a U.S. president were made. Walter Cronkite interviewed Dwight D. Eisenhower. 1988, federal prosecutors announced that the South Chen Corporation would pay $115 million to settle with the Pentagon for overbilling airplane parts over a five-year period. And, of course, being today, well, October 12th, on this Columbus Day, it is your birthday. A big happy birthday goes out to you from all of us right here on your hometown station, KBOW. You are also celebrating your birthday with actor Josh Hutcherson. He's 34 years old today. Actor Hugh Jackman is 58 years old today. Ventriloquist Darcy Lynn Farmer, she's 22. Actor Kirk Cameron, 56 years old today. And you're also celebrating your birthday with actor

0: KBOW, your hometown station, and on this Monday morning, Columbus Day, well, we'll be back with staff meteorologist Jeff Womack as he explains what's happening with our weather for today and the remainder of the week, and that will be a service of Sticks and Stones.
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2: Well, with all the talk about the snow, I can't forget to tell you about some record rain that we got. 61 hundredths of an inch ahead of it. Registered at the airport, 54 hundredths. The old record.

0: record back in 1975. Well, we have got the winter weather pulling out of here after a wintry end to the weekend. We're going to have a high pressure building in the next couple of days, but another cold front is on the way for early next week. But in the meantime, a warming and drying trend for us. Valley fog across Erie here along I-90 and hard freezes the next couple of mornings. This cold air mass is going to stay in place, and we'll notice that, of course, in the mornings. But then we are going to have this warming trend with us here over the next couple of days. In fact, as we look at the weather map this afternoon, all of the moisture from Rachel still to the south of us, we'll see some clouds from that. But as we get into Tuesday and Wednesday, I'm expecting sunshine wall to wall all across the big sky country. Now, a little gentle warm front brushes us as we get into Friday and Saturday, and then that next cold front comes in about midway through the weekend, but this one is going to be on the dry side. In fact, once we melt the snow cover off the ground, we're going to be looking at temperatures above average around here. And again, a good supply of sunshine for us most of the week. But be careful out there this morning. Still some snow to maneuver and some icy spots, of course. We'll take a look at the rest of the forecast details. I got those coming your way next.
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0: Well, snow's pulled out, but the clouds a little reluctant to leave. That's going to keep us in the 40s here around Anaconda, 21 overnight, partly cloudy now, as we head into Tuesday with 47, then sunshine wall-to-wall Wednesday. We're back to the 50s. Thursday in the mid-50s. Oh, how about some 60s? I got them for you Friday and Saturday. That dry cold front comes in a little windy on Sunday, but still, I'm expecting a lot of sunshine around here for us. And then for Deer Lodge, our temperatures today still hovering in the upper 30s. Now, we'll be in the teens overnight tonight with some fog to start things off on Tuesday. Teens again on Wednesday morning, but then we'll be in the 50s Wednesday afternoon, Thursday 50s, and then we can look forward to 60s both Friday and Saturday. Also Sunday, we should be up right around 64 around here. And then for Whitehall today, we can expect a gradual clearing around here, 37, 20 overnight tonight, and then 44 for Tuesday. Low 50s Wednesday, and then for Thursday and Friday, we should be in the mid and upper 50s. Then we're back to the 60s as we head into the weekend. Here in Butte, America, mostly cloudy skies, 39, 19 for us overnight tonight, too, 45. Probably looking at some fog in the morning tomorrow, too. Now, as we get into a Wednesday, we'll be in the teens, but assuming we clear out like I think we're going to, we'll be in the upper 40s Wednesday. And then for Thursday and Friday, 50s, and then we'll be in the 60s as we head into Friday and Saturday, keeping the 60s around right on through Sunday. I'm meteorologist Jeff Womack. That's the KBOW Copper 94 weather.
2: And thanks, Jeff. Currently outside the mining city, we do have clouds in the sky. 25 degrees is our current temperature. Your weather service update brought to you by Sticks and Stones.
3: 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But right now, they're asking you to strike a different kind of breakthrough. 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
2: With the information you need, I'm Keith Valentine. The News This Hour is a service of Thriftway Superstops. 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Every 10 years, voters are asked if they would like to take a closer look at their local governments. This is done by voting to approve study commissions. In 2024, Bozeman voters approved a study commission, and that group has wrapped up 2 years of work on that study. Becky Franks is the vice chair of the Bozeman Study Commission. She says the group has much work to do because a lot has changed in Bozeman since the last study. There was not a study 10 years ago, so it's been since 2006 since the study commission has offered changes. Because Bozeman is governed by a city charter, before any changes can be proposed, voters must approve a change to the charter, and that might cause some confusion. KBZK did report that Barb Castraros is a commission member. She hopes voters will do some homework before casting a vote. The challenge is that voters must approve changing the charter. That is the first study commission question they must answer. There are also several changes that voters must look at and vote for or against. Franks points out that if the first question is not approved, the others will be disallowed. Study commission members are offering to educate anyone who wants more information about what the November ballot would look like. The study commission has also created a website to help educate people not only about what will be on the ballot, but also about the work the commission has been doing for the past 2 years. ChartingBZN.com is the web address, and both Soteros and Franks say it is the best place to get information about the November ballot questions and is also where you can sign up for the webinar that will be held tomorrow at 7 p.m. on Zoom. For the first time this campaign season, the four candidates on the ballot for Montana's U.S. Senate seat appeared on stage together on Sunday morning. Republican nominee Kurt Alm, Democrat nominee Alani Bankshead, Libertarian nominee Kyle Austin, and Independent candidate Seth Bodnar met for a 90-minute debate at the Field and Stream Lodge in Bozeman. The event was sponsored by the Montana Broadcaster Association and the Greater Montana Foundation. The candidates didn't exchange in many direct back-and-forth exchanges, but each of them took aim at the rivals several times. Bodnar of Missoula is an Army veteran and the former president of the University of Montana and argued only an independent could make a change in a broken political system. Bodnar focused much of his attention on Alm on Sunday, criticizing him for his handling of sexual abuse cases at a federal prosecutor and for incumbent Senator Steve Daines' maneuver to withdraw from the race and endorse Alm. Alma Billings is a former U.S. attorney for Montana and a former state budget director. He said he's bringing a lifetime of Montana common sense to the Senate. Alm described Bodnar and Bankhead several times as his two liberal opponents and claimed both would bring back Biden-era policies on issues like immigration. He accused Bodnar of lying about his record. KBZK did report that Bankhead of Helena is an Air Force veteran and former investigator. She said she was the only candidate willing to take positions like universal health care and taxing the wealthy. Bankhead claimed Bodnar was not truly independent because of his support from prominent Democrats and said Alm would stand up to the Trump administration. She called her opponents bought and paid for. Austin of Billings is a pharmacy owner and farmer, and he said he's the only one in the race with firsthand experience in healthcare and agriculture. Austin attacked Bodnar over his endorsement from former U.S. Senator John Tester, saying he would continue to fail policies. He criticized Alm over law enforcement raids in Montana. He said he would be truly independent because he's self-funding his campaign. The city of Helena is implementing new water rates that will increase residents' monthly utility bills. The Helena City Commission approved a 9% increase in water rates and an 8.5% increase in wastewater rates. According to city staff, the water rate increase will cost the average residential customer about $4.64 more per month based on average uses of 11 units. KXLH did report the average resident currently spends between $34 and $46 per month. City staff say the increases will help address inflation, higher operating expenses, capital improvements, and debt payments. The water rate increase also supports the city's effort to maintain its infrastructure and consider future water projects. The new water and wastewater rates are set to take effect November 1st. Residents can expect the changes to be reflected in their utility bills following the effective date. KBOW News Time, 7:38.
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6: 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NBC Montana did speak with Chicks and Chaps about how its Montana-based fundraiser is making a difference for families across the state. For some, rodeo is about what happens inside the arena. For Chicks and Chaps, it's what happens behind the chutes and how the rodeo community can rally around someone facing breast cancer. NBC Montana did report that the organization hosts women events centered on rodeo, offering participants a behind-the-scenes look at the sport while raising money for people facing breast cancer. The events are designed to be fun, but there are serious purpose behind them. The money raised helps people dealing with the financial realities of a breast cancer diagnosis. For Chicks and Chaps, it's about turning a day at the rodeo into something bigger, helping ease the financial stress of a breast cancer diagnosis and giving families more room to focus on what matters most. With the information you need, I'm Keith Valentine. You are now up to date on your hometown station, KBOW. The news this hour. 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
7: 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Game is scheduled for Saturday, October 31st at 1 p.m. as the Ore Diggers take on Rocky Mountain College. It's a showdown on the gridiron you don't want to miss. 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

0: KBOW, your hometown station on this Columbus Day. I'll be back with your school menus. The Belmont Senior Center is closed today due to Columbus Day holiday, and your service from Park Street Printers is where those school menus are coming from.
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0: And let's take a look at these menus for the schools, a service of Park Street Printers right here on your hometown station, KBOW. Well, in Whitehall today, they're having the waffles with the fruit juice, and the milk. For lunch will be barbecue grilled chicken sandwiches with the salad, fruit, vegetables, and the milk. In Ramsey today, they're having the blueberry oatmeal with the string cheese, fruit juice, and some milk. And then for lunch will be street tacos with Spanish rice, some corn, along with mango and milk. And the Anaconda today for lunch is hot dogs with baked beans, broccoli, applesauce, and milk. In Deer Lodge, they'll do the grab-and-go bags with the breakfast bars, some fruit juice, and your choice of a donut or a muffin, and some milk. For lunch will be chicken strips with broccoli, sweet potato fries, and some oranges. At the Butte School District this morning, they're having a cereal variety and cinnamon bun, along with the fruit, milk, and string cheese. And then for lunch, it will be some chicken nuggets with those fries, a salad, diced pears, and your choice of regular or chocolate milk. And that is taking a look at the schools, menus, a service of Park Street Printers right here on your hometown station, KBOW.

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0: And taking a look at your road conditions, a service from American Car Care and Lysak's Tire on this Monday, Columbus Day. If you're traveling, travel extra safely today, as everybody loves to see your smiling face when you do arrive to your destination. All right, if you're going over to Bozeman and Billings, you do have snow-covered, icy roads as well over Homestake Pass, and just be extra cautious going over Homestake Pass and Cardwell Hill, and also going towards Helena, Great Falls. You got icy, snowy conditions through Elk Park, and reduced visibility is happening around Elk Park due to some fog as well. And over there, Boulder Hill is very snowy and covered and icy. And you got ice and snow on the roadway towards Helena and Great Falls. Going towards Missoula, you got some snow and ice on the roadways there going to Missoula, and same as Dillon. So, like I said, extra careful being on the roadways this morning. And that is your road conditions. A service from American Car Care and Lysak's Tire, KBOW, Butte, Montana.
2: From ABC News, I'm Chuck Severson. The Justice Department's gotten a search warrant for the home of a member of Congress in a criminal investigation. It's a Democratic Congresswoman's place, Minnesota's Ilhan Omar, in the Washington area. Searched this morning, says a justice spokesperson. Not clear if she was there. Sources tell ABC News the action relates to Omar's immigration paperwork. Omar has been a central political target for the administration and his broader efforts to cast the Somali community as criminal and un-American. President Trump declaring in an online post that he brokered what he called an energy ceasefire between Ukraine and Russia. But Ukrainian President Zelensky speaking this morning says,
3: it was clear that Putin does not read Truth Social.
2: Because not long after the Trump announcement, there were new Russian attacks on Ukrainian energy facilities. Vladimir Putin's news secretary this morning basically saying there's nothing to report. Lots of damage, some of it major destruction after the hurricane that hit the Gulf Coast this weekend and traveled, weakened, north as thunderstorms and tornadoes.
4: Thank God these are just material possessions that insurance will cover and me and my dog are okay, but man, oh man, it's pretty tough.
2: Eric Grubbs in North Carolina after parts of the ex-hurricane blew over a tree that wrecked his house. Storm surge from what was Tropical Storm Rachel has been damaging structures along the Southern California coastline, says ABC News chief meteorologist Ginger Z.
5: The big waves, the coastal flooding, the damage at a lot of these coastal places, and this is just the beginning, right? We've already had several of these erosion issues because of southern swells.
2: At least 20 people have died at the main international airport in Saudi Arabia's capital after Iranian-backed Houthi rebels attacked it over the weekend. President Trump now telling ABC News that the U.S. may join Saudi attacks on the Houthis. You're listening to ABC News.
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2: A new snapshot on the main issue for half the voters polled, ABC's Wayne Cabot.
10: Telling a Reuters Ipsos poll, it's the cost of living, the main thing driving 50% of us to vote in the midterm. Specifically, health care, the top thing we want Congress to prioritize, then gasoline, food, and housing. On those things, voters trust Democrats over Republicans by double digits.
2: The Vatican says during a regular checkup, docs discovered a lump on Pope Leo's lung early, and it has not spread. Surgery is scheduled for this week. Nearly 2 million children between the ages of 6 months and almost 5 years old are suffering from or are expected to suffer from acute malnutrition in Somalia. This is an analysis by an outfit called the Integrated Food Security Phase Classification. It says over 400,000 Somali children are at risk of dying from hunger. In this case, it wasn't just the Sittner that hit the OnlyFans.
11: Sheena Sittner says she worked as a substitute teacher in suburban St. Louis, making about $125 a day. To make extra money, the 42-year-old mother of three says she and her husband posted adult videos on OnlyFans. But she says last month, a teacher at her son's school found the page, resulting in her suspension. And Sittner told the Rizzuto show she now faces termination.
12: People are so worried about what other people do outside of their own job.
11: She says the real problem is the pay.
2: ABC's Hannah Batah. Chuck Sievertson, ABC News.
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0: And taking a look at your weather forecast for today, as we'll see that some early morning fog, as well as some snow on the roadways, and we'll have some cloudy skies today and a high around 39 degrees. Tonight we'll have some patchy fog, otherwise mostly cloudy skies with a low around 18 degrees. For your Tuesday, we will see more areas of fog, otherwise mostly sunny skies with a high around 44 degrees. Currently outside the mining city, we do have the clouds in the sky, and we are sitting with a temperature of 26 degrees, 29 degrees in Deer Lodge, 30 degrees in Whitehall, Helena, Boulder, and 28 degrees in Drummond and Dillon, 24 degrees in Wise River, 27 degrees in Anaconda, and 23 degrees in Basin. And that's your weather forecast right here on your hometown station, KBOW, a service of Shepherd's Candy.
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0: KBOW, your hometown station, and on this Columbus Day, well, yesterday, oh my goodness, 49ers, Seahawks, whoo-hoo-hoo, what a game. And I have to say, as a 49er fan, I really did not see them doing 5-0. I had Seattle for the win in their hometown, but I was very excited to see the Niners pull it off, even though it was within 3-8. They still won, and they're still 5-0 now, and that means that for the first time in a long time, they're undefeated.
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1: Six and Stone, Schulte Glass, and Ridgeline Heating and Cooling present our Butte High Athlete of the Week. Jack Muhlenstein gave an amazing performance at the recent Class AA State Golf Tournament in Great Falls. He fired back-to-back even par rounds of 72 at the Mellard Country Club, finishing the tournament at 144 and bringing home a third-place medal. The performance earned Muhlenstein All-State honors and established him as one of the top returning golfers in Montana. Congratulations, Jack. You're Athlete of the Week.
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0: 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Carroll College added another win to one of the Frontier Conference's oldest rivalries on Saturday, defeating Montana Western 52-10 at Nelson Stadium in the 122nd meeting between the programs. The number 12-ranked Saints took control early and never let go. Quarterback Caden Hout connected with Ty Wilkinson for four touchdown passes, helping Carroll build a 24-3 halftime lead. Wilkinson's fourth touchdown reception made it 31-3 in the third quarter before Montana Western answered with its lone touchdown of the day. Carroll quickly erased any momentum the Bulldogs gained when Bo Butner broke free for a 50-yard touchdown run on the very next play. Butner added another score in the fourth quarter, while Brody Bones capped the day with a touchdown run of his own. The Fighting Saints cruised the rest of the way, protecting their home field and earning conference victory, moving on to a 2-0 in the league's West Division. The Montana State University football team has a long history of signing recruits from Montana, including some hometown stars from in Bozeman. Usually it takes time for a new recruit to make an impact on the program, but last week, the MSU welcomed their newest teammate, 5-year-old Luke Blackford, and he's already making a big difference for the Bobcats. Luke has a rare genetic disease called Penthanit Kinase Associated Neurodegenerational, or PKAN. An estimated 1 to 3 in 1 million kids battle PKAN, which damages the area of the brain that controls things like walking, talking, eating, and more. And on to the national side of the sports scene, as the location of Atlanta Dream's home games for the WNBA Finals had not yet been determined as of last night. The Dream, who will face the Golden State Valkyries, is the best of seven series, are scheduled to host games 3, 4, and 6 on October 22nd, 24th, and 29th. The Dream's home arena since 2021 has been Gateway Center area at College Park, which holds only 3,500 fans. That small capacity is a concern for the finals, but at this point, the Dream have not said if they had secured a larger facility. Dream President and Chief Operating Officer Morgan Shaw Parker, speaking to the media last week, said the team was finalizing details on their home venue and where they will be playing for the finals. The Valkyries will host games 1, 2, and also 5 and 7 if necessary at their home, the Chase Center in San Francisco, which has a capacity of 18,064. This year, the Dream moved 5 regular season home games and all 3 of their previous home playoff games to State Farm Arena in downtown Atlanta, which will also be the team's full-time home next season. The capacity there is 17,044, but State Farm is booked with a Samba concert on October 22nd, an Atlanta Hawks regular season game on October 24th and the 29th. The Dream previously were based at State Farm, then known as the Phillips Arena, from the franchise inception in 2008 to 2016. Refurbishments at

0: That was the last time the WNBA Finals were played at a venue that had fewer than 8,000 seats, except for 2020 when the entire WNBA season was played in a COVID-19 bubble facility without fans in Florida. Several playoff games, including the NBA or the WNBA Finals, have been played in alternate venues during the league's 30-season history because of facility conflicts or renovations. That hasn't been the case in recent years, as the Dream hosted a 2013 WNBA Finals game at the arena at Gimmett Center in Duluth, Georgia. That facility is now known as Gauss South Arena and seats around 13,000 people. And for tonight, there is some baseball, as 3 o'clock is the time on Fox Sports and FS1. The Los Angeles Dodgers are trying to take a win today against the Milwaukee Brewers, who lead that series. And then later on tonight will be the Tampa Bay Rays taking on Cleveland. And that will be aired on TBS and True TV. Tonight, Monday Night Football, NFL, is right here on your hometown station, KBOW 550 AM, 101.5 FM, as Buffalo travels to Los Angeles to take on the Rams at 5 p.m. You can catch it right here on your hometown station, KBOW, a service of the Sportsman of the Air. And that is your Sports and Stuff right here on your hometown station, KBOW. 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Let's go ahead now and check in with staff meteorologist Jeff Womack as he explains what's happening with our weather for today and the remainder of the week. And that will be a service from Jackie and the crew from Legion Oasis.
1: Well, with all the talk about the snow, I can't forget to tell you about some record rain that we got. 61 hundredths of an inch ahead of it. Registered at the airport, 54 hundredths, the old record back in 1975. Well, we have got the winter weather pulling out of here after a wintry end to the weekend. We're going to have a high pressure building in the next couple of days, but another cold front is on the way for early next week. But in the meantime, a warming and drying trend for us. Valley fog across Erie here along I-90 and hard freezes the next couple of mornings. This cold air mass is going to stay in place, and we'll notice that, of course, in the mornings. But then we are going to have this warming trend with us here over the next couple of days. In fact, as we look at the weather map this afternoon, and all of the moisture from Rachel still to the south of us, we'll see some clouds from that. But as we get into Tuesday and Wednesday, I'm expecting sunshine wall to wall all across the big sky country. Now, a little gentle warm front brushes us as we get into Friday and Saturday, and then that next cold front comes in about midway through the weekend, but this one is going to be on the dry side. In fact, once we melt the snow cover off the ground, we're going to be looking at temperatures above average around here, and again, a good supply of sunshine for us most of the week, but be careful out there this morning. Still some snow to maneuver and some icy spots, of course. We'll take a look at the rest of the forecast details. I got those coming your way next.
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1: Well, snow is pulled out, but the clouds a little reluctant to leave. That's going to keep us in the 40s here around Anaconda. 21 overnight, partly cloudy now as we head into Tuesday with 47. Then sunshine wall-to-wall Wednesday. We're back to the 50s. Thursday in the mid-50s. Oh, how about some 60s? I got them for you Friday and Saturday. That dry cold front comes in a little windy on Sunday, but still, I'm expecting a lot of sunshine around here for us. And then for Deer Lodge, our temperatures today still hovering in the upper 30s. Now, we'll be in the teens overnight tonight with some fog to start things off on Tuesday. Teens again on Wednesday morning, but then we'll be in the 50s Wednesday afternoon, Thursday 50s, and then we can look forward to 60s both Friday and Saturday. Also Sunday, we should be up right around 64 around here. And then for Whitehall today, we

0: can expect a gradual clearing around here. 37, 20 overnight tonight, and then 44 for Tuesday. Low 50s Wednesday, and then for Thursday and Friday, we should be in the mid and upper 50s. Then we're back to the 60s as we head into the weekend. Here in Butte, America, mostly cloudy skies, 39, 19 for us overnight tonight, too, 45. Probably looking some fog in the morning tomorrow, too. Now, as we get into a Wednesday, we'll be in the teens, but assuming we clear out like I think we're going to, we'll be in the upper 40s Wednesday. And then for Thursday and Friday, 50s, and then we'll be in the 60s as we head into Friday and Saturday, keeping the 60s around right on through Sunday. I'm meteorologist Jeff Womack. That's the KBOW Copper 94 weather.
1: And thanks, Jeff. With clouds in the sky, we are sitting with a temperature of 27 degrees. 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
1: With the information you need, I'm Keith Valentine. The news this hour is a service of Mead Lumber. Red dye diesel can temporarily be used on Montana public roads by commercial motor vehicles exchanged in agricultural or timber industry operations under the terms of the executive order issued Friday afternoon, signed by Lieutenant Governor Kristen Juris, acting as top executive while Governor Greg Jane Forte is overseas. The order suspends penalties for using red dye diesel on public roads for 45 days. This diesel type is normally limited to off-road farm and construction use because it isn't taxed. The Montana order follows one from the White House earlier this week that sought to cut record-setting fuel costs by freezing up another diesel type. President Donald Trump's executive order could not be immediately implemented in Montana because state law still barred the use of the red dye diesel on roads and highways. The Montana Standard did report that, according to the order, only vehicles being used for agriculture or timber purposes are exempted from fines that could otherwise be imposed if a driver is found to be using dyed diesel. Diesel prices have soared in the past year, driven largely by protracted military conflicts overseas that have jammed up trade routes and thrown refineries offline. Trump and the Republican Party have taken much of the heat for the ballooning costs while trying to secure majorities in the United States Congress as the midterms quickly approach. Trump also said Friday he had made a deal with Russian President Vladimir Putin that Russia would immediately supply the United States with 300,000 tons of diesel, followed by more in the coming months. The announcement came after he signed a new sanction into law to hamper Russian oil and gas revenue. The order expires on November 23rd, about 3 weeks after Election Day. A woman was injured by a moose while walking her dog this month near McAllister. According to a release from Montana Fish, Wildlife, and Parks on Saturday, October 3rd, the woman encountered a cow moose on private land. The moose reportedly charged and injured the woman, who was later taken to Madison Valley Medical Center for significant but non-life-threatening injuries. KXLF did report the Fish, Wildlife, and Park game wardens searched the area of the encounter but did not locate the moose. Fish, Wildlife, and Park says the moose can be defensive and dangerous in surprise encounters with people or dogs. This is especially true of cow moose with calves. Before the 1200 block of 4th Avenue North in Great Falls became a place to explore Charlie Russell's life, it was where he and Nancy lived. There the couple called a two-story house home. Next door was a log cabin studio where Charlie brought his view of the West to life. Both still stand on the C.M. Russell Museum grounds, offering visitors a glimpse of the life behind the artwork on the gallery walls. On October 24th, Russell's death will mark 100 years. KPAX did report to honor that legacy this past weekend. They explored his life and work along with the people who have helped carry his story forward. On Saturday, a free-to-attend celebration ran in the morning until later on in the afternoon with some live music, traditional games, food trucks, and hands-on opportunities for children. Visitors could also explore Russell's home and studio, where Montana curators discussed his influence on communities across the state. The museum also had a display from established Western artists, including work from creators across the Treasure State. In addition to those displays, high school students from the Great Falls area did also have their moment to shine, as their artwork were on the museum walls. KBOW News Time, 8:34.
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1: Great Northwest Oktoberfest was wrapping up its final weekend in Whitefish, bringing the community together one last time for German food, music, dancing, and beer at Depot Park. KPAX did report that for the last two weekends, Depot Park had been transformed into a celebration unlike any other, a tradition 16 years in the making. This year's event did break attendance records, with two of the three nights during the first weekend surpassing previous marks. With the information you need, I'm Keith Valentine. You are now up to date on your hometown station, KBOW. 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
1: KBOW, your hometown station on this Monday morning, Columbus Day. 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biggest trick-or-treating event, because we are expecting over 3,000 children at the World Museum of Mining.
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1: From ABC News, I'm Chuck Sievertson. Is the Iran war in danger of growing, including for Americans? Because of deadly attacks in Saudi Arabia, President Trump tells ABC News the U.S. may join Saudi attacks on the Iran-backed Houthi rebels from Yemen. ABC's Ian Pannell.
2: The kingdom launching more strikes in Yemen, hitting an airport there and again killing civilians. Now, with the Houthis also attacking Saudi oil facilities and threatening another critical waterway, this is adding to yet more pressure on oil and gas prices.
1: Though President Trump declared in an online post that he brokered an energy ceasefire between Ukraine and Russia to stop attacks on each other's oil, diesel, and gas facilities, they have not ceased. Ukrainian President Zelensky says,
3: it was clear that Putin does not read through social.
1: Zelensky indicates because Russia's Putin has not stopped, Ukraine will also continue attacking. The Justice Department says it got a search warrant and today searched the home of Minnesota Democratic Congresswoman Ilhan Omar in a criminal investigation. Sources tell ABC News it relates to Omar's immigration paperwork. Where a weekend hurricane hit the Gulf Coast, there's major damage. ABC News forecaster Leslie Lopez in Pensacola, Florida.
4: Homes ripped apart, roofs peeled off by strong wind, and massive trees uprooted. At least four people have died across the Florida Panhandle and southern Alabama. Two of them killed when trees crashed into their homes. More than 400,000 customers in the region still in the dark.
1: What was Tropical Storm Rachel is spreading rain and wind across the southwestern U.S. These floodwaters in Utah's Salt Lake County. A game-worn, autographed Michael Jordan road jersey from the 1998 NBA Finals has been privately sold for $14 million, says Hunt Auctions of Pennsylvania. Says the highest price ever paid for a piece of basketball memorabilia. Buyer, Miami real estate investor Ron Furman. 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
5: You're unbelievable.
1: Young Catholics in Pope Leo's hometown Chicago react to his announcement yesterday that he would have surgery in the next few days to remove a lump on his lung outside St. Clair's Church in the Gage Park section of the city.
7: I think it's something that's very sad, and I hope God blesses him. You know, he's a symbol. You know, he shows people that, you know, the spirit of God, the spirit of, you know, Jesus, and he's a very good person.
1: Vatican says docs discovered the lump on Pope Leo's lung during a recent health check and that it was caught early. The new movie documentary NASA tells a false, misleading, and biased story, says Israeli Prime Minister Netanyahu. He's asked the Attorney General and head of the Security Service to investigate Israeli military insiders who, in the film, describe what they say was the reckless killing of civilians in Gaza. The doc debuted at the Venice Film Festival to a record 25-minute standing ovation. A teen who ran in this weekend's Chicago Marathon has already had a long, hard road.
8: I hope my story will help other people want to set a lofty goal for themselves and to believe that nothing's impossible. You can do anything if you set your mind to it.
1: 17-year-old Wyatt Anderson last November suffered a spinal cord injury while playing basketball, leaving him paralyzed from the neck down. He underwent a spinal fusion surgery, had months of rehabilitation.
8: I said I wanted to walk or run a marathon within a year.
1: And with support and determination, he relearned how to stand, walk, then run. Chuck Sievertson, ABC News.
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11: And taking a look at your weather forecast for today, as we're going to see some cloudy skies, a high around 39. Tonight, we'll have some areas of fog, mostly cloudy skies with a low around 18. And for your Tuesday, more areas of fog, and we'll have some sunny skies with a high around 44 degrees. Currently outside the mining city, we do have the clouds in the sky, and we are sitting with a temperature of 27 degrees. 27 degrees also in Dillon and in Phillipsburg, 30 degrees in Drummond and Helena and Boulder and in Deer Lodge, 31 degrees in Whitehall, 24 degrees in Basin, 26 degrees in Wise River, and 28 degrees in Anaconda. That's your weather forecast right here on your hometown station, KBOW. For this Columbus Day, we're getting us right into the classics. As some of us, most of us, has to work today, and we're starting off that 40-hour work week for a living, taking a trip back to the year 1985 with Alabama.

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0: KBOW, your hometown classic hour, 1969. Kenny Rogers and Reuben James. 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

0: 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John Conley, and he's just a common man. When you and I do return, going to take you on back to the year 1971.
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1: With the information you need, I'm Keith Valentine. The News Hour is a service of Monterey's of Butte. Every 10 years, voters are asked if they would like to take a closer look at their local governments. This is done by voting to approve study commissions. In 2024, Bozeman voters approved a study commission, and that group had wrapped up 2 years of work on that study. Becky Franks is the vice chair of the Bozeman Study Commission. She says the group had much work to do because a lot has changed in Bozeman since the last study. Because Bozeman is governed by a city charter, before any changes can be proposed, voters must approve a change to the charter, and that might cause some confusion. Barb Caceros is a commission member. She hopes voters will do their homework before casting a vote. The challenge is that voters must approve changing the charter. That is the first study commission question they must answer. KBZK did report there are also several changes that voters must look at and vote for or against. Frank points out that is the first question is not approved. The others will be disallowed. Study commission members are offering to educate anyone who wants more information about what will be on the November ballot. The City Commission has also created a website to help educate people not only about what will be on the ballot, but also what the work the Commission has been doing for the past 2 years. ChartingBZN.com is the web address, and both Caceros and Franks say is the best place to get the information about the November ballot questions and also where you can sign up for the webinar that will be held tomorrow at 7 p.m. on Zoom. For the first time this campaign season, the four candidates on the ballot for Montana's U.S. Senate seat appeared on stage together on Sunday morning. Republican nominee Kurt Alm, Democrat nominee Alani Bankhead, Libertarian nominee Kyle Austin, and Independent candidate Seth Bodnar met for a 90-minute debate at the Field & Stream Lodge in Bozeman. The event was sponsored by the Montana Broadcaster Association and the Greater Montana Foundation. The candidates didn't engage in many direct back-and-forth exchanges, but each of them took aim at the rivals several times. KBZK did report that Bodnar of Missoula is an Army veteran and the former president of the University of Montana and argued only an independent could make changes in a broken political system. Bodnar focused much of his attention on Alm on Sunday, criticizing him for his handling of sexual abuse cases as a federal prosecutor and for incumbent Senator Steve Daines' maneuver to withdraw from the race and endorse Alm. Alma Billings is the former U.S. attorney for Montana and a former state budget director. He said he'd bring a lifetime of Montana common sense to the Senate. Alm described Bodnar and Bankhead several times as his two liberal opponents and claimed both would bring back Biden-era policies on issues like immigration, as he accused Bodnar of lying about his record. Bankhead of Helena is an Air Force veteran and former investigator. She said she was the only candidate willing to take positions like universal health care and taxing the wealthy. Bankhead claimed Bodnar was not truly independent because of his support from prominent Democrats and said Alm would not stand up to the Trump administration, as she called her opponents bought and paid for. Austin of Billings is a pharmacy owner and farmer, and he said he's the only one in the race with firsthand experience in healthcare and agriculture. Austin attacked Bodnar over his endorsement from former U.S. Senator John Tester, saying he would continue failed policies. He criticized Alm for over law enforcement raids in Montana, as he said he would be truly independent because he's self-funding his campaign. The city of Helena is implementing new water rates that will increase residents' monthly utility bills. The Helena City Commission approved a 9% increase in water rates and an 8.5% increase in wastewater rates. According to the city staff, the water rate increase will cost the average residential customer about $4.64 more per month based on average usage of 11 units. The average resident currently spends between $34 and $46 per month. City staff say the increases will help address inflation, higher operating expenses, capital improvements, and debt payments. KXLH did report the water rate increase also supports the city efforts to maintain its infrastructure and consider future water projects. The new water and wastewater rates are set to take effect November 1st. Residents can expect the changes to be reflected in their utility bills following the effective dates. KBOW News Time, 9:36.
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1: 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NBC Montana did speak with Chicks and Chaps about how its Montana-based fundraiser is making a difference for families across the state. For some, rodeo is about what happens inside the arena. For Chicks and Chaps, it's what happens behind the chutes and how the rodeo community can rally around someone facing breast cancer. The organization hopes the women events centered on a rodeo offering participants behind-the-scenes look at the sport while raising money for people facing breast cancer. The events are designed to be fun, but there's a serious purpose behind them. The money raised helps people dealing with the financial realities of a breast cancer diagnosis. For Chicks and Chaps, it's about turning a day at the rodeo into something bigger, helping ease the financial stress of a breast cancer diagnosis and giving families more room to focus on what matters most. Taking a look at your weather forecast for today, as we'll see those cloudy skies with a high around 39. Tonight, we'll have some areas of fog and mostly cloudy skies with a low around 18 degrees. And then for your Tuesday, we'll have some areas of fog to start us off with some sunny skies and a high around 44 degrees. Currently outside the mining city, we do have the clouds in the sky and we are sitting with a temperature of 28 degrees. 30 degrees in Deer Lodge, 30 degrees also in Drummond, 25 degrees in Basin, 28 degrees in Dillon, 27 degrees in Phillipsburg, 29 degrees in Anaconda and Wise River, 31 degrees in Boulder and in Helena and Whitehall. 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

0: KBOW, your hometown classic hour, and 1980 was the year George Jones and he stopped loving her today. 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
0: KBOW, your hometown classic hour. That's going to do it for me on this Columbus Day. Morgan is on his way in the studio. He'll be taking care of you all the way up until the 5 o'clock hour. Of course, with that break in between for the Party Line right here from 1 to 2 p.m. And also, don't miss NFL Monday Night Football as Buffalo travels on over to Los Angeles as they take on the Rams, a service of Sportsman of the Air. You can catch it right here at KBOW 550 AM, 101.5 FM. You have a terrific rest of your Monday. If you're traveling out there, travel safely, as well as enjoying your Columbus Day. If you're working, hopefully the hours will go by a little bit faster. And even if you're not working, hopefully the hours go a little bit slower for you. And I'll be back in the morning. Before I take off on out of here, 1974, Mr. Mac Davis, and Stop and Smell the Roses. You got

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1: From ABC News, I'm Michelle Franzen. The Washington, D.C. residence of Democratic Representative Ilhan Omar was searched this morning, according to a spokesperson for the Justice Department, as part of his ongoing criminal investigation. Sources tell ABC News that the investigation relates to Omar's immigration paperwork. Omar is the first Somali-American elected to Congress and longtime political enemy of President Trump. ABC's Catherine Falders has reaction.
2: We've known what the president has said about this. He's repeatedly called for Omar to be under federal investigation. At one point, he said she was under investigation. We know that the vice president, J.D. Vance, who the administration has tasked with these so-called anti-fraud efforts, has also indicated that they are looking into her. It is worth pointing out that Omar has denied any wrongdoing and she has not been charged with a crime.
1: Omar's office did not immediately respond to a request for comment on the search. Ukraine's President Zelensky is accusing Russia of violating a surprise energy ceasefire deal that President Trump announced in a social media post over the weekend. Russia targeted a power plant in Ukraine. Zelensky, speaking at the Warsaw Security Forum, says he has not seen details of the so-called agreement and added that President Vladimir Putin hasn't either.
3: It was clear that Putin does not read Truth Social.
1: President Trump's energy deal post comes after the president announced a controversial deal with Putin to lift UN sanctions and buy diesel fuel from Russia. Cleanup continues from Isaias in Gulf States and the Florida Panhandle just days after the hurricane made landfall near Destin. Tens of thousands of customers remain without power. Florida's governor says crews are working around the clock to restore power. Prayers and best wishes pouring in from around the world after Pope Leo's announcement about his health. The first American pontiff released, he'll be treated for a nodule discovered on his lung during a routine checkup. You're listening to ABC.
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1: The final remaining Nobel Prize of the year has been handed out in the field of economics.
8: The Royal Swedish Academy of Sciences announced that the award was going to Americans Robert E. Hall and Michael Woodford.
9: For microeconomic foundations of macroeconomic stabilization.
8: That means they came up with a theoretical foundation that governments and central banks use to try to calculate how shocks in the wider economy, take for example this year's energy crisis caused by the U.S.-led war with Iran, affect everyday household consumption. Hall is affiliated with Stanford, Woodford with Columbia. Sherry Preston, ABC News.
1: A fire in Paris destroying the oldest covered food market in the city. The Marché Couvert d'Enfants Rouges, popular with local and tourists, date back to 1615. An investigation is underway. A war of words on social media between the New York City Magic Shop and singer Kelly Clarkson, who claims she was snubbed by a clerk when she was asked about a $15,000 item for sale.
10: We don't demand loyalty to the president. What I demand as Speaker of the House is loyalty.
1: The store says that the item Clarkson wanted, a mechanical singing bird, was not for sale, saying that the bird is part of a show that the store puts on. Clarkson responded, insisting the clerk said, quote, yes, it's for sale, but it costs $15,000. If you would like me to find something comparable for you, I can. And posting a photo, she shows the price tag. Michelle Franzen, ABC News.
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12: And there was our ABC News. Thanks for tuning in here on your snowy Monday. Like last time I was really talking to you, it was, 70 degrees there on Friday. Now snow is in that sky. Let's take a look at the weather forecast. Today we do see mostly cloudy skies and a high of just 36. Tomorrow you're going to see partly cloudy with a high of 45. Wednesday, sunny with a high of 51, up to 53 degrees there on Thursday. And Friday, a high of 61 degrees and sunny. Currently here in Butte, 28 degrees in cloudy skies. Feels like winter. 31 degrees in Deer Lodge and Boulder. 29 in Dillon, Phillipsburg, and Anaconda. Now, some laning for us as we are headed into the 10 o'clock hour with things a man ought to know.

0: Kelsey Ballerini and Kate Chesney with Half of My Hometown. You're listening to Butte's Hometown Station here on our Winter Monday. Thanks for tuning in as we got some Brantley Gilbert Boomers and Montana news here in the next 15 minutes. And just a reminder that today, Monday Night Football as well with Buffalo at the Rams at 5 p.m. You're listening to Butte's Hometown Station.
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0: How about some Brantley Gilbert? You don't know her like you used to, or I do. Excuse me. You don't know her like I do. 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

0: Brantley Gilbert. You know her like I do. You're listening to Mutes Hometown Station, and we are continuing through this Monday. Just a reminder, there is snow on the ground as you are looking outside, and I think there have been a couple pretty bad wrecks all evening long and then into this morning, including mostly on I-90. So make sure that you are getting well used to that snow again. Maybe go a little bit slower. And as a reminder, get those snow tires on as well. 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Carrie Underwood up next.
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0: 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You got Boomers and then Montana News here in the next 9 minutes on KBOW.

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1: John Dillinger was a notorious criminal during the Great Depression. He and his gang were accused of robbing 24 banks and 4 police stations across several states. He escaped jail twice, the last time on this day in 1933 in Allen County, Ohio. More next.
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1: 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He named him public enemy number one and vowed to bring him down.

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0: good morning with the information that you need at 10:30. I'm Morgan Griffin. News This Hour is being brought to you as service by Welker Chiropractic. President Donald Trump will make his sixth visit to the Treasure State this week in time when his national approval numbers are sagging and Montana Republicans are looking at razor-thin margins in a few key races. Trump will be stumping for the first time on Wednesday in Kalispell, where Republican first-time congressional candidate Aaron Flint calls home. Montana Standard reports that Flint praises Trump in a statement on Friday about the president's upcoming rally. He's a dead heat with Democrat Sam Forsyth, another political newcomer in the first congressional district race, according to several polls released in recent weeks. National news outlets have reported the GOP candidate in tight midterm races are distancing themselves from Trump, who has led an unpopular war against Iran and resulted in higher diesel prices. Pew Research Center on Thursday reported that roughly 31% of Americans disapprove of Trump's job in the White House, while 31% of Americans approve of Trump's job in the White House, while 68% disapprove. Lee Banville, in political analysis and director of the University of Montana School of Journalism, said that next week's event is not about winning over undecided voters, but instead exciting and motivating core Republican voters to get out and vote. Tenants are not moving as often as they used to. According to the U.S. Census data, Montana renter mobility rates declined from 30.7% in 2014 to 25.9% in 2024, marking a continued decline in renter mobility seen each time census published data. The state with the highest renter mobility are Utah at 30.8%, Colorado 29.2%, and Idaho 29.1%, while states with the lowest are New York 13.4%, New Jersey with 15.5%, and California at 16%. Nonstop Local reports several factors are likely contributing to the decline in tenant moves, most notably homeowners holding onto their properties longer due to today's higher elevated mortgage rates. Regardless of the same or exact reason, renters and homeowners alike face an evolving housing landscape. Should be prepared for it. A number of power outages are reported across western Montana this morning. Fire Electric's outage map is reported at 386 customers without power in the West Glacier area. Outages were reported just after 4 a.m. Northwestern Energy is reporting over a dozen small outages of 1 to 50 customers across state of Montana this morning, with areas of outages include Great Falls, Helena, Missoula, Bozeman, Belgrade, and Three Forks. KBOW News Time is 10:33.
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0: Nick Pestel was busy on recent Tuesday afternoon putting the finishing touches on a new batch of beer. He's preparing for grand opening of his second brewery in the Missoula area. Pestel started Old Bull Brewing 2019 in Frenchtown as a community gathering spot, regularly hosting live music, food trucks, and events. Montana Standard reports it's been such a success that he and his business partners are now expanding to Missoula. They're hosting a grand opening for the second Old Bull Brewing sometime in late October at 335 Southwest Higgins Avenue. Missoula's full of breweries, but there are not any in the area of town near Paddy Canyon. So Pestel said that he's been inundated with neighborhood residents asking him when they're going to open. Let's take a look at that weather forecast. Today, we do see mostly cloudy skies and not all that warm, as the only daytime high at 36. Tomorrow, we're going to see a high of 45 and partially cloudy skies. Wednesday, high of 51, up to 53 degrees, sunny both days, Wednesday and Thursday. Currently here in Butte, we are at 28 degrees in cloudy skies, a very light wind coming out of the east, 32 degrees in Whitehall and Helena, 27 in Basin, 29 degrees in Wise River. With the information that you need at 10:35, I'm Morgan Griffin. 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

0: John Party with his boots song. He has quite a few of them. That one, taking the boots off. You're listening to KBOW. Another one about getting a little bit of trouble, getting ready for our community engagement and more. And through this 10 o'clock hour on this wintry Columbus Day and Indigenous Peoples Day holiday. 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
0: We ain't going down to that. Sun comes up. North sun out of the sky right now. 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

0: Garth Brooks, and ain't going down till that sun comes up. When sun is up, it is a Monday. Hopefully still a holiday for at least some of you. Thanks for hanging out with me here on your Monday morning on KBOW. Riley Green and community engagement coming up before the top of the hour.
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0: For this week's community engagement, we are once again going to be talking about voting. We are once again just a few weeks away from Election Day, and just last Friday, well, absentee ballots went out for everyone who has them, which is the vast majority of Montanans. Make sure that you return them to your election office or have them in the mail, because new, as of last election, has to be back at the election office by the day of the vote, not in the mail, by the date of the vote. To be able to vote here in Montana, you must be at least 18 years old, U.S. citizen, and a resident of Montana for at least 30 days. You can register at votemt.gov to make sure that you are ready to vote and make sure you are doing your civic duty. 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
1: From ABC News, I'm Michelle Franzen. Democratic Representative Ilhan Omar pushing back on the federal surge at her Washington, D.C. residence today, saying in a social media post, it is an attempt to target political enemies and weaponize federal law enforcement. Omar is the first Somali-American elected to Congress. She's up for re-election in a few months. In the 2 weeks, she's been a political enemy of President Trump's. Here's ABC's Jay O'Brien.
2: We don't know the exact nature of this investigation. We don't know what exactly they were searching for. We do know they took items out of this home. Neighbors told us they heard them banging on the door in the early morning hours beginning that search. And again, sources tell ABC News that this ties back to a federal immigration investigation, but the exact details still here are murky.
1: Soaring oil and gas prices remain a concern with the war in Iran and also heading into the midterm elections. There is swift bipartisan pushback also after President Trump announced a deal with Russia's leader, Vladimir Putin, to buy Russian diesel fuel. Days later, the president announcing in a social media post an energy ceasefire between Russia and Ukraine had been reached. Hours later, Russia launching strikes against a Ukrainian power plant. Officials say at least 20 were killed. ABC's Patrick Reval is in Warsaw, Poland, where a security forum is taking place, and Zelensky spoke via video.
3: We heard from the Kremlin today saying that it's in contact with the Trump administration, but refusing to say whether it would agree. President Zelensky joking here in Warsaw that Putin clearly doesn't read Truth Social, but basically both Russia and Ukraine seem to have been caught by surprise by President Trump's announcement. He seems to be trying to will this agreement into existence, but at the moment there's not much sign that Russia is willing to do it.
1: Representatives for Sean Diddy Combs tell ABC News they're trying to figure out what happened after TMZ reported the convicted hip-hop mogul was rushed to the hospital from prison following a fall. In a statement, they say they're aware of the reports. You're listening to ABC News.
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1: Cleanup efforts underway from the Gulf Coast states to the Carolinas following Hurricane Isaias and its remnants. ABC's Leslie Lopez is in Pensacola, Florida.
8: Homes ripped apart, roofs peeled off by strong wind, and massive trees uprooted as Isaias made landfall as a Category 2 hurricane near Destin, Florida, Friday. At least four people have died across the Florida Panhandle and southern Alabama. Two of them killed when trees crashed into their homes. More than 400,000 customers in the region still in the dark.
1: In western states, storm surge from Tropical Storm Rachel left her mark along the southern California coast with homes and businesses damaged. Forecasters say the area under another flood threat today. Here's ABC's Ginger Z in Inglewood.
9: The big waves, the coastal flooding, the damage at a lot of these coastal places, and this is just the beginning. Right, we've already had several of these erosion issues because of southern swells.
1: A record sports memorabilia sale fetches a high price for a top NBA star jersey.
10: A game-worn, autographed Michael Jordan road jersey from the 1998 NBA Finals has been privately sold for $14 million, says Hunt Auctions of Pennsylvania. It says it's the highest price ever paid for a piece of basketball memorabilia. The buyer, Miami real estate investor Ron Furman. It's the third time a Jordan jersey from that 1998 Finals has fetched at least $10 million.
1: ABC's Chuck Sievertson. I'm Michelle Franzen, ABC News.
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14: 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Let's take a look at our weather forecast here on our Indigenous People and Columbus Day. Today, mostly cloudy skies with a high of 39. This evening, we should see cloudy skies with a low, cold right around 19. Tuesday, sunny, a high of 43. Wednesday, sunny with a high of 48. Thursday, sunny with a high of 51. Currently in the Mayan City, 30 degrees and cloudy. Little bit of blue sky threatening to poke through. 33 degrees in Boulder, 32 in Phillipsburg and Deer Lodge, 30 in Anaconda, and 29 degrees in Dillon. Now let's send you back to 1982. 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

0: L. Langley's Be Her. You're listening to Butte's hometown station as we are headed around through this 11 o'clock hour here on our snowy morning. Once again, make sure that you are driving a little bit slower than normal because Homestead Pass was closed most of last evening, and also a couple bad wrecks over by Deer Lodge on I-90 as well. As winter is officially here, at least for a couple days. You're listening to KBOW. Tucker Wetmore, L. Langley's boyfriend, up next. 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

0: Tucker Webb Moore with one. That was Get Stuck in My Head. 3, 2, 1. You're listening to Butte's Hometown Station. As we do have a club calendar coming up, we do have Luke Bryan and, of course, Montana News at the bottom hour here on our Holiday Monday. 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

0: O'Brien's Love You, Miss You, Mean It. You're listening to KBOW, and take a look at our sports ahead this week. Tech is off, so you do have Monday Night Football tonight with Buffalo at the Los Angeles Rams at 5 p.m., then a Thursday night game. 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Then finishing up on Sunday with Dallas at Green Bay, 5:30 game for that one. 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
1: 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With the information that you need at 11:30, I'm Morgan Griffin. News Hour is being brought to you as service by Monteriors.

0: Donald Trump made or will be making his sixth visit to the Treasure State this week at a time when his national approval numbers are sagging and Montana Republicans are looking at razor-thin margins in a few key races. Trump will be stumping for the first time on Wednesday in Kalispell, where Republican first-time congressional candidate Aaron Flint calls home. Montana State reports that Flint praised Trump in a statement on Friday about the president's upcoming rally and said that he's in dead heat with Democrat Sam Forsyth, another political newcomer in the first congressional district race, according to several polls released in the recent weeks. National news outlets have reported that GOP candidates in tight midterm races are distancing themselves from Trump, who led an unpopular war against Iran that has resulted in higher diesel prices. The Pew Research Center on Thursday reported that roughly 31% of Americans approve of Trump's job in the White House, with 68% disapproving. Lee Banville, political analyst and director of the University of Montana School of Journalism, said that next week's event is not about winning over undecided voters, but instead exciting core Republican voters and getting them out and voting. Tenants are not moving as often as they used to, according to the U.S. Census data. Montana renter mobility rates have declined from 30.7% in 2014 to 29.5% in 2024, marking a continued decline in renter mobility seen each time the census has published data. States with the highest renter mobility are Utah at 30.8%, Colorado at 29.2%, and Idaho at 29.1%, while states with the lowest are New York at 13.4%, New Jersey at 15.5%, and California 16%. Nonstop Local reports that several factors have likely contributed to the decline in tenant moves, most notably homeowners holding onto their properties longer due to today's elevated mortgage rates. Regardless of the exact reason, renters and homeowners alike face an evolving housing landscape and should be prepared for it. A number of power outages are reported across western Montana this morning, as Flathead Electric's outage map is reported at 386 customers without power in the West Glacier area. The outage was reported just before 4 a.m. this morning. Northwestern Energy is reporting over a dozen small outages of 1 to 50 customers across the state on Monday morning, with areas with outages including Great Falls, Helena, Missoula, Bozeman, Belgrade, and Three Forks. KBOW News Time is 11:33.
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0: Nick Pestle was busy on a recent Tuesday afternoon putting the finishing touches on a few new batches of beer that he's preparing for the grand opening of his second brewery in the Missoula area. Pestle started Old Bull Brewing in 2019 in Frenchtown as a community gathering spot, regularly hosting live music, food trucks, and events. Montana State reports that such a success that he and his business partners are now expanding into Missoula, and they'll be hosting grand opening for the second Old Bull Brewing sometime in late October at 335 Southwest Higgins Avenue. Missoula's full of breweries, but they're not in any in the area of the town near Paddy Canyon, so Pestle said that he has been inundated with neighborhood residents asking him about when they're going to open. Let's take a look at our weather forecast today. We do see mostly cloudy skies and high at 39. This evening, cloudy, low right around 19. Tuesday, sunny, the high of 43. And Wednesday, sunny, high of 48. Currently here in the mining city, we're at 31 degrees and cloudy, 34 degrees in Whitehall, 33 in Helena, a little bit warmer in Drummond at 35, and then Basin and Wise River, both in 20 still at 29 degrees. With the information that you need, 11:35, I'm Morgan Griffin. 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

0: John Party Dirt on my boots. You're listening to Butte's Hometown Station. Told you he has more boot songs for you. Also counts as a little bit as a dirt song. 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
0: Welcome to your club calendar. A reminder, if you're a nonprofit group or organization that's having an event, we will air to no charge here on KBOW. Just send or drop off the information for the event at our studios located at 660 Dewey Boulevard here in Butte. There is an ongoing talk in the next couple months with Jim McCarthy up at the Butte Super Bowl Public Archives called Remembering the Hood, Old Butte Revisited. This week and tomorrow, it will be on the east side at Tuesday, 6 p.m. Make sure you show up early because it has been popular. Butte Super Bowl Public Archives Brown Bag Lunch Series welcomes Ed Kulik to present about how to utilize historic tax credits for the rehabilitation of historic buildings. Brown Bag presentation will begin at noon this Wednesday and will be lasting about an hour. Presentation will be held in the auditorium at the Butte Super Bowl Public Archives. Guests are encouraged to bring a sack lunch. Coffee and water will be provided. For more info, you can contact the archives at 406-782-3280. Fifth annual Let's Talk Disability event will be held April 15th and 16th at 6 p.m. October 15th and 16th at the Montana Tech Auditorium. Join them for an evening of powerful storytelling courtesy of several amazing guest speakers. Tickets are $12 and can be purchased at abilitymt.org or through the event tab or at the door. You can also get tickets at Ability Montana office at 820 West Platinum Street. We hope to see you there. And that has been our club calendar for our Monday, October the 12th on KBOW. 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Jumping back to the music here with Montgomery Gentry.

0: Well, Montgomery Gentry for you with Where I Come From, and you're listening to Butte's Hometown Station. Hopefully, you are having a great start to your Monday here on Columbus Day and Indigenous Peoples Day. If you're trying to get the bank, well, you are out of luck. Courthouse as well. And besides that, just another Monday here in October with some snow on the ground. 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

0: Dierks Bentley, Every Mile a Memory on KBOW. Just like that, almost lunchtime, and we're getting close to that Monday Night Football. Only, what, 5 hours away at this point, as we are flying right on through this holiday. 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
2: In the Ukrainian power plant, killing nearly two dozen people. Ukraine's President Zelensky speaking via video at the Warsaw Security Forum in Poland. ABC's Patrick Riebel is there.
3: I spoke to some officials here. I spoke to a Republican congressman who says that ultimately he thinks this is still mostly noise, that we won't see President Trump actually move to cut off intelligence or to end weapons supplies through Europe to Ukraine. But at the moment, there's a lot of anxiety here and in Ukraine.
2: The Justice Department confirming it's carried out a search today at the Washington, D.C. residence of Democratic Representative Ilhan Omar from Minnesota. The DOJ spokesperson says it's part of an ongoing criminal investigation. Omar, who was up for re-election, released a statement on X saying she's okay and, quote, this is an attempt to target political enemies and weaponize federal law enforcement. Pope Leo announcing that doctors found a nodule on his lung during checkups. ABC's Tom Sufi Burridge has more from the Vatican.
4: Pope Leo, who likes to keep fit and play tennis, addressing the crowd, saying doctors during checkups had found a growth on his lung. The Pope describing it as a nodule, which experts say are common and are often caused by things like infection, scars or inflammation. Now, there are encouraging signs. Pope Leo is saying the abnormality on his lung is in a very initial phase and well localized, and the pontiff sounded upbeat when he made the announcement.
2: On Wall Street this hour, stocks are mixed. You're listening to ABC News.
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2: In Saudi Arabia, at least 20 people were killed at the main international airport in Riyadh from missile strikes carried out by Iran-backed Houthi rebels this weekend. More from ABC's Ian Panel.
9: The kingdom launching more strikes in Yemen, hitting an airport there and again killing civilians. Now, with the Houthis also attacking Saudi oil facilities and threatening another critical waterway, this is adding to yet more pressure on oil and gas prices.
2: A weekend ultramarathon, stranded runners with treacherous weather moving into the west. Mountains.
10: People trained for months for the Moab 240 in Utah. That's actually a 241.8-mile ultra race that takes runners through the desert, canyons, rock formations, two mountain ranges. All that training, all that travel, and it was called off midway through the weather. Too dangerous to safely continue, but about 70 runners already started. They were stranded and were told to shelter until crews could pick them up. Wayne Cabot, ABC News.
2: A war of words on social media between a New York City magic shop and singer Kelly Clarkson, who claimed she was snubbed by a clerk when asking about a pricey item.
11: The store says the item Clarkson wanted, a mechanical singing bird, wasn't for sale, saying the bird is part of a show the store puts on. Clarkson responding, insisting the clerk said, quote, yes, it's for sale, but it costs $15,000, so if you'd like me to find something comparable for you, I can. And posting a photo, she says, shows the price tag.
2: ABC Sophie Flay. I'm Michelle Franzen, ABC News.
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16: Well, snow's pulled out, but the clouds a little reluctant to leave. That's going to keep us in the 40s here around Anaconda, 21 overnight, partly cloudy now, as we head into Tuesday with 47, then sunshine wall-to-wall Wednesday. We're back to the 50s. Thursday in the mid-50s. Oh, how about some 60s? I got them for you Friday and Saturday. Then dry cold front comes in, a little windy on Sunday, but still I'm expecting a lot of sunshine around here for us. And then for Deer Lodge, our temperatures today still hovering in the upper 30s. Now, we'll be in the teens overnight tonight with some fog to start things off on Tuesday. Teens again on Wednesday morning, but then we'll be in the 50s Wednesday afternoon, Thursday 50s, and then we can look forward to 60s both Friday and Saturday. Also Sunday, we should be up right around 64 around here. And then for Whitehall today, we can expect a gradual clearing around here, 37, 20 overnight tonight, and then 44 for Tuesday. Low 50s Wednesday, and then for Thursday and Friday, we should be in the mid and upper 50s. Then we're back to the 60s as we head into the weekend. Here in Butte, America, mostly cloudy skies, 39, 19 for us overnight tonight, too, 45. Probably looking at some fog in the morning tomorrow, too. Now, as we get into a Wednesday, we'll be in the teens, but assuming we clear out like I think we're going to, we'll be in the upper 40s Wednesday. And then for Thursday and Friday, 50s, and then we'll be in the 60s as we head into Friday and Saturday, keeping the 60s around right on through Sunday. I'm meteorologist Jeff Womack. That's the KBOW Copper 94 weather.
0: Thank you, Jeff. Take a look at our local conditions here in the Mayan City. Cloudy skies, light wind coming out of the south now, 31 degrees as well. 30 in Dillon, 35 degrees in Boulder and Phillipsburg, and Deer Lodge, 31 in the Anaconda. That's been our KBOW weather, and this is Zach Top. It's about somewhere a little south of Missoula, a little south of Sandy. It's a bit like Butte.

0: Willie Nelson from 1978 with Georgia on My Mind. If you've never heard it, Lucas Nelson, Willie's son, has a really good and called companion song to that called Forget About Georgia, because sometimes you just don't want that girl on your mind, and I understand. 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
2: Coulter Brown here on the Northern Ag Network with our Noon Market Report. Well, Montana is temporarily suspending enforcement of certain diesel restrictions for commercial vehicles transporting agricultural and timber products. Lieutenant Governor Kristen Juris issued an executive order Friday allowing the change for 45 days through November 23rd. The order is intended to provide fuel cost relief for farmers, ranchers, and timber industry workers moving commodities. The order temporarily suspends enforcement of diet fuel restrictions rather than eliminating the underlying fuel tax. Well, the Trump administration's plan to import 300,000 metric tons of tariff-free foreign beef may not be having the anticipated impact. Dr. Neville Spear, a beef industry consultant, talks about how the White House plan is working in U.S. grocery stores.
5: Looks like from initial data, September, only about 30,000 metric tons made it. So only a third of the initial tranche ultimately ended up here. And clearly, we haven't flooded the market, which was the concern with beef imports. And by the way, at the end of the day, those were really lean trimmings, you know, to create hamburger. So we also have not moved the price of hamburger much either.
2: 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We're back with more on the Noon Market Report after this.
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2: Losses in feed yards are bringing back memories of 2015 when record-high feeder cattle prices triggered significant red ink and a sharp market correction. Current estimates put feedlot losses near $340 per head, the largest in a decade, and back in 2015, those losses were approaching $500 a head. While break-even prices are creating pressure, analysts say today's market has two important differences. One, herd rebuilding does remain slow. And two, beef demand is much stronger than it was a decade ago. Those factors could help to limit the market's downside, even as the industry adjusts to high cattle costs and available feedlot capacity. But certainly worth watching those feedlot margins, as that will directly affect calf prices. Well, ranchers in southwest Montana will have an opportunity this week to learn about some of the emerging tools and technologies in the livestock business. The Adaptive Ranching Workshop will be held in Dillon on the 14th and 15th, and Pat Fossey with the Southwest Montana Sagebrush Partnership tells us more.
9: Workshops to share what ranchers are learning with these tools and these new practices. So on October 14th, we're having a workshop in Dillon at Western, and there will be a rancher roundtable. We have a lineup of really good speakers to share with ranchers the successes and the lessons learned from some of these tools.
2: And Montana State University researchers are receiving a $1.5 million grant to study adaptive grazing practices on ranches across Montana. Funded through the Montana DNRC's Ranchland Stewardship Program, the project will work with 10 to 15 ranches to examine how grazing management affects livestock performance, plant communities, and soil health. Researchers will also study how newer tools, including satellite imagery, drones, and virtual fencing, can help ranchers manage grazing. Researchers hope the findings will help identify practices and support productive ranches and healthy rangeland.
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0: Pressure following the big rally to close last week. Some expected profit taking for sure. Now, beef imports are expected to be record large in 2026, but cattle finishing weights are coming down, which will reduce the beef supply and support cattle markets until the herd size increases. Today, November feeders at $3.4067. That's down $1.27. January, 57 cents lower at $3.3577. In the live cattle, the December contract down 52 cents at 226.52, February 229 and a quarter down 22. The fall calf run is really rolling now, and we saw strong prices at St. Ange Livestock with calves up $10 to $15. Upper four weight steers average $5.12, atop at $5.40. 5 to 5.5 weights averaging $4.83, as high as $5.10. 6 to 6.5 weights $4.20 to $4.35. At Pays and Billings, heifer calves sold mostly lower. The upper four-weight heifers averaged 432, top at 456. 5 to 5.5-weight heifers, 388 to 417. At Western Livestock in Great Falls, five-weight steers topped at 487. The lighter end would sell 442 to 476. Upper five-weights, $4 to 440. Six-weight steers as high as 422, a lot of them from 380 to 415. And in Torrington, a big offering of cull cows sold 5 lower from 145 to 162. 3 to 8-year-old bred cows from 3,400 to 4,150. Short-term cows, 2,100 to 2,550.
1: Seth Bodner is a wolf in sheep's clothing. 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Seth Bodner is an elite East Coast Democrat who wants to take away your guns and let the government take away your rights. The NRA gave Seth Bodner an F. That's right, an F. The NRA's grade for the enemies of gun owners. Kurt Almy is different. A tough-on-crime prosecutor, Kurt Almy knows the only thing that stops a bad guy with a gun is a good guy with a gun. Almy knows the Second Amendment is how free people fight tyranny, because tyrants always come for the guns first, then they come for everything else. That's why the NRA gives Kurt Almy an A. Seth Bodner, F-rated, a wolf in sheep's clothing. Kurt Almy, NRA endorsed. More jobs, less government, paid for and is responsible for the content of this ad. Not authorized by any candidate or candidate's committee. 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
0: The grain market is still trying to catch its breath after the beating it took Friday in the wake of USDA estimating the national average corn yield much higher than expected. That moved U.S. ending stocks higher and both corn and wheat plummeted lower. Now, the wheat market has become the same story of rumors of peace talks, but Russia and Ukraine continue to hammer each other. Meanwhile, grain export forecasts out of the Black Sea continue to fall. However, no relief in the wheat futures today, with December Kansas City hard red winter wheat down a nickel at 714, March 727 down 4.75. December spring wheat able to hold steady at 695, March down a cent and a half at 711. Corn for December up just 1.75 today at 481. And November soybeans down 7.75 at 1284. And for the cash grain bids coming in from Portland, 12 per winter wheat 7 to 12 cents lower from 747 to 757. 14 pro spring wheat down 2 to 12 cents from 718 to 738. Soft white wheat steady to a dime higher from 650 to 660. Well, that's going to do it for this afternoon's market report. I'm Coulter Brown, Northern Ag Network.
2: 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That was our new market report for our Monday right here on KBOW, brought to you as a service by our good friends at Cowpoke Ranch Supply in Deer Lodge.
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2: 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With the information that you need at 12:30, I'm Morgan Griffin. 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Four U.S. Senate candidates, Republican Kurt Almy, Democrat Alani Bankhead, Independent Seth Bodner, and Libertarian Kyle Austin, debated in Bozeman on Sunday, less than a month before the November 3rd general election. The forum, hosted by the Montana Broadcast Association, Greater Montana Foundation, and broadcast by Montana PBS. Montana Free Press reports that Almy, the frontrunner, was a target of the lion's share of the debate's attack ads, mostly for backing congressional Republican stances on tariffs, immigration, and the war in Iran. Bankhead and Austin each did take notable swings at Bodner, primarily arguing he's not as independent a candidate as he claims. Affordability dominated the early part of the debate, with moderators asking about the cost of health care, housing, and daily living expenses.

Dante, a Free Press Eagleton poll last month identified affordability as the number one issue influencing voters. About 3 in 5 Montanans say that health care specifically was very important and influenced their vote. We'll be airing the debate here on KBOW and Party Line next week. Montana's Power of Initiative and Referendum harks back to the days of the state Copper Kings, when the people wrestled their power back, in part by gaining the ability to pass laws themselves to hold government accountable. This year, a ballot measure aimed at protecting the process of getting future ballot measures to the finish line will go before Montana voters in its Constitutional Initiative 133. Flathead Beacon reports the initiative requires impartial, predictable, open, and timely processes for law or for ballot issues. It outlines several prescriptions towards that end. Proponents say that ballot issues have come under attack in recent years. Nationally, states have seen renewed interest in ballot measures over the last decade, according to Derek Klinger, a senior counsel with the University of Wisconsin State Democracy Research Initiative. Historically, he says, the process has been used across the ideological spectrum, but recently more ballot initiatives have centered on progressive-aligned policies, such as preserving abortion access across the fall or after the fall of Roe v. Wade. State Representative Braxton Mitchell, the Republican from Columbia Falls, sponsored several bills in 2025 aimed at tightening regulation around ballot initiatives, including the legislation barring foreign entities from funding ballot measures and requiring paid signature gatherers to declare their state of residence. The city of Great Falls has paused some funding programs that benefit the downtown area after seeing a sharp reduction in the taxable values in the district. It's not that property values are dropping at an alarming rate across downtown. Rather, the change is largely attributed to Northwestern Energy's acquisition of Energy West into the utility's historic Train Depot building. That's contributed millions to the downtown tax rolls. Montana Free Press reports that last week, Great Falls Strategic Development Officer Brock Cherry told members of an advisory committee the city manager paused new applications for a $500,000 program that spends upgrades addressing safety, environmental issues, and building facade improvements. The money comes from the city's downtown tax and cream and finance district, which captures growth in the tax revenue and reinvested into the district. What has alarmed city officials is the value of property contributed to projects funded by downtown. TIF has substantially decreased for over the last year, from $2.1 million in 2025 to $832,000 in 2026. The historic Train Depot Deep Building, which was home to Energy West until Northwestern Energy acquired it last year, accounts for a large share of that decrease. Northwestern spokesperson said in an emailed statement that the value associated with that site dropped from $1.5 million to $213,000. Reason for the sharp decrease in property value following Northwestern Energy's acquisition of Energy West is not entirely clear. It's all related to a complex valuation process for centrally assessed properties. KBOW Newstime is 12:34.

The Bozeman School Foundation and Bozeman School District are asking the community to donate winter clothing for students for cold weather or as that cold weather approaches. Nearly 500 students asked for help with wearing gear last year, up from just 25 students 3 years earlier. District leaders say cost of winter clothing can create a challenge for families, especially those with multiple children. District and foundation are working to make sure that students have items that fit and keep them warm. KBZK reports that new winter items or gift cards can be dropped off at any Bozeman school through November. Cash donations can also be made to an essential needs fund through the Bozeman School Foundation. Taking a quick look at that weather forecast today, you're going to see cloudy skies, a high of 39, dropping down to 19 there at night. Tuesday, sunny with a high of 43, all the way up to 48 and sunny. And Wednesday, right now here in Butte, still below freezing, 31. 30 degrees in Basin, 34 in Whitehall and Helena, 37 in Drummond. With the information that you need at 12:35, I'm Morgan Griffin. News This Hour has been brought to you out of service by Hoyle Fine Jewelry. You are now up to date in Butte's hometown station, KBOW.

0: Joe Nichols, yeah, on KBOW, which nice to have one of those one-name songs. I'm going to say you're listening to Butte's hometown station. Morgan Wallen and more coming up before 1 o'clock and Party Line, where Butte 4-H is going to be coming in. It's going to be a great show. We'll talk all about it and more, or Ron Davis will, at 105 on your hometown station.
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0: Morgan Wallen and Everything I Love. You're listening to KBOW, some Max McNown and more. Hey, right through this lunchtime hour. Once again, happy holiday to everyone, Indigenous people, and Columbus Day. Both banks are closed. School is, or I think universities are closed, and the courthouse as well. So you just got to keep on listening right here because we got all the information and more great music on KBOW.
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5: 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It keeps judicial elections nonpartisan. Vote yes on 132.
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0: It's the Mavericks here as we are going to get you up and moving. Last song of this 12 o'clock hour. 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
0: Vision before election.
2: The group called Front for Growth says current FCC restrictions impinge on political free speech, arguing that reminder calls about doctor's appointments and package deliveries have no such limits, that campaign messages should be treated the same way. Even with the looser rules, call recipients would still be able to opt out.
0: The Washington, D.C. residents of Democratic Representative Ilhan Omar searched this morning. A spokesperson for the Justice Department says as part of an ongoing criminal investigation. Omar is the first Somali-American elected to Congress and is up for re-election. ABC's Catherine Falders has more.
3: We're told by sources that it was related to her immigration paperwork. The only information that a Department of Justice spokesperson would provide in their statement was saying that it's part of an ongoing criminal investigation. Now, it's unclear if Omar was at home at the time of the search of her D.C. area home.
0: In a social media post, Omar says it's an attempt to target political enemies. In Saudi Arabia, at least 20 people died at the main international airport in Riyadh from those missile strikes carried out by Iranian-backed Houthi rebels this weekend. More from ABC's Ian Panel.
4: It's the worst attack in the Gulf since President Trump launched his war together with Israel against Iran. Trump calling the attack terrible and telling ABC News he may join Saudi attacks on the Houthis, something he's avoided so far.
0: Cleanup continues from Isaias in Gulf States in the Florida Panhandle just days after the hurricane made landfall near Destin. The governor of Florida says power could be restored by tonight. You're listening to ABC News.
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0: The New York Port Authority says officers arrested Selma Blair on a Delta flight last night after the actress allegedly became physically abusive. Blair was taken to the hospital for evaluation. Two flight attendants injured. One was taken to the hospital, according to the Port Authority. The pilots informing air traffic controllers ahead of the landing that one person had a bloody nose and another had bite marks. The audio captured on ATC.
7: Yeah, one flight attendant and one passenger that sustained some minor injuries, a bloody nose as well as some bite marks as well. So I don't.
0: The pilot also says the disruptive passenger bashed her head on the bulkhead and needs to get checked out. The FAA is investigating. Blair acknowledged she was diagnosed with relapsing multiple sclerosis in 2018. A representative in a statement says Selma experienced a medical emergency that led to the alleged conduct. The final Nobel Prize of the year has been handed out in the field of economics.
8: The Royal Swedish Academy of Sciences announced that the award was going to Americans Robert E. Hall and Michael Woodford.
9: For microeconomic foundations of macroeconomic stabilization.
8: That means they came up with a theoretical foundation that governments and central banks use to try to calculate how shocks in the wider economy, take for example this year's energy crisis caused by the U.S.-led war with Iran, affect everyday household consumption. Hall is affiliated with Stanford, Woodford with Columbia. Sherry Preston, ABC News.
0: On Wall Street, stocks are mixed this hour. Michelle Franz and ABC News.
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13: 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Hello, everybody, and good afternoon. Welcome to your winter wonderland as we start up this Monday, October 12th, Columbus Day, if you can believe it. Just getting to 106 now here on the Party Line as we start off our week with another opportunity to learn more about great things happening in our community, like how Kelly Catani will come and shovel your sidewalks for you. Oh, no, that's not what we're talking about today, is it?
14: I hurt myself shoveling a sidewalk this morning.
13: Uh-oh, did you?
14: I did.
13: You did the sore back thing?
14: I did the slip and catch myself on the shovel.
13: Oh, gosh. Yeah, yeah. I usually do the slip and catch myself on my keister. That's
14: luckily
13: always a fun
14: one. I had
13: a
14: shovel in front of me. But it was a little embarrassing when my 13-year-old watched me do it.
13: And he wasn't shoveling?
14: He was, but he was in a different... He was standing behind me shoveling a different spot.
13: Oh.
14: Luckily.
13: He got a laugh out of it, didn't he?
14: He did.
13: Oh. And yeah. You're probably walking around limping now.
14: Well, it's just in my back. Okay. I just tweaked a little bit weird.
13: I know a good chiropractor I can send you to. You probably need that.
14: Right.
13: Anyway, but this is that kind of snow that can cause problems. Heart attacks, sore backs, things like that, because it's a heavy, wet snow.
14: It was really heavy.
13: And so if you're out there shoveling, please, please, please be careful. And more importantly, all right, you don't need those. That was me just itching. If you be careful. And the roads, I got stuck on Homestake yesterday for about an hour and 40 minutes. You got through, though.
14: We snuck through on Harding Way on our way home from Mile City yesterday.
13: What time?
14: I think we hit Harding about 5 o'clock last night.
13: Okay, so you got the second round.
14: We did.
13: Yeah, I was stuck on the first round.
14: Yeah.
13: I called a buddy who was Ed Johnson, a former radio guy here. Called him up and I said, "Are you to Whitehall yet?" And he said, "No." I said, "Get off." He said, "What?" I said, "Go the old way." And he texts me, "I'm on Harrison Avenue. You guys still on the hill?"
11: Yeah.
13: All right. See ya. Thanks. Yeah. Anyway, but yeah, and it's just not good traveling weather.
14: No, it wasn't.
13: And so let's get away from that. Now that we've decided we'd hate this winter, that's hopefully it's the last day of winter, you know.
14: Yeah.
13: And we'll
14: move on.
13: We
14: have a youth hunt. We need some nice weather to get out and get back to Mile City.
13: Oh, we'll talk about that. Well, I also going to talk about 4-H. Of course, that's you're here today. Of course, ready to chat about everything, but tell everybody a little bit about Kelly. Give us your background. I make you do this every time you come
14: in. You do. Everybody can probably repeat it by now. So just starting year 10 in my office here in Butte. So lots of programs going on. This morning I was with Butte Cares and Intermountain Health, and we were talking Red Ribbon Week over at Pathways. And I've got 4-H going on. I've been in the schools. I've been in West and Whittier and Divide already, doing some really fun nutrition programs. We've had about 450 kids between the two big elementaries, and I still have the other four to go.
13: So this is all part of the County Extension Agency.
14: Yeah, and it gets, because it's 4-H youth development, I get to count it as some of my 4-H and activities as well. Anytime we have contact with kids, it's a great thing for us. And so healthy living is one of the H's, and so it just fits right in, and I get to go in with the PE teachers and talk to kids about how to eat healthy.
13: So you probably don't like me then.
14: I'm not sure that all the kids like me. I always bring them a snack.
13: The kids love me because I'm the candy man with Treat Street.
14: Yep. No, yeah. I bring in a homemade snack with me every time I go in, and we get to talk a little bit about nutrition, and it's tons of fun, and it's great. It's great exposure and contact with the kids.
13: You bring in good, tasty treats.
14: I taste test them on my kids first. this was so far at West and Whittier. It was vegetable wraps, like pinwheel wraps, and just introducing Eat the Rainbow and the health benefits of each of the colors. And then Divide, I do a whole series, and I go in once a month with their kids, and it's been tons of fun. We did build your own wraps with all kinds of vegetables and meat. And then we also just did French toast, and we learned table manners.
13: Wow.
14: And how to set a table properly.
13: I will tell you that that is very important.
14: Yeah.
13: Because I know just my own children, when we would take them to meetings that I'd have in D.C. or someplace, the idea that they understood what fork, they understood how a table should be set, they understood table manners, you know, putting your napkin on your lap, all those things. Right. And as 5 and 9-year-old, 5 and 8-year-old, they always said, you know, thank you for teaching us table manners. Because then they said, we go to school and watch some of these kids. It's like, okay, close your mouth while you're talking, while you're eating there. I don't want to see your food. I mean, right. But still, that table manners. And anymore, families are on the go so much and they're running all the time. Not always do they sit down for a good family dinner and learn manners.
14: Exactly. I'll admit, we've been in the car eating a lot because my boys are playing football. And so all over Southwest Montana.
13: So when you get the chance to sit down and say, here's how, you know, tonight set the table.
14: Yep.
13: Get the table set, we're going to check. But I think that's really great that you're doing that out of Divide, because it can be taught everywhere. So many people are like, what's for dinner? Well, look in the fridge, or here's this, you know, or let's sit in front of the TV and eat, whatever it may be.
14: Right.
13: And I got to ask you, because you're doing a lot of health and eating healthy. Mm-hmm. Am I wrong by saying we maybe have gotten away from that as Americans?
14: Yes and no. I think that there's definitely some kids, they know a lot. As I go in and ask questions, it was kind of funny because I had pictures of different fruits and vegetables and stuff up. And the kids could name almost every one of them. Most of them had eaten a lot of what was in the pictures. They could even tell me if it was a fruit or a vegetable. And they were right. So they're definitely getting some exposure.
13: Okay.
14: I know down in Divide, it was one of those that it was a specific ask for me to come in and do some nutrition things. And it was great exposure because they don't have access to the same kind of resources that we have up here in Butte all the time for their classes. And so it's been a great opportunity to go in and get to know those kids. This is my second year going in there. And I was in Melrose before that. So some of these kids I've had since they were pre-K. And they're now first and second graders. And just tons of fun of going in and talking to them. They remember the things that I tell them. Sometimes the kids are great about taste testing, and sometimes they look at me like I have grown a third head because I expect them to eat a vegetable. But it's been a great learning opportunity for me too, and to go through all the stuff on the My Plate and talk to the kids about proteins and dairy products and different whole grains and why it's important to eat all the different colors of fruits and vegetables and how to make that into a meal. How do we put things together and be able to eat multiple food groups in each one of our meals and snacks?
13: When you're a chubby guy like me, that's easy. Just settle on the table and get out of the way. It's that easy.
14: Right. For some kids it is, and for some kids they've never been exposed to anything.
13: I've seen that. I have a grandson that is an eater. Mm-hmm. I mean, he is an eater. Then I have another one that's not.
14: Yeah.
13: I mean, they're as different as night and day.
14: Yep. And my boys will eat anything you put down in front of them. They are big vegetable and fruit eaters. My nieces and nephews are those kids that look at me like I'm crazy.
13: They're looking for cookies and candy.
14: Exactly.
13: They don't want that other stuff.
14: Yeah.
13: So as you've been doing this and going down to Divide or even to the schools around town, mm-hmm. are you finding an interest? I mean, are they buying in? They paying attention? They want to learn?
14: They are, because the amount of kids at the end that ask me for recipes of what I've brought has been really interesting. And so, like, when I was over at Whittier, enough interest that I actually sent the recipe to the teacher to put out on Class Dojo. I still need to do that for my West kids from this last week. Things got a little hectic in the office. But there's lots of interest. Kids want to know. The positive comments I've gotten from parents has been wonderful. Thank you for bringing this to my kids.
13: Wow.
14: Yeah.
13: You know, it's funny because I'm going to go back. I'm going to age myself, of course, way back. You know, keep in mind my high school yearbook is cave drawings on the East Ridge, okay? But the idea that we used to have a thing called Fun with Foods, and it was taught at the church down on Texas Avenue. So if you come up Civic Center Road, there's that little church there to the right. Mm-hmm. We used to have a thing. So we'd get done at Greeley, and we would run to Fun with Foods. Mm-hmm. And we would be there for hour and a half, and taught the food groups, taught different things. I mean, it was fun because I taught my kids this, but pigs in a blanket, basically croissants wrapped around hot dogs, yeah. Cut them, put some cheese in, roll them up, put chili on them after. I mean, and that was when I learned in fifth grade with Fun with Foods.
14: Yeah.
13: And there was, you know, it was one of those you signed up for, and it was free, and the church provided, but it was every Wednesday, and we'd race down there to learn what we were going to make next. And then yeah. They had puppets with the different characters, and you had to say, I'm a carrot, and this is what I'm good for. And but it was fun. I remember all that.
14: Yeah.
13: And that made me love cooking.
14: Yep.
13: It made me enjoy cooking. And I would imagine these kids are saying, can I have that recipe? And then they're going home, especially if you're letting them make things in the class. They're going to go home and make it and impress their family.
14: Yep. A lot of times we make it right in front of them. This one took a little bit longer, and so I pre-made everything. And it was a tortilla. I used spinach tortillas with a little bit of cream cheese, and then I put five different foods on it. And it was cucumbers, carrots, bell peppers, purple cabbage, and something else. That I can't think
13: beef.
14: Of what it was.
13: Beef.
14: No, it was.
13: Where's the beef?
14: It was all fruits and vegetables. but they loved it, and so I talked to them about how to make it and how it was. I chose it specifically because it was something that they could make as their own after-school snack.
13: Yeah. Well, and then also make it to impress the family.
14: Yes.
13: Hey, I'm making the next meal or whatever.
14: Yep. And so this is what we make as an appetizer for Thanksgiving or Christmas sometimes. The kids can easily make it themselves. There's no cooking involved. Wrap them up, put them in the fridge for an hour, and then you slice them into bite-sized pieces.
13: Love it.
14: Yeah.
13: But before we move on, I've got to take a break. I because of Fun with Foods, I made a buck every morning fixing breakfast and lunch for my oldest brother, who had starved to death with a ham strapped to his back. But I'd make him an egg sandwich for breakfast, then I'd put his lunch together, and I got a buck every day.
14: Nice.
13: My brother Wayne. Now he says he's better than Bobby Flay. Oh, no. He learned something somewhere then. All right. Well, we're moving along here on the Party Line. We are going to talk 4-H. It's yes. open enrollment time, I understand.
14: It is.
13: We're going to talk about that, and we're going to get you up to speed on what's happening with 4-H is now that we're done with food and my stomach's growling. The Party Line continues after this. 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

0: And we're back. The KBOW party line. And we're still talking food in the studio. I apologize. If we made you hungry at all, then you can call your county extension agent and have her come to your school or your home. No, yeah, I guess you don't do house calls. Or your club. Whatever. Yep. You could do that.
1: Yep.
0: So, all right. Let's move on. That's fun. I enjoyed that conversation because that kind of made me want to go home and make something.
1: Right.
0: Let's talk about 4-H. It is that time of the year. It's, as you can tell outside, it's not fair time, but it's sign-up time.
1: It's sign-up time.
0: 4-H. Let's talk. First off, how did the 4-H year go? How did the fair go? How did everything go for you guys?
1: It was a great year. We really focused on our service projects this year, and with the kids planning and some adult planning, we offered more service opportunities for our kids than we have in the past, and so that was really a lot of fun getting the kids out there, whether it was helping other organizations do some of their work or something that our kids did on their own. Every kid in our 4-H program did a service project.
0: Wow.
1: Yes.
0: And I mean, I know they brought in things here. They mm-hmm. donated things to some of the events we do. I mean, they were everywhere.
1: They were. So we have three different 4-H clubs in our county. All of them are kind of based in Butte, but we have one that meets in Rocker as well. They delivered cookies and other desserts to like our first responders as our Thankful Hearts service project that comes up in February every year. We did backpacks to support kids that were experiencing foster homes or foster care, so that as they were leaving their home before going into something new, they would get a backpack with like some toys and a fresh toothbrush and some of those type of things in it. We did what was called Hearts Across America, where we sewed some pillows and we delivered them over to Big Sky Senior Living's memory care. The kids made the pillows themselves.
0: That's kind of fun.
1: Yeah, it was tons of fun. We crafted with Santa up at Hungry Hill. We had some really cool opportunity for some of our older kids to do some pottery work this last year, and they're going to continue it this year, to where they actually made some of the bowls for the Hungry Bowls.
0: Backpack program, yeah.
1: It was a great opportunity for them to learn pottery, but then give back to the community, and some of them were actually at the event and were able to sell some extra pottery that they had made and be able to get that back to for the backpack program.
0: That is so cool.
1: Yeah. I mean, so just lots of really cool things. We helped with the flags with the VFW for Memorial Day, cleaning up the M. We caroled around Rocker for Christmas time, filling the Easter eggs with the Women's Auxiliary out at Rocker. And then just place kindness rocks throughout the community just to get the kids out. And
0: kindness rocks?
1: Yeah. So they painted rocks and put nice sayings or nice drawings on them and just left them out in different locations for people to find them. And might be something like, "You're awesome," or "Have a wonderful day," or something like that that's written on a really pretty rock. And yeah.
0: So none of them threw through my windshield, so I guess I was okay.
1: Yeah,
0: good to see Lana next year in the windshield up there. Have a nice day. I was. Anyway, I love that.
1: Lots of fun things that they got to do. And I know that I didn't have an exhaustive list, but that was just one of our big focuses this last year was service.
0: I think that's a great list, though. And mm-hmm. I'm sure there's others, too. But, I mean, just all the things. And teaching the youth to volunteer, to be involved, to participate in life.
1: Yep.
0: Because, you know, yeah, you can sit home and sit in front of your TV or your PlayStation or whatever, or you can go out and make a difference.
1: Yep.
0: And that, I think that's fantastic.
1: One of the other things that we did that was really cool this year is twice, once at a club meeting and then once as a county event, we did gratitude workshops and how to write thank you cards, and then had them write at the club meeting. They had to bring an address and a name for somebody that they wanted to say thank you to. And so some of the kids sent them to teachers. Some of the kids sent them to club leaders or project leaders. Some of them were coaches. And every kid in that specific club sat down and wrote at least one thank you card to somebody that had made a difference in their life.
0: Oh, that's fantastic.
1: And then they learned how to address an envelope.
0: Well, and think about that. We used to learn that in school, and they don't teach it anymore.
1: They do not.
0: I mean, I remember learning how we wrote letters to our parents at the Greeley, and mm-hmm. they. But then again, stamps were very inexpensive then.
1: Yes.
0: And you would throw them in the mail, and then your parents would get it in the mail, and it's like, wow.
1: Yeah.
0: But that was part of your penmanship and writing skills and how to use the mail services. And
1: And then after fair, when kids get special awards, they write thank you cards to our buckle sponsors and stuff like that. And be, and

0: afterwards, whoever won it sends that thank you card to.
1: Love it.
0: Yeah.
1: So this is all the things that are going on in the background.
0: Yeah.
1: These are the things that the clubs are doing.
0: Yep.
1: I mean, everybody thinks 4-H, it's the fair. It's, you got to have an animal. You got to, you know, but there's so much more to 4-H.
0: So much more to 4-H. And in all honesty, only about 45% of the kids enrolled in 4-H even do fair.
1: Wow.
0: Yeah.
1: Only 45%?
0: Only about 45% of our kids.
1: Wow. I know, I'm a 4-H-er. I mean, Albina Campanella, Mrs. Zimple, Rose Smith, they were our leaders. Mm-hmm. And I mean, we did tours. We went to nursing homes and sang carols, and we did out in fields. We went out and helped ranchers put up fence so we could learn how to do that. I mean, they had all kinds of fun things we did. But then again, it was a rodeo too, because the only way you could rodeo back then was 4-H.
0: Right.
1: And that's all changed. But it was the idea, though, that you did so many other things. I mean, we camped out during the summer. We did a winter camp out to learn how to, you know, how do you survive in the cold. And I mean, and not everybody would go, but everybody was invited.
0: Yeah.
1: We'd take our horses and leave here in Butte and ride to Delmo Lake by going the tunnel down, used to be Woodville Hill,
0: mm-hmm.
1: and ride horses all the way back in there. And then some of the parents would go around and have camp set up, but you'd have your own stuff, your sleeping bag, all your utensils. You know, you had to pack all your own stuff.
0: Yeah.
1: But just a pretty good ride, and you got back there and camped. And those are life lessons.
0: They are
1: things that you learn how to do, and you never forget.
0: No, and those are the memories, and that's what it's all about in 4-H, is creating the memories that we do within whatever it is that you choose to do within 4-H, because there's so many opportunities.
1: Oh, I would imagine.
0: Yeah. We actually have a kid this year that just got, he is now serving as a national shooting sports ambassador. Went to
1: what?
0: A training instead of being able to come to fair. He was in Atlanta, Georgia, the week of fair, and learning how to be a national shooting sports ambassador. So he's an ambassador to the state of Montana. And so he gets to go to different trainings and talk to people about the leadership opportunities within shooting sports. He's actually a junior leader here with us for archery. And so he gets to do little lessons as long as he has an adult certified leader, because all of our shooting sports programs have to have a certified leader that goes through a specific training. And so he gets to do that and then go to different events throughout the state of Montana serving in that role.
1: So did he qualify because he's good? Did he qualify because he was, I mean, I want to know more about
0: applied,
1: how he got in.
0: Right, he applied to be an ambassador.
1: Okay.
0: And had to have recommendations in order to do that. And so he was selected as one of the members for us to go to the archery shooting sports training so that he could learn how to help the younger kids or less experienced kids. He's a very good archer. He's very good in air rifle as well. And then based on those experiences, going to 4-H Congress, going to Rec Lab, and going to fall leadership training, he's just learned a lot of other skills.
2: ABC News.
0: To apply and was selected as an ambassador and he's the only person in the state of Montana that went to that training.
1: Wow.
0: Yeah.
1: So he represents the state of Montana.
0: The state of Montana in shooting sports.
1: Right. Here. And how old is this young man?
0: He's just started his senior year of high school.
1: That's exciting.
0: Yeah. And so he'll serve this entire year, and then new people will come in the summertime.
1: Think about the experience for him. I mean, the idea that he gets to travel as an ambassador for shooting sports, from archery to air rifle to rifles and pistols. Yep. And I mean, mm-hmm. he's gone through all this national training, and how exceptional, and how it's going to set him up with experiences for the lifetime.
0: Yep. And just to see that particular young man, as well as any of the kids in our program, you watch them grow from the time that they enter the program until they exit the program. And it is so amazing to watch the growth of these kids going in and talking to teachers. And they're like, oh, we can tell the 4-H kids. They're the ones that aren't afraid to stand up in front of class and answer questions or to do a presentation. They can talk.
1: That's not true to that, too.
0: They can shake hands better than most adults, making eye contact. I mean, they learned those skills with us. And that's really what we're all about is those life skills in a project-based way.
1: I love it, because those are things that we all say are missing.
0: Yes.
1: I mean, when I talk to a youngster and they have their head down, they won't look up at me, they mumble, whatever, I always think, I've told my own children, I said, I like the kids that'll look me in the eye and have a conversation with me and shake my hand when the conversation's

0: Right.
1: I said, so always be that kid.
0: Right. I teach my kids the same.
1: Yeah, because really when it's all said and done, it's those life lessons. Mm-hmm. And I will say 4-H touched my life.
0: Yeah.
1: So Albina touched me upside the head a few times when I got mouthy, but
0: it set me up for my career. I started in 4-H at 9. Went through 4-H until I was about 14. We made a big move when I was 14, almost 15 years old. So I moved to FFA instead of 4-H. And then I became an ag teacher. And then I've come into this role to help with our 4-H program. So it has been youth organizations and being involved in agriculture is truly what set me up for my success in life.
1: All right. I like it. Okay, we're going to continue because now you got everybody out there understanding some of the things that are going on.
0: Yeah.
1: And what you've been working on. I want to talk about 4-H also has some rules. 4-H also has, you know, you got to live in a certain area. You got to be, whatever those rules are. We'll talk about those. So if somebody out there saying, gee, I want my grandson or granddaughter, my son or daughter to have those kind of things in their lives, what all do we have to do? And we'll talk about that, okay?
0: Sounds good.
1: All right, the KBOW Party Line, Kelly Catani here. It's 4-H open enrollment going on. We'll continue the conversation with her right after this.

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0: And we're back, the KBOW Party Line, 136 on your Monday, October 12th. Starting to get a little brightness out there with the snow. Some blue sky sneaking up on us, hopefully. Going to warm up and get some meltage going on, but do keep in mind, like last night, the stuff that was wet is ice overnight, especially with the 22 to 24 degree temperatures. See, I learned that. Not in 4-H, but I learned that. Probably from slipping and landing on my keister. But anyway, just keep in mind that, it's a little wet out there. Some of the busier streets are dried off, but on the side streets and those less used streets, be careful. So, and you guys, all the way to Miles City, wow.
1: Yeah, it was opening day of antelope season on Saturday.
0: And, of course, why Miles City when there's antelope right outside of Butte?
1: My husband loves to hunt Miles City. That's where we moved here from.
0: Okay, so that was home before Butte.
1: It was for about 4 years before.
0: So you go back to see people you know.
1: No, we didn't this time. We just went out into the hills and onto state land and tried to find some antelope.
0: I take it you didn't.
1: We did.
0: You did?
1: Yeah, we came home with two. We still have some tags left, and so we will head back over there to do some deer hunting for the youth hunt. Both the boys are middle schoolers. Thursday and Friday, so all the kids are out of school.
0: Yeah, it's PIR day.
1: Yep.
0: Which I still don't know what that. It just means teachers are goofing off day to me. So.
1: This one's for the state stuff, though.
0: I used to
1: have to go to those ones, too.
0: This isn't teachers goofing off days. Okay.
1: Right. So, yeah, we'll go back to Miles City. The boys will hunt some deer on Thursday and Friday, and then antelope season's still open, so we'll be hunting some antelope on Saturday and Sunday, all four of us.
0: Well, that's kind of fun.
1: Yeah.
0: So youth hunts are this weekend, just out there, or is that statewide?
1: Statewide.
0: Wow.
1: Yeah.
0: Every species?
1: I think it's just deer.
0: Just deer?
1: Yeah, but the boys did archery this year, too. They got their bow hunter licenses, and so they can shoot other animals with their bows if they find them and so feel inclined.
0: And Mom feels like filling the freezer up more.
1: Right. Hey, when I have a 13-year-old and a 12-year-old boys, and they are...
0: There's not enough animals in the forest.
1: There's not enough animals in the forest. They are both multi-sport athletes, and they are both very... My 13-year-old is 6 foot tall. they're big kids, and they just finished football season, and there's just not enough food available.
0: They eat with shovels?
1: They do.
0: Yeah.
1: We work on those table manners, too.
0: Yeah. My mom and dad had 5 boys. They know that feeling.
1: Yep.
0: All in a row. 7 kids in 7 years. Yep. 5 boys in that herd. All together.
1: Yeah.
0: Oof.
1: These guys are almost 2 years apart, but they're back-to-back in school.
0: Yeah, that's amazing.
1: Yep.
0: So, kids out doing that. And, of course, they learn their hunting skills, hunter safety, shooting skills, everything through 4-H as well.
1: Yeah, they both do shooting sports. Those are our biggest projects within 4-H here in our county. We actually have some of the top air rifle, air pistol, and archery kids in the entire state right here at Butte.
0: Wow.
1: In our 4-H program. I think they did a team award, I heard, at the state shooting sports tournament this year in March. And we brought home almost every one of the plaques and stuff for air rifle and air pistol with a couple of our girls.
0: So is it because of your instructors, your volunteers? Because that's another thing you need with 4-H, right?
1: You do. In shooting sports, we can only offer disciplines that have instructors that are certified in those disciplines. So we offer air rifle, air pistol, BB gun, because our rifle instructors can do that as well. We have archery, and we have shotgun, and then I teach hunting skills and wildlife.
0: You teach hunting skills?
1: I do, and the wildlife program.
0: So where do I sign up?
1: So that's a shooting sports, too.
0: Where do I sign up for the hunting skills?
1: It's actually really fun. We've done a lot more of like just wildlife identification. We're trying to work with some state specialists. Actually, the extension agent out of Dillon and I have worked with our new state specialist, and we're hoping to be able to actually offer a state wildlife contest here coming up in the next year or two.
0: Oh, wow.
1: Yeah.
0: I know my good friend Mike Boggs, mm-hmm. who's a member of the Browning Indian tribe. Anyway, he calls me vegetarian. And he says that's just native for bad hunter.
1: Nice.
0: Yeah, nice guy. Really nice guy. Anyway, he and Jimmy tease me all the time.
1: Yeah, my boys have done a lot of fishing stuff as well. They learned how to tie flies. we fish a lot too, and so they've done sport fishing as one of their projects in 4-H, and just all kinds of stuff. Basically, anything that you want to learn, you can learn it through 4-H.
0: And that's what I'm impressed with. I was just going to say, the idea that 4-H has so many areas.
1: Oh, yeah.
0: I mean, it used to be, it was like small engines or leather work, or we didn't have shooting sports, mm-hmm. so that's new. I mean, but you look at, you know, cooking, canning, preserving. There are so many things you could do, artwork, photography. I mean, there's a lot of different things you could do, but you guys even have more now. From shooting sports and more. I mean, there's so many things. If you have a child that's interested in just about anything,
1: yeah,
0: 4-H can introduce them to it and teach them how to do it right.
1: We have over 200 different project areas that kids can get involved in. And that doesn't include all the opportunities for like county events, public speaking, fair, all the state events that our kids go to. They go to multiple, I think there's 5 different state events that we take kids to every year. They can even learn stuff about legislation. Through the citizenship seminar and legislative breakfast, we can, during legislative years, we go in and we can actually talk to our legislators, and they learn how to write bills and how to talk about them, how to debate, all those things through 4-H.
0: Wow. You know, one thing you said earlier, though, comes to this. Not all kids have to go to fair.
1: No.
0: Not kids. I mean, 45% of your kids go do fair. The rest of them are busy doing other things.
1: Yeah.
0: So, these programs you talk about, these different things, these are educational opportunities, but you don't have to take them to fair.
1: No. And we have a lot of kids that are like, you know, I'm not here during that time. Our family's on vacation, any of those type of things. We ask our kids to do one fundraiser a year. We ask our kids to do one community service. Most of them have a lot more than that. And then we also ask them to do a countywide event. And then they have to keep records of everything and turn in their record books on time to make them eligible for fair. But
0: if they don't want to go to fair, they don't have to worry about that.
1: But most of them still do everything except for the record books.
0: Well, and I hated the record books.
1: Oh, yeah,
0: so
1: everybody
0: does. I mean, we're talking years ago.
1: But they're so important, and it's a great way to, I always tell my kids, as you get older, these record books become more and more important because you can use them to apply for scholarships. You can use them to figure out, like, all the service projects that you've done in order to make you eligible for National Honor Society. You can create a pretty darn good resume and cover letter based on all the information that you have written in your record books. And a lot of times colleges look at what kids are actually involved in, not just at what they paid their dues for, but what did they actually do in those organizations in order to get them into the scholarship realm.
0: That's one of the, what can I say, it's not a bad thing, but it's not, there's not a lot of competition to get an education here in Montana.
1: Right.
0: I mean, but I know I talk to people in Washington, D.C., New York, people in Pennsylvania that are friends in broadcasting, and their children and grandchildren are struggling to get into college.
1: Yeah.
0: And not because they're not smart, it's just the competition to get in, and only so many people get in. And you might have the money to pay for it, but it doesn't guarantee you getting in.
1: No.
0: So here we don't have that as much. But if you want to go someplace else, you need to make sure you have a really good list of things that you're involved in. You better come in with, these are the things that I have done in my life, because if you don't.
1: Yeah. And while it's not as competition-based to get in here, the scholarships are.
0: And even more so, yeah.
1: Yeah.
0: Because there's less scholarship dollars, too.
1: Exactly.
0: Because they don't have the big benefactors or the huge foundations in a lot of these schools.
1: Yeah. And 4-H offers scholarships.
0: Ooh.
1: One application puts you in for all of the state 4-H scholarships that you can be eligible for.
0: And they cover any area, just the fact that you're a 4-H'er?
1: It depends on what scholarship it is and who donated the money. So some of them are specific to kids that raise beef. Some of them are specific to kids that are going into ag education or into grains or, you know, agriculture. Some of them are for specific counties. But a lot of them are just open to anybody in our state that has some 4-H background.
0: So you probably benefited from some of that.
1: I did.
0: Some scholarship dollars.
1: I did, yeah.
0: So
1: I grew up as a member of the American Dairy Goat Association, as well as 4-H and FFA, and was able to put a lot of that. I did sports, I did drama club, FBLA, a lot of different organizations. We were both of my brothers and I were just really involved in anything and everything that we could be involved in schools.
0: I love it.
1: Yep, and my boys are in that same direction as well for those same reasons.
0: I don't think Mom would allow it for any other reason.
1: No.
0: Because you know how valuable it was.
1: It was, yeah.
0: And 4-H is a great place to start.
1: It is, because it's open to anybody. Ages 8 and up. 8 to 18, we can take you as a full-fledged member. Shooting sports don't open till 9. But even our 5 to 7-year-olds can get involved. This Clover Buds, where we really focus on like social skills, social norms. How do you raise your hand sitting still in a seat, being able to do hands-on activities with a leader and another group, you know, within a group of 5 to 7-year-olds, and that's our Clover Bud program. And so we just try to get those life skills out as much as possible to anybody.
0: No, Mom, she cannot put me in Clover Buds. My 94-year-old mother wants me to go to Clover Bud, so I'll sit still.
1: And learn social norms.
0: But that's not a chance. Not even close. All right, we're going to talk about 3 clubs.
1: Yeah.
0: We'll talk about signing up.
1: Yep.
0: We'll talk about all that when we come back.
1: Perfect.
0: All right, the KBOW Party Line, 147 on your Monday, Columbus Day. We didn't even talk about Columbus Day. It's Columbus Day, and we will continue our conversation about 4-H after these words.
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0: And welcome back to the KBOW Party Line. 10 minutes in front of the hour of 2 o'clock. Kelly Catani joining us as we're talking 4-H today. It's open enrollment. We've been talking about all the good things that you'll learn, all the fun things that are available. But now let's talk about signing up. Let's talk about, I know, 8 to 18. We covered that so far.
1: Yes.
0: And, I mean, do you have to have qualifications? I mean, some clubs and organizations, somebody has to recommend you. I mean, what all goes about? What do we have to do here?
1: It is just open enrollment. Any youth in those age groups is eligible. For some kids, we don't even have to live in this county. We have kids that come in from outside of counties. There's some kids in our county that go to outside counties. There used to be, even though Ramsey is in our county, we had a lot of Ramsey kids, 4-H-wise, that went to Anaconda because one of their teachers was a leader and lived in Anaconda, and so she had them enroll with her club. So it's just county-based. Every county has different requirements as far as what you're required to do. Ours is not a lot. Like I said, it's a fundraiser, it's a community service, and it's a county event, and there's lots of them. We had 11 of them in 8 months last year for county events, and it can be something as simple as going ice skating with us or bowling with us to getting out and doing a demonstration or a job interview or a cooking contest at our communications day. So there's lots of different options for kids to choose from, but as long as you are a kid that's interested in joining our county, we take you. And there's no fees. We don't, and that's why we require everybody to do a fundraiser, because then we don't have to charge anybody for 4-H. And then you just contact me, and then what I do is easiest via email, because I'm actually out of the office starting Wednesday, and won't be back in until November. I got some conferences to go to. But you just contact me. I send you a new family letter that kind of talks about all three of our clubs and who our club leaders are and where they meet, when they meet. And then you're eligible for any of the projects as long as you fit within that age group. Like I said, shooting sports is 9 and above. Welding is 12 and above. But the rest
0: they're all based on safety, yeah.
1: It is. It's all about safety. 4-H has very high safety standards, and so we just want to make sure that we're making sure that kids are good to go and are mature enough, and if they're not, then we require a parent to be there with them to kind of keep them under control a little bit. And we invite parents and siblings as a family affair is what we call it with 4-H, and get all kinds of involvement, and little brothers and sisters can come too.
0: You know, one of the number one complaints I always hear, mm-hmm. and we've already stemped on this a couple of times, but we don't have any place to keep an animal.
1: Yep.
0: Well, we can't do 4-H because we don't have corrals. We live in town. We couldn't keep a pig or a cow at our house.
1: Right.
0: That's not important.
1: No, it's not.
0: You don't have to be able to have animals.
1: Nope. And, you know, we also enroll small animals. We have kids in pocket pets, so like lizards and birds and... I went to a fair once and thankfully was not judging, but somebody brought a jumping spider in. and they were at a different table from me.
0: You would have jumped out of the room.
1: I would have. But we also have dogs and cats and rabbits and poultry as part of our projects. If you really want to do an animal, there are options. Some of our kids learn vet science and learn how to like wrap a leg and how to clean ears and how to trim toenails and all those type of things. But then...
0: Like they practice on their brothers. I'm just talking about your house.
1: That's at my house only. Yeah, and we do programs to where kids learn how to give shots. We practice those on oranges and bananas.
0: Oh, wow.
1: And I teach those classes. And then we also have a lot of kids that just have nothing at all to do with animals, and they do arts and crafts or cooking, leather work, sewing. With lots of kids in the shooting sports, we have kids that do robotics and electrical and scrapbooking and photography and so many different options.
0: Gardening is a big one.
1: Gardening's a big one. Forestry. We even had a kid last year in cowboy poetry because...
0: Really?
1: Yeah, he just was really interested to learn what it was after seeing it on the list. And so did some studying to figure out what exactly it entailed and had a goal of writing his own some piece of a cowboy poetry and kind of learned a little bit about the history of the West when it came to that.
0: It's kind of fun, isn't it?
1: Yeah. So, honestly, anything that you can imagine is involved in 4-H somehow.
0: So, somebody out there, now they've been listening to us, it's open enrollment. Okay. Doesn't cost anything.
1: Nope.
0: You will do a fundraiser.
1: Yes.
0: Are those structured by 4-H, the fundraisers, or they go out and do their own?
1: We do them. We have specific ones throughout the year. So, like right now, kids are selling potatoes, including donations to the food bank, if they don't want to have to deliver things back to people. We do some of the Murdoch's fundraising. So, we go over and cook burgers and do the 25-cent burgers 3 times a year.
0: Wrap presents?
1: No.
0: Okay.
1: But it's tons of fun, and it also gives the kids community access, and they get out there and they talk to people and take orders, and they cook and they serve, and then they clean up. Like, so we have kids that are out there restocking things like napkins and making sure that there's not ketchup all over the table and things like that. And then we usually do at least one raffle for one of the committees, whether it is the livestock committee or the shooting sports committee, so that we can buy new equipment and be able to pay judges and stuff like that for fair.
0: Love it.
1: Yeah.
0: And so they want to get hold of you. What do they do?
1: So the easiest way is to email me, which is just Kelly, Kelly, Khatani, Khatani, at Montana, all spelled out, .edu. That way I can just forward our new family letter on, and it has information about our clubs, information about how it doesn't matter what club end up enrolled in, but you're eligible for all of the projects because we have countywide project leaders, and then there's information on enrollment and what we require our kids to do in order to be eligible for fair.
0: Can they call the extension office?
1: They can. I've been out most of the month doing community-based programs. And so it takes me a little bit longer, but as I get back into the office, then I start making those phone calls back. And that number is 406-497-6495.
0: 6495.
1: Okay. And I'm located right down here in the old armory.
0: Which is the Don People's
1: Senior Compact.
0: And you're right inside the door to the right.
1: Right inside the door.
0: I know, I said hi to you. Kelly, thank you.
1: Thank you.
0: Good luck out with the boys hunting.
1: And thank you.
0: Thanks for coming in and joining us.
1: Yeah.
0: 4-H, it's a great way to start your children off the right way. So get a hold of Kelly and get them signed up today.
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3: sanctions against Russia were working.
6: Putin counts on the sale of oil, diesel, crude oil, gasoline. He counts on the sale of oil, the export of oil, to fund his war. If he is cut off from that, which he was, the sanctions were actually having an effect on the flow of funds into Russia, into the Russian treasury that they used for the war. They were having an effect.
7: The Washington, D.C. residence of Democratic Representative Ilhan Omar of Minnesota was searched today. A spokesperson for the Justice Department says it's part of an ongoing criminal investigation. Omar is the first Somali-American elected to Congress and is up for re-election. In a social media post, she called it an attempt to target political enemies and weaponize federal law enforcement. Cleanup efforts underway from the Gulf Coast states to the Carolinas following Hurricane Isaias and its remnants. ABC's Leslie Lopez is in Pensacola, Florida.
8: Homes ripped apart, roofs peeled off by strong wind, and massive trees uprooted as Isaias made landfall as a Category 2 hurricane near Destin, Florida, Friday. At least four people have died across the Florida Panhandle and southern Alabama. Two of them killed when trees crashed into their homes.
7: Florida's governor says power could be restored for those customers still without power in the next 24 hours. Remnants of Tropical Storm Rachel combined with another storm system bringing one more day of flash flood threats to parts of the Southwest today. You're listening to ABC News.
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9: You're unbelievable.
7: Tennessee death row inmate Krista Pike, who survived two doses of lethal drugs in a botched execution, was discharged from the hospital. She's now back in prison. Her attorney's trying to commute her sentence, and the execution protocols remain under investigation. ABC News legal contributor Brian Buckmeyer on what's next in this legal battle.
11: They're going to have to do some sort of evaluation, and they've begun that process of saying, this is what happened in terms of what went wrong with Krista Pike. Here's how we resolve this issue, and they're going to make the argument that it's still safe. The defense, of course, has already won a small victory in the preservation of information or evidence as to how this botched execution went. They're going to, of course, going to take that information and, again, make the arguments that they made before this botched execution that her specific health care, her veins, her own autonomy makes this execution extremely difficult.
7: A record sports memorabilia sale has fetched a high price for a top NBA star jersey.
12: A game worn autographed Michael Jordan road jersey from the 1998 NBA Finals has been privately sold for $14 million, says Hunt Auctions of Pennsylvania. It says it's the highest price ever paid for a piece of basketball memorabilia. The buyer, Miami real estate investor Ron Furman. It's the third time a Jordan jersey from that 1998 Finals has fetched at least $10 million.
7: ABC's Chuck Sievertson. I'm Michelle Franz in ABC News.
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0: And there was our ABC News. You're listening to KBOW as we are continuing around through this 2 o'clock hour. Let's take a look at our weather forecast. Today, mostly cloudy and a high of 39. This evening, mostly cloudy with a low right around 19. Tuesday, sunny and high of 43. Wednesday, sunny and high right around 48.
15: currently in Butte, 33 degrees and cloudy, 36 degrees in Deer Lodge, 38 in Boulder, 30 degrees in Dillon. How about some Riley Green to bring us into this 2 o'clock hour? 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

0: Old Dominion, no hard feelings right here on KBOW as we are headed right on through this 2 o'clock hour. Excited to play some Trace Atkins coming up, some Eli Young Band, maybe some Carter Faith as well. So we're getting ready for Montana news, also country music news right here on KBOW.
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0: 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Monday Night Football, only 2.5 hours away. You find that right here in your hometown station. As tonight, it will be the Buffalo Bills taking on Los Angeles Rams. Kind of weird not saying the St. Louis Rams, but hey, it should be a good game tonight regardless. Once again, 5 p.m. brought to you by Sportsman up there.
1: I'm retired Montana Supreme Court Justice Pat Cotter. On the Supreme Court, one principle guided me. Everyone deserves a fair, impartial hearing. That's why I'm joining 8 other retired Supreme Court justices to support CI 132. It keeps judicial elections nonpartisan. Vote yes on 132.
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6: 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Your next stop is Treat Street.
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0: Ain't you're listening to KBOWQ. More before we hit that Montana news, country music news together as well. It's a couple festivals to talk about, and also a concert that did not happen due to some incredibly difficult circumstances. We'll talk all about that and more with that country music news coming up in about 10 minutes.
1: 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Kurt Almy, NRA endorsed. More jobs, less government, paid for and is responsible for the content of this ad. 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
1: Good afternoon. With the information that you need at 2:30, Morgan Griffin. News Hour is being brought to you as serviced by the Hearthstone Apartments. Four U.S. Senate candidates, Republican Kurt Almy, Democrat Lonnie Bankhead, Independent Seth Bodner, and Libertarian Kyle Austin, debated in Bozeman on Sunday, less than a month before the November 3rd general election. A forum hosted by the Montana Broadcast Association and the Greater Montana Foundation was broadcast by Montana PBS. Montana Free Press reports that Almy, the frontrunner, was the target of the lion's share of debate's attack lines, mostly for backing congressional Republican stances on tariffs, immigration, and the war in Iran. Bankhead and Austin each did take noble swings at Bodner as well, primarily arguing that he is not as independent a candidate as he claims. Affordability dominated the early part of the debate, with moderators asking about the costs of health care, housing, and daily living expenses. Montana Free Press Eagleton poll last month identified affordability as the number one issue influencing voters. About 3 in 5 Montanans said health care specifically was very important in influencing their vote. We will be airing the debate here on KBOW on Party Line next week. Montana's Power of the Initiative and Referendum harks back to the days of the state's Copper Kings, when the people wrestled their power back in part by gaining the ability to pass laws themselves to hold government accountable. This year, a ballot measure aimed at protecting the process of getting future ballot measures to the finish line will go before Montana voters as Constitutional Initiative 133. Flathead Beacon reports the initiative requires impartial, predictable, open, and timely processes for ballot issues and outlines several prescriptions towards that end. Proponents say ballot issues have come under attack in recent years. State Representative Braxton Mitchell, the Republican from Columbia Falls, sponsored several bills in 2025 aimed at tightening regulations around ballot initiatives, including legislation barring foreign entities from funding ballot measures and requiring paid signature gatherers to declare their state of residence. City of Great Falls paused some funding programs that benefit the downtown area after seeing a sharp reduction in taxable values at the district. It's not that property values are dropping at an alarming rate across downtown, but the change is largely

0: attributed to Northwestern Energy's acquisition of Energy West and to the utility's historic train depot building and had contributed millions to the downtown tax rolls. Montana Free Press reports that last week, Great Falls Strategic Development Officer Brad Cherry told members of an advisory committee that city manager paused new applications for a $500,000 program funds upgrades addressing safety and environmental issues. What has alarmed city officials is that the value of property contributing to projects funded by the downtown TIF has substantially decreased over the last year from $2.1 million in 2025 to $832,000. The historic train depot, which was home to Energy West until Northwestern Energy acquired it last year, accounts for a large share of that decrease. Northwestern spokesperson said in an email statement that the value associated with that site dropped from $1.5 million to $213,000. Reason for the sharp decrease in property values following Northwestern Energy's acquisition of Energy West is not entirely clear. It's all related to a complex valuation process for centrally assessed properties. KBOW Newstime is 2:33.
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0: The Bozeman School Foundation, Bozeman School District, are asking the community to donate winter clothing for students as cold weather approaches. Nearly 500 students asked for help with winter gear just last year, from just 25 3 years earlier. District leaders say cost of winter clothing can create a challenge for families, especially those with multiple children. District and Foundation are working to make sure that students have items that keep them fit or that fit them and keep them warm. KBZK reports that new winter items or gift cards can be dropped off at a Bozeman school through November. Cash donations can also be made to the Central Need Fund through Bozeman School Foundation. Let's take a look at our weather forecast today. Cloudy skies and high at 39. This evening, we'll see cloudy skies with low, cold right around 19. Tuesday, sunny with a high of 43. Wednesday, we'll see sunny skies and high of 48. Currently here in Butte, 33 degrees and cloudy, 33 in Basin and Wise River, 35 in Whitehall, 38 in Drummond and Helena. With the information that you need at 2:35, I'm Morgan Griffin. 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
4: Now it's time for the country music news right here on your hometown station. Well, John Prine was born on October the 10th in 1946. That year would have, or this year he would have turned 80. The John Prine family and the Hello in Their Foundation decided to be or do something special, bring celebration back to John's original home in Chicago. Host of the beautiful Chicago Theater, our event felt both grand and comforting as friends and family poured in on a sold-out show to celebrate the life and legacy of the beloved John Prine. The night included an incredible lineup of old friends and artists from Prine's record label, Oh Boy Records. John C. Reilly, who also presented Prine with the album of the year of the Americana Honors all the way back in 2019, returned to host the show. A wide variety of Americana and country singers performed, including Hooray for Riff Raff, John Langford, Andrew Saw, Nolene Hoffman, Jordan Davis, Arlo McKinney, Hayes Carl, Emily Scott Robinson, Shamika Copeland, we listened to her here in Butte a couple years ago, Valerie June, Daniel Ratliff, Margo Price, and of course, Steve Earle. Well, U.S. country music star, let's say the U.S. Country star right now, Elle Langley, has said that she had to cancel her sold-out show in Tulsa, Oklahoma recently due to a serious security threat. Singer, made what she called was an incredibly difficult decision around 2 hours before the show at the 19-seater arena, which was due to start on Friday night. 27-year-old wrote on Instagram, threat involved the safety of my fans, the venue staff, and my team. Captain Richard Muhlenberg from Tulsa Police Department said a person called saying great harm will be done at the event with shots fired and bombs. He said that his team had checked the venue of the BOC Center several times before the show was due to begin, did not find anything. Langley, who did not provide any further details, apologized profusely to the fans, saying that additional information regarding ticket refunds will be shared as soon as possible. That's Barron Country Music News, brought to you out of service by Columbus Plaza and Highland View Manor.
5: Dust off your flannel, grab some straw, and unleash your inner decorator, because Swede's Corner is having a scarecrow costume contest. 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
4: 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This one from 1971, Take Him Down to Paradise in Kentucky. 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

0: John Prine from 1971. That's a song that I've heard about a thousand covers of. Some of them better than others. I think Sturgill Simpson does a phenomenal one. Shaky Graves is actually going to be around here the next couple weeks. Also does a very good one. If you want another version of that song, John Prine, though, you can't go wrong with. 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
0: 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Different one from them. 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

0: Lady A, what if I'd never get over you? Once again, we give our best wishes to Charles Kelly, one of their lead singers, who is unfortunately going through cancer right now. Play lots of Lady A and sing along as we wish him the best. 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Hope that you're having a good one thus far. Have the day off.
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1: From ABC News, I'm Michelle Franzen. The midterm elections are now just weeks away. President Trump will campaign in Ohio tonight for key races. Soaring oil and gas prices remain the main issue for voters due to the war with Iran. And there is now bipartisan backlash over President Trump's recent deal with Russian's president to buy diesel fuel to help lower those costs. President Trump also claiming that Russia and Ukraine reached an energy ceasefire deal in a social media post. Russia, though, has since carried out deadly strikes at a Ukrainian power plant. ABC's Patrick Rievel is in Poland for the Warsaw Security Forum.
2: We heard from the Kremlin today saying that it's in contact with the Trump administration, but refusing to say whether it would agree. President Zelensky joking here in Warsaw that Putin clearly doesn't read Truth Social. But basically, both Russia and Ukraine seem to have been caught by surprise by President Trump's announcement. He seems to be trying to will this agreement into existence, but at the moment, there's not much sign that Russia is willing to do it.
1: The Washington, D.C. home of Democratic Representative Representative Ilhan Omar was searched today by federal agents. Omar, in a social media post, says it's an attempt to target political enemies and weaponize federal law enforcement. She is the first Somali-American elected to Congress and is up for re-election. Pope Leo will be admitted to the hospital tomorrow for surgery. ABC's Tom Sufi Burridge is at the Vatican.
3: The first American pontiff, who likes to keep fit and play tennis, addressing the crowd, saying doctors during checkups had found a growth on his lung. The Pope describing it as a nodule, which experts say are common and are often caused by things like infection, scars, or inflammation. Now, there are encouraging signs. Pope Leo is saying the abnormality in his lung is in a very initial phase and well localized. And the 71-year-old pontiff sounded upbeat when he made...
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1: Critics and activists against the Modi government marched to India's Supreme Court today, chanting through the streets of New Delhi. They're demonstrating against new voting parameters they say will unfairly benefit the Prime Minister's party. Protesters and opposition lawmakers also say the modifications to voting lists kicked off 130 million people off those rolls and that the purge goes against the Indian Constitution. It comes as India's student-led protests, known as the Cockroach Protests, have gained momentum for months. A war of words on social media between a New York City magic shop and singer Kelly Clarkson, who claims she was snubbed by a clerk when she asked about a pricey item.
8: The store says the item Clarkson wanted, a mechanical singing bird, wasn't for sale, saying the bird is part of a show the store puts on. Clarkson responding, insisting the clerk said, quote, "Yes, it's for sale, but it costs $15,000, so if you'd like me to find something comparable for you, I can." And posting a photo, she says, shows the price tag.
1: ABC's Sophie Flay. Representatives for Sean Diddy Combs tell ABC News they're trying to figure out what happened after TMZ reported the convicted hip-hop mogul was rushed to the hospital from prison after a fall. In a statement, his representatives say that they're aware of reports and Combs' health and well-being are of immediate concern. He's serving a four-year sentence after he was found guilty of two prostitution-related charges. Michelle Franzen, ABC News.
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11: 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There was our ABC News. 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Let's take a look at this weather forecast on Indigenous Persons and Columbus Day. Today, mostly cloudy skies and high right around 40 degrees. This evening, cloudy, low right around 19. Tuesday, you're going to see sunny skies and high of 43. Wednesday, sunny with a high of 48. Currently, right now, here in the mining city, 34 degrees and cloudy. Very light wind coming out of the south. 36 degrees in Deer Lodge, 31 in Dillon, 35 in Anaconda, 38 in Boulder and Phillipsburg. There was our weather, and this is Hank Williams Jr. playing or singing about the family tradition by request. 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

0: Loving Life Again, L. Langley. 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
1: There should be a difference between judges and politicians, because politicians make promises. Judges should follow the law. I'm Judge Amy Eddy, and for the past decade, I've presided over 10,000 cases from all across Montana. Families in crisis, serious criminal trials, cases involving our constitutional rights and freedoms. 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On the Supreme Court, I'll protect our freedoms, guard our constitutional rights, and keep politics out of the courtroom. I'm Judge Amy Eddy, and I'd be honored to earn your vote for Montana Supreme Court.
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0: Thomas Renton, after all the bars are closed, as we are headed around through this 3 o'clock hour, only like an hour and 45 minutes away from Monday Night Football. 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

0: Like I said, Mickey Maroney giving out some medicine. 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
5: I'm retired Montana Supreme Court Justice Pat Cotter. 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Vote yes on 132.
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1: Good afternoon. With the information that you need at 3:30, Morgan Griffin. News This Hour is being brought to you as serviced by the Hearthstone Apartments. A survey on Montana's news consumption shows a stark increase over the last decade in social media platforms where algorithms created by private companies feed people information. Last winter, Greater Montana Foundation commissioned the 25-26 Sources of News Survey, which was conducted by the University of Montana's Bureau of Business and Economic Research. Montana Standard reports that compared to a similar survey a decade ago, new one found a dramatic increase in the use of social media to access news, less attention paid to current events, and sharp decline in sharing news via the internet to influence others. Studies authors Aura Flexman and John Baldridge said that overall it shows that there's a new reliance on algorithms that deliver news as opposed to people seeking out news by intentional choice. In 2015, 34% of respondents said they used social media to access news. The number jumped to 49% in 2019 and now stands at 71%. Only 33% of Montanans report searching out news that interests them. 67% just read or listen to news that is delivered to them. Use of social media as a source of local news now matches local television and newspaper consumption and does exceed radio. However, local news continues to be important to Montanans, with 82% of respondents saying they find it at least somewhat important. City leaders in Troy are asking residents to weigh in on the community's housing needs through a new anonymous survey. Officials launched a housing need assessment on Friday aimed at identifying how much housing costs, the quality of housing in the community, and what gaps in housing exist, among other issues. MC Montana reports that results from the survey will be used to help guide future housing decisions. Sterling CRE and developer Brock McDonald have officially applied for tax increment financing to finance the proposed Midtown Market development. A new development is set to bring in new retail, a public plaza, and infrastructure improvements along Brook Street. The financing request was submitted to the Missoula Redevelopment Agency to help developers finance the deconstruction of existing buildings, construction of new plaza, new sewer connections, electric utility relocation, and more. MC Montana reports a Whole Foods Market will be the anchor for the 9,000-square-foot project. Currently, the Brook Street Motor Inn and Great Burn Brewing occupy the space. MRA is expected to consider the development's finance request on October 23rd. KBOW News Time is 3:32.
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Resources and Environmental Science have received a $1.5 million grant from the Montana Department of Natural Resources and Conservation with funding through the Ranchland Stewardship Program to study adaptive grazing practices with ranchers across the state. MSU News Service reports the project will begin this fall and continue through 29. The fieldwork plan for 27-28 funding will support 3 graduate students and 1 postdoctoral researcher. The project will examine how grazing practices affect 3 areas: livestock, vegetation, and soil. Together, those findings could help researchers identify grazing practices that maintain healthy land while also supporting productive ranches. Let's take a look at the weather forecast today. Mostly cloudy skies with a high of 39. This evening, cloudy with a low right around 19. Tuesday, sunny and high of 43. Tuesday evening, partly cloudy with a low right around 19. Wednesday sees sunny skies and high of 48, and Thursday sunny with a high all the way up 51. Currently in Butte, 34 degrees and cloudy, 34 as well in Whitehall Basin and the Wise River, 37 in Helena, 39 degrees in Drummond. With the information that you need at 3:34, I'm Morgan Griffin. 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

0: Hudson Westbrook getting painted you pretty. You're listening to KBOW. 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
0: Well, today is Monday, October the 12th. It is the 285th day of the year. Today is National Farmers Day. In 1492, Christopher Columbus' first expedition made landfall on what is now San Salvador Island in the Bahamas. In 1870, General Robert E. Lee, former overall commander of the Confederate States Army of the Civil War, died in Lexington, Virginia, at the age of 63. In 1960, Soviet Premier Nikita Khrushchev, protested remarks of the United Nations by pounding his shoe, of all things, at the desk. In 1968, Mexican track and field athlete Erika Becerra became the first woman to light the Olympic flame at the opening ceremonies of the Mexico City Summer Games. 1973, President Richard Nixon nominated House Minority Leader Gerald Ford of Michigan to succeed Spiro Agnew as Vice President. 1984, British Prime Minister Margaret Thatcher escaped an attempt on her life when an Irish Republican army bomb exploded in a hotel in Brighton, England, killing five people. Finally, in 2019, Eliud Kipchoge became the first person to run a marathon in less than 2 hours, crossing the finish line of the Ineos 159 Challenge in Vienna, Austria, with a time of 1 hour 59 minutes and 40 seconds. Taking a look at some birthdays for today. TV journalist Chris Wallace is 79. Actor and singer Susan Anton is 76. Actor Carlos Bernard is 64. You got singer Cloud McKnight of Take Six is 64. Actor Hugh Jackman is 58. Fiddler Marley McGuire of The Chicks is 57. Kirk Cameron, the actor, is 56. You have actor Tyler Blackburn from Pretty Little Liars, who is 40. Actor Josh Hartnett of Hunger Games fame is 34 as well. That's been our Time Capsule, brought to you as service by Hash Chiropractic. And let's play the Chicks right now. And because it is spooky season and halfway through October, let's play the Murder Ballad. This is Goodbye Earls on KBOW.

0: There was the Chicks with Goodbye Earl. Saw them live last summer as part of Zoo Fest as they were the second day headliner. And that was the one that they finished with. And people lost their minds. Very, very fun to see live. Fiddler Marty McGuire, was her birthday today. Is 57. Happy birthday once again as we are head through this 3 o'clock hour. Got today's egg headlines and more before 4 o'clock.
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0: Well, it's almost 4 o'clock. Thought you should know. That's Morgan Wallen's song right now on KBOW.

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1: Good afternoon, Colter Brown here on the Northern Egg Network with today's top Egg Headlines. Feedlot losses are bringing back memories of 2015 when record-high feeder cattle prices triggered significant red ink and a sharp market correction. Current estimates put feedlot losses near $340 a head, the largest in a decade, and back in 2015, those losses were approaching $500 a head. While high break-even prices are creating pressure, analysts say today's market has two important differences. Herd rebuilding remains slow, and beef demand is much stronger than it was a decade ago. Those factors could help to limit the market's downside, even as the industry adjusts to high cattle costs and available feedlot capacity. But for now, we'll be watching those feedlot margins closely, as they will have a direct impact on calf prices. 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Elanco is also committed to enabling the beef industry's success by providing resources to help manage health, enhance economic performance, and promote operational sustainability. 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
1: Montana State University researchers are receiving a $1.5 million grant to study adaptive grazing practices on ranches across Montana. Funded through the Montana DNRC's Ranchland Stewardship Program, the project will work with 10 to 15 ranches to examine how grazing management affects livestock performance, plant communities, and soil health. Researchers will also study how newer tools, including satellite imagery, drones, and virtual fencing, can help ranchers manage grazing. Researchers hope the findings will help identify practices that support productive ranches and healthy rangelands. And the Trump administration's plan to import 300,000 metric tons of tariff-free foreign beef may have not have had the anticipated impact. Dr. Neville Spear, a beef industry consultant, talks about how the White House's plan is working in U.S. grocery stores.
3: From initial data, September, only about 30,000 metric tons made it. So only a third of the initial tranche ultimately ended up here. And clearly, we haven't flooded the market.
1: That's it for today's Ag Headlines. I'm Colter Brown, Northern Ag Network.
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0: Michelle Franzen. President Trump is in Youngstown, Ohio tonight. He'll campaign for Republicans in a key Senate race and governor's race. Tomorrow, he heads to Alaska. The president defending his decision to, for the U.S. to buy diesel fuel from Russia, telling reporters when he landed that he wants Russia and Ukraine to end the fighting.
1: Zelensky and Putin have to get together and end that ridiculous war.
0: Critics say the deal would empower Russia's president, Vladimir Putin, to prolong the war with Ukraine. The president also claimed in a social media post that Russia and Ukraine agreed to an energy ceasefire. Hours later, Russia targeted a Ukrainian power plant, killing nearly two dozen people. ABC News contributor and retired Marine Colonel Stephen Ganyard says the deal will not make much of a difference for Americans.
2: Will it relieve markets at all? No. We're probably going to have to see some of the strategic reserves out of Europe be released to do anything that's going to affect the price of oil. But until the Persian Gulf settled, until the Houthis and Saudis are settled, until the Ukrainian war is settled, nothing's going to come back down to pre-war levels.
0: In Saudi Arabia, at least 20 people were killed at the main international airport in Riyadh Sunday from missile strikes carried out by Iranian-backed Houthi rebels. The New York Port Authority says officers arrested Selma Blair on a Delta flight last night after the actress allegedly became physically abusive. She's now facing charges. ABC's Andrew Dimbert says she was taken into a station to be booked.
3: Blair is facing two counts of assault for allegedly kicking an officer from the Port Authority Police Department, sources tell ABC News. Blair is also facing a potential charge for an altercation with a nurse at the hospital.
0: Blair's representative in a statement says she experienced a medical emergency that led to the alleged conduct on the plane. People on board one of Six Flags over Georgia's largest rides are being evacuated, officials confirming that it's the Goliath ride at the center of the incident. You're listening to ABC News.
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0: Tomorrow, Pope Leo will be admitted into Rome's Gemelli Hospital for surgery. The American pontiff made the surprise announcement Sunday, telling the Catholic faithful that doctors found a nodule on one of his lungs during a routine checkup. Here's ABC's Maggie Ruley.
6: Pope Leo breaking the news himself in St. Peter's Square, telling the crowd that doctors, during checkups, found what the Pope described as a circumscribed nodule in his lung. Now, according to medical experts, lung nodules are small, abnormal areas of tissue. They're common, can be picked up on an x-ray, and are often caused by infection, scarring, or inflammation. Now, the Pope sounded upbeat, and just before the announcement indicated he still plans to travel to South America on a two-week trip next month. Maggie Ruley.
0: A weekend ultra marathon stranded runners when treacherous weather moved into the western mountains.
7: People trained for months for the Moab 240 in Utah. That's actually a 241.8-mile ultra race that takes runners through the desert, canyons, rock formations, two mountain ranges. All that training, all that travel, and it was called off midway through. The weather, too dangerous to safely continue. But about 70 runners already started. They were stranded and were told to shelter until crews could pick them up. Wayne Cabot, ABC News.
0: In France, a fire in Paris destroying the oldest covered food market in the city. The Marché Couvert des Enfants Rouges is popular with both local and tourists. Michelle Franzen, ABC News.
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11: And there was our ABC News here on KBOW, headed into our holiday afternoon. Let's take a look at the weather forecast today. Cloudy with a high of 39. This evening, cloudy with a low right around 19. Tuesday, sunny with a high of 43. Wednesday, sunny with a high of 48. Currently here in Butte, 34 degrees and cloudy. Light wind coming out of the south, 37 in Deer Lodge, 38 in Boulder and Phillipsburg, 31 in Dillon. Now, let's play some Darius Rucker. This is for the first time. The first time we're playing him today. What's the name of the song on KBOW?

0: Midland for you with drinking problems on KBOW as we are continuing through the 4 o'clock hour. Kate and Chesney, Sam Barber, and more coming up before we hit that Montana news.
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0: Kane Chesney, and remember me that way as you're listening. KBOW, hope that you remember me. 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

0: Sam Barber for you with a little Dancing in the Sky. Oh, it's a nice place. Someone who spends quite a bit of time down in Bozeman when he is not touring. 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It does look like most of the precipitation has gone off, and hey, most of it's going to melt in the next couple of days, but make sure that you are driving safe in the meantime. 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
3: I'm retired Montana Supreme Court Justice Pat Cotter. 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Everyone deserves a fair, impartial hearing. That's why I'm joining eight other retired Supreme Court justices to support CI-132. It keeps judicial elections nonpartisan. Vote yes on 132.
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1: Well, good afternoon with information that you need at 4:30. Morgan Griffin, News This Hour is being brought to you as serviced by Welker Chiropractic. A survey of Montana's new consumption shows a stark increase over the last decade in social media platforms where algorithms created by private companies feed people information. Last winter, the Greater Montana Foundation commissioned the 2025-26 Sources of News Survey, which was conducted by the University of Montana Bureau of Business and Economic Research. Montana State reports that compared to a similar survey a decade ago, new one found a dramatic increase in the use of social media to access news, less attention paid to current events, and sharp decline in sharing news items via the internet to influence others. The study's authors, Aurora Flexman and John Baldridge, said that overall it shows that there's a new reliance on algorithms that deliver news as opposed to people seeking out news by intentional choice. In 2025, 34% of respondents said they use social media to access the news. That number jumped to 47% in 2019 and now stands at 71%. Only 33% of Montanans report searching out the news that interests them, while 67% just read or listen to news that's delivered to them. With or use of social media as a news source now matches local television and newspaper consumption. And however, local news continues to be important to Montanans, with 82% of respondents saying you can find it at least somewhat important. City leaders in Troy are asking residents to weigh in on the community's housing needs through a new anonymous survey. Officials have launched a housing needs assessment last Friday aimed at identifying how much housing costs, the quality of housing in the community, what gaps in housing exist, among other issues. NBC Montana reports that results from the survey will be used to help guide future housing decisions as well. Sterling CRE and developer Brooke McDonald have officially applied for tax increment financing to finance the proposed Midtown Market development. The new development is set to bring new retail, a public plaza, and infrastructure improvements along Brook Street. Financing request was submitted to the Missoula Redevelopment Agency to help developers finance the deconstruction of existing buildings and construction of a new plaza, new sewer connection, electric utility relocation, and more. NBC Montana reports a Whole Foods market will be the anchor for this 9,000-square-foot project. Currently, New Brook Street Motor Inn, Great Burn Brewing Company occupy the space. MRE is expected to consider the development financing request on October 23rd. KBOW News Time is 4:33.
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1: I do have some breaking news. As the chair of the Montana Democratic Party, Shannon O'Brien has announced that she is stepping down from her position effective immediately. This was announced through an op-ed that she wrote on MSN Now. In her letter of resignation, she noted that she wanted to speak her truth and gave her endorsement to Seth Bodner for the U.S. Senate. In her article, she said that she felt Alani Bankhead would not

uphold the values of the Democratic Party and would not also have the momentum to win the race. O'Brien stated, "To Nonstop Local, enough is enough. We all know things have been very wrong in D.C. for a long time. It's time to be bold and to be honest with ourselves and the voters. Biden shares our values, and he could be all me. We cannot have another one of Trump's puppets representing us." Seth Bodner also sent out a press release repeating what was said to the O'Brien article. Nonstop Local reports that they did reach out to Lion Bankhead, but have not heard back as of yet. Let's take a look at the weather forecast. Today, we do see cloudy skies and high at 39. This evening, cloudy and low right around 19. Tuesday, sunny with a high of 43. Wednesday, sunny with a high of 48. Currently here in the mining city, we're just above freezing, 34 degrees and cloudy, 37 in Whitehall and Helena, 39 degrees in Drummond, 32 degrees in Basin. With the information that you need at 435, I'm Morgan Griffin. 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
0: Time for Afternoon Road Report right here in hometown stations. Well, we do have wet and slightly snowy roads all throughout southwest Montana, and especially where we have a little bit of a pass or those sharp corners. Make sure that you are watching out, especially if you do have a towing unit. It does look like we've had another wreck after a day full of wrecks on I-90 westbound at 218, right where the I-15 crossover there, just to the west of Rocker. Looks like the left lane is closed in the westbound lanes and blockage of a passing lane. So keep that in mind. Otherwise, we do just see that continued rut construction, intermittent lane shoulder closures from Dillon through the Idaho border. Montana Highway 91 still closed just outside of Melrose. Centennial Avenue and then also Burlington Street are closed with those bridge work being done. Top of Homestead Pass still closed for maintenance and electrical issues there at the rest area on the top of Homestake. Make sure that you're driving safe for the next couple days, as there are slick conditions, especially after day full, a little bit of melting, and we are going to get all the way down to 19 this evening, so everything should freeze once again. That's been your afternoon road report. 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

0: Doing a little living right there is Dierks Bentley on KBOW, which is what, hey, if you like football, is what we're all going to be doing tonight as Monday Night Football sees the Buffalo Bills at the L.A. Rams, 5 p.m. You don't have to change that dial. You can keep it here on KBOW as it'll be brought to you by a sportsman there in just 12 minutes.
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2: I'm retired Montana Supreme Court Justice Pat Cotter. On the Supreme Court, one principle guided me. Everyone deserves a fair, impartial hearing. That's why I'm joining eight other retired Supreme Court justices to support CI-132. It keeps judicial elections nonpartisan. Vote yes on 132.
3: Paid for by Montanans for Nonpartisan Courts. Kellen Alger, Treasurer, P.O. Box 87, Helena, Montana, 59624.
0: Blake Shelton with one of the most played songs of the last 20 years, according to Country Radio Magazine. 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

0: Honeybee and Blake Shelton right here on KBOW. Let's continue riding towards 5 o'clock where, once again, we will be having the Monday Night Football for you.
1: There should be a difference between judges and politicians. Because politicians make promises, judges should follow the law. I'm Judge Amy Eddy, and for the past decade, I've presided over 10,000 cases from all across Montana. Families in crisis, serious criminal trials, cases involving our constitutional rights and freedoms. My job has always been simple. Follow the facts and the law. It doesn't matter who you are or how much money you have. Everyone should be treated fairly. I've heard from ranchers and farmers, veterans, small business owners, and working families. People who just want a fair, impartial judge in the courtroom. 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
0: Zach Bryan, Casey Musgraves, I Remember Everything. Let's go ahead and take us right on into the NFL tonight. You're going to be it for me. Have a great rest of your Monday holiday. 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
3: 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Good morning. She should be on Good Morning America.
1: And Doug Peterson.
4: 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Philly Special.
1: They'll react to Sunday's biggest moments.
5: Kick is on the way, and it is good. Jacksonville win it in a nail-biter in London.
6: Daniels goes down now at the 25-yard line. There's only 7 seconds on the clock. There are no timeouts. This is going to end up in a tie if they don't spike it. It ends up in a tie.
7: Rolls down the middle. Intercepted. It's intercepted by Kyle Hamilton, and the game is over. The Baltimore Ravens win it in overtime, 30-23. Hamilton slams the door shut with the INT.
1: And get you set for tonight's matchup.
8: Bills right back up on the ball. Allen in the shotgun. Same formation. Back to pass. Has time. Looking deep. Fires on a post to Coleman. In the end zone for the touchdown. Agent Zero is your hero with a 34-yard touchdown.
9: Stafford gets it off. Stands up to throw. Fade ball. Left side. Devontae separates. Devontae brings it in over the shoulder for a three-score lead. These are the LA Rams we know and love. A dot from Stafford to Adams. 11 yards for the score, his second of the night.
1: Now, here are your hosts, Jamie Erdahl and Super Bowl winning head coach Doug Peterson.
10: That's right. We welcome you inside Westwood One's coverage of Monday Night Football to close out Week 5. It's Bills-Rams. You get an MVP quarterback, and you get an MVP quarterback. They're everywhere on the field tonight. I'm Jamie Erdahl alongside Super Bowl-winning head coach Doug Peterson. I like to call him 52. So, 52, how about this matchup tonight? Fun little one happening in Los Angeles.
11: A great game tonight on Monday Night Football. I'm really looking forward to this contest and watching both of these quarterbacks go to work. They got great talent around them. Should be a fun game to watch.
10: Sean McVay, always a fascinating coach to watch in his young career. Joe Brady's career is even younger, and that's all positive for the coaching. But my goodness, what we saw on Sunday, coach, from the coaching was something to behold, and I hate to say, not in a good way. Would flabbergasted be the right word for some of those finishes?
11: Flabbergasted is a really good word to use. I was scratching my head, Jamie, just listening and watching and just trying to understand what was going on the field and the lack of communication in some of these games. It just really blew my mind. And, yes, flabbergasted is a great word to use.
10: And it started early in the morning with that London game, and it went all the way to Sunday night and going for a two-point conversion to force it into overtime. It was a beautiful day of football, and we even got to go back to last week today for this hour I have with Doug Peterson to talk about a retirement that happened and a crazy Thursday night game. So this is us, Doug Peterson and I, for the next hour ahead of Bills-Rams here at SoFi Stadium, including, you're going to hear the moment the Baltimore Ravens knew they reclaimed ownership of the AFC North, and a couple of AFC quarterbacks not named Josh Allen are red hot. We'll get to them. But next, it's a disaster in the NFC East. You know if you know, and if you don't, we'll get to it. You're listening to the Monday Monday Night Football pregame show here on Westwood One.
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19: Cam Little setting up there. It's going to be a 57-yarder for the Jacksonville Jaguars kicker. Devon Hamilton has to get this snap right. It's a little high, brought down. Kick is on the way, and it is good. Jacksonville win it in a nail-biter in London. Cam Little's leg does it in the capital. Philadelphia fans shocked, but London Town is a Jacksonville town once again.
10: There is no cooler way to say Jacksonville Jaguars than the radio guys do when they call those games over in London. That was Oliver Wilson on Westwood One with a thrilling finish in Sunday morning football between the Eagles and the Jaguars. And somehow that wasn't the most emotionally shocking thing that happened to the Eagles last week. We're going to get to it here with Doug Peterson. I'm Jamie Erdahl. 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Let's get into the business of how this game went down. Surely, with 8 seconds left, a Jake Elliott 48-yard field goal that put the Eagles over top the Jaguars 17-16 would have been done, but it did not. Eagles actually put that ball into play on the kickoff, 8 seconds left, and Amir Abdullah brings the ball back 53 yards to set up that kick you just heard, which is a shocking decision to make by a head coach to not put the ball into the end zone and then set the Eagles up or set the Jaguars up at the 35-yard line. This is what we're talking about with coaching decision-making. So with that, let's hear from Nick Sirianni first before Doug Peterson and I get into it.
20: Our guys fought their butts off today. Defense had an outstanding game, keeping us in that game. Offense did enough at the end to go win us that game. Special teams did a nice job kicking there. You know, I didn't make the right decision, and I lost us that game. And that's what I said to our guys. And what hurts there is that, you know, the guys fought so hard, and then I don't make the decision that you know, that I should make at the end of the game, and I cost us that game, and I put that fully on me.
10: So there it was, Doug Peterson. It's what you want to hear from a head coach in terms of taking ownership, but you're watching this live go down with the Eagles and the Jaguars. What was your immediate reaction, and now that you see the aftermath?
11: Yeah, I mean, the aftermath obviously hurt the Eagles, right? I mean, congratulations to Jacksonville. They had a great, really two special teams plays, the opening kickoff and obviously that one. in this football game. But, you know, I appreciate what Coach Sirianni did. He took this one for the football team. But, you know, as coaches, we preach to our football teams all the time that there's three phases, right? There's an offense, a defense, and a special teams phase. And sometimes you got to ask your special teams guys to go out and make a play, and whether they make that tackle there or gang tackle or whatever. But I can appreciate, too, even just kicking the ball inbounds and letting those time, that precious time, come off the clock. I mean, we play devil's advocate. We get the easy decisions to make because we're sitting at home watching this thing and say, oh, why not we just kick it out of bounds? Why don't we kick it in the end zone? All this kind of stuff. But Cam Little can kick the football for Jacksonville. And so if you give him the ball at the 35-yard line, one completion out of bounds for, say, a 20-yard gain puts him at the plus 45. And that, to me, is in range, you know, for Cam Little to make that kick. So I guess devil's advocate, I can understand why he decided to kick it inbounds. But, you know, at the end of the day, special teams need to make a play.
10: You're right. It was a fluky day in general because the Jaguars, they had actually, Cam Little had missed a kick, but it was not his fault. Their long snapper had gotten hurt, Ross Matisic. So Devon Hamilton, a 300-plus pound D tackle, was snapping. He's snapping balls all over the place. They actually were lucky that ball came into play to make that game-winning field goal. But that was on the Jaguars side of things. Coach, real quick, we haven't spoken to our listeners since Lane Johnson retired for the Philadelphia Eagles. So I'd love your perspective on him as a player and the decision that he made to step away from the game.
11: You know, it was a big week for the Philadelphia Eagles. Obviously, Lane Johnson steps away from the game after a really a great career, multiple Pro Bowls, you know, a Super Bowl champion. And you know, I think for Lane, he's an Eagle through and through. Much like a Kelce or, you know, a Jason Peters or some of these guys that have gone on to retire. He epitomizes what the Philadelphia Eagles fans are, the hardworking, the blue collar. That's the way Lane Johnson worked every single day. And for him to step away, I knew this decision was not easy for him to make. It's never easy for any player or coach to make, but he did it in the best interest of himself and his family. And I think, too, injury may have played into this the last couple of seasons a little bit, too. But, you know, Lane Johnson, my hat's off to him for making this decision now and, you know, moving on to greener pastures. But great Eagle, great player, great career, and wish him well moving forward.
10: A very public advocate of mental health, both of taking care of his own, but also people being aware. So we wish him well and all that he is navigating moving forward in his retirement. Elsewhere in the NFC East, honestly, Nick Sirianni may have felt relieved because once that game ended in London, the Commanders and the Giants took over. And then we kind of looked away from the shiny object in the room, which was whatever that happened in London. And we got to go to the end of this game between the Giants and the Commanders, because once again, we're looking at a head coach to make a decision and to inform his players accordingly. 40 seconds on the game clock left. Jaden Daniels is under center. He runs a ball, and then you have an opportunity to kick the game-winning field goal, and he goes down again, and the clock runs out. It was unfathomable. So now, Dan Quinn, we'd love to hear from you as to how this thing happened.
14: Leaving tonight with a tie feels like a loss. And the last sequence, you know, we throw it out of bounds, we clock it, you know, you give yourself a chance to kick it. And we pride ourselves on those moments at the end of the game. And after the first down run, you know, still trying to gain more for the kick. Right call is honestly that we can go clock it early. And don't put ourselves in that spot. And that is, that's my responsibility, nobody else's.
10: Shame on us we didn't lead this show, Doug Peterson, with the fact that we have a tie this season for the first time in the NFL. Last year it was week 4 between the Cowboys and the Packers. Now it's the Commanders and the Giants in week 5. First of all, I don't like ties. I don't know about what your opinion of it is, but I hate that third number in the record. But let's take it back to what Dan Quinn is talking about there and how this happened to Jaden Daniels and the offense.
11: Yeah, it's really unfortunate. These decisions need to be made well ahead of time. They need to be made during the week. And these situations also need to be practiced in training camp and throughout the course of the year. Just come back and rehearse these situations to, at the end of half and end of game, we see more blunders in the National Football League, college football, wherever, that cost teams wins. And it just it blows my mind in situations like this, because they just completed a pass to the 26-yard line out of bounds, first and 10. Clock is stopped, 55 seconds. They have to get the clock running, so they run the football, which is great. And then all you got to do is either maybe keep the clock running by maybe just Jaden Daniels take a knee if you need to, or run it again, and then you bring your field goal team out and you have an opportunity to kick the game winner. So to me, this is a lack of communication by the coaching staff, and unfortunately it starts with Dan Quinn, the offensive coordinator, because like they have headsets on and I can talk to my quarterback and I can walk him through what's about to happen and the situation on the field that's about to happen. And then we win the football game with a walk-off field goal. So again, a decision that I just have a hard time understanding.
10: It really was just a reckless finish, because Cam Scataboo had popped the ball out of his carry in the possession before that. So the Giants even had an opportunity. Honestly, the NFC East, a winless week five since those two teams tie. The Cowboys cough one up at home to the Buccaneers on Thursday night, and then the Eagles just did what they did on Sunday morning. So NFC East, hey, clean slate, week six looks positive for you guys. Moving on to the West Coast, pretty much the opposite end of the spectrum is whatever happened yesterday between the 49ers and the Seahawks, because that was powerful, prolific football. What a fun game to watch. The 49ers are still perfect at 5-0. They beat the Seahawks 32-29, but wasn't without some bumps and bruises on the sideline especially. How amazing it is, though, to watch this 49ers team operate.
11: Jamie, this is an impressive football team, and again, I put them in that complete category, offense, defense, and special teams. But listen, their scoring drives in the first half were from the 11-yard line, the 18-yard line, and a fumble recovery and the touchdown for 21 points in the first half. Other than that, they didn't do a whole lot. Give credit to Seattle, but Seattle's defense, but Seattle's offense turned the ball over way too many times, and you can't afford to do that against football teams and expect to lose. Fortunately for Seattle, they were to create some turnovers in the second half that really put them back into this football game and take the lead there in the second half. But listen, my hat's off to Brock Purdy and Kyle Shanahan and all the 49ers for sticking with it. It was a gritty football game. We knew this was going to be an emotional football game, and sure, it played out that way.
10: All-time NFL good guy Mike Evans with a trash talk moment of the century when he turned Trayvon Diggs around to see who exactly he was beefing with. It was like, I'm sorry, who are you? Mike Evans with 7 catches and 113 yards and a TD. I guess you can do that in a win, and when you're Mike Evans, a future Hall of Famer. Lastly, let's check in on the NFC North. The Packers got right against a Tyson Bagent quarterbacked Bears team that was coming off an emotional weekend after the loss of Mike Ditka, of course. So there was a lot heavy on their hearts for a Bears organization, and the Packers were able to take advantage and get right, put 31 points up on the Bears.
11: Yeah, absolutely. This was another one that, Green Bay, to me, I think found their stride just a little bit in this football game. And really, Christian Watson, 6 catches, 143 yards, 2 touchdowns. I mean, him and Matthew Golden just went off in this football game. Mm-hmm. They had throws of 53 yards for a touchdown, 50 yards for a completion, 46, 42 for a touchdown, and 36. This was like bombs away type stuff in this football game, mm-hmm. which you don't see very often. I mean, Jordan Love, out of his mind, 25 of 31 for 367. So a complete game for Green Bay, something that they needed. And I think the Chicago Bears might have been talking just a little bit too much about this matchup and about Green Bay, and I think it came back to bite them just a little bit. But do we have a quarterback controversy in Chicago? I don't know, as far as a backup goes. We'll see where Caleb Williams is this week and possibly return to the lineup.
10: Real quick, elsewhere in the NFC North, I'll just say the Lions beat up on the Cardinals, and the Vikings remain perfect as well over the Saints. But we got to keep it moving. Up next, no Lamar Jackson for the Ravens, no problem on Sunday Night Football. Snoop Huntley took care of business in overtime against the Falcons. 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
23: Robinson moves up to the right of Tagovailoa. Here's the snap. Tua is back. He's looking right. Looking. Throws down the middle. Intercepted! It's intercepted by Kyle Hamilton and the game is over. The Baltimore Ravens win it in overtime. 30-23. Hamilton slams the doors shut with the INT. The Ravens win in overtime.
10: How do the schedule makers know to put a game like that on Sunday night for that kind of overtime magic? You know what else is magical? That call by Ryan Radke on Westwood One. Also, the fact that that man was in Atlanta last night. Now he's sitting next to me in Los Angeles at SoFi Stadium. You're going to hear from him in a minute. He's taking a breather. He just got off the airplane. I'm Jamie Erdahl. There is Doug Peterson. We are talking all things NFL as we lead up to Bills-Rams here tonight at SoFi Stadium. Somehow, Doug Peterson, the Ravens got it done again, but this time it was without the magic of Lamar Jackson at quarterback. They had Snoop Huntley in, and I'm telling you, my favorite play so far of 2026-52 is when I heard the words uttered, direct snap to Derrick Henry. I love direct snaps to Derrick Henry, and that's how the Ravens got it done. How cool to watch them come together like this.
11: Jamie, good things are going to happen when they snap the ball directly to King Henry, and it did. It did yesterday. And I'll tell you this, Huntley had an outstanding, his last two drives, he was 11 for 11 on those last two possessions, down 8 in the fourth quarter to come back and tie this game. My hat's off to Baltimore, obviously. Coach Minter, 4-1, first-year head coach there in Baltimore. But listen, just another great win. I hate this for Michael Penix Jr. getting hurt again in overtime. He's had two really good games, you know, and going into this one, and unfortunately, that's how they lose this football game. But what a way to end Sunday with another great game.
10: He took a really tough hit, Michael Penix Jr., late in that game. That's what knocked him out. There was consideration that he could have gone back in, but I don't think he could have been able to throw the ball how he got hit. But there is optimism that he can return to play for the Falcons as early as next week. Moving on, because we have to talk about the New England Patriots. Last week, let's not say this too loud in this building tonight, beat up on the Bills in Western New York. Now they host the Las Vegas Raiders 45-17. I'm sorry, Kirk Cousins, perhaps it was just September magic, because Drake May, you have arrived once again. So impressed with this quarterback.
11: Yeah, he's really come into his own. He's kind of settled down from those first 3 weeks of the regular season, and he's really kind of put this team, I think, on his back just a little bit. They're scoring 37 points a game here in the last two, compared to 12 in the first three. And what he's been doing, taking care of the football, scoring touchdowns, and really to guys we haven't really heard of or talk about a lot, you know, on this roster. Maybe they get A.J. Brown back this week. We're going to see. But hats off to Coach Vrabel, New England, what they did. Just a good team win, you know, 2 weeks in a row.
10: And I feel embarrassed, honestly, moving on and not having more faith in the system that is Aaron Rodgers and Mike McCarthy. I was worried that these two were barking at each other a couple weeks ago, and I think that's just how they communicate, and I should have known better from all their years in Green Bay. The Steelers on the Colts, 34-22, and wow, it looks like Aaron Rodgers, dare I say, it looks like he's playing 5 years ago in an older man's body. I don't even want to call him an old man. An older man's quarterback body. He looks great, and the Steelers offense is clicking.
11: I still think him and Coach McCarthy are fighting. I think there's probably some infighting going on, and that's probably why they're playing extremely well right now. And I'll tell you something, too. Jaylen Warren, what an outstanding game. He had 15 carries, 101. He had a 50-yard touchdown rush. He had another receiving touchdown over 50 yards. So, I mean, this guy is playing extremely well. But going back to Aaron Rodgers, what he's doing and what he's done in these last 3 weeks, he hasn't done since 2021 when he was the most valuable player in the National Football League. So hats off to Aaron at this stage of his career. He says it's his last one, but who knows? He might have a little more fun this year and maybe come back for one more. But great job by Pittsburgh and what they're doing, Aaron Rodgers. I think they've figured some things out up there in Western PA.
10: I can't take the emotional push-pull. Once Rodgers says it's time, we must let him go, okay? Don't do this to me, Aaron Rodgers. Real quick, I'm not sure when they play, but it is inevitable. Steelers-Ravens will happen. Now, I just talked about those two games. It'll be fun to see those two, especially with two new head coaches, but with two brands of football we know. How much do you look forward to Steelers-Ravens this time around?
11: Oh, it's going to be exciting. I mean, it'll be a rematch, obviously, of last year and what happened in the postseason. But, you know, two different teams, obviously, two coaches, the whole thing. I mean, it would be a fun game to watch when it comes up.
10: And King Henry and Jaylen Warren. Oh, my gosh. Run game. Just helmet to helmet, man to man, best on best. Okay, I referenced them in the last conversation that we were having, but let's get to it. Because you have been high on the way Jared Goff has been ascending this season. I would love to just pick your brain on how just the fact that he is operating this offense, and it's an absolute masterclass.
5: Goff just is Goff. I mean, he's as good as they come. And, you know, I've been so impressed with the way he's played, you know, these five games here. I mean, I thought he's just gotten better every year, and here we are five in, and he's even better than last year. So he's a real deal.
10: He is the real deal. That was Dan Campbell, his head coach, and now here's Doug Peterson on Jared Goff. How about that? Dan Campbell took the words out of your mouth, huh, 52?
11: He did, Jamie, and I'm going to tell you something. Jared Goff right now is just having a kind of a quiet but very successful start to this season. I know we're five games in. There's a lot of football ahead, but 12 touchdown passes, no interceptions. They're scoring kind of at will. He's got this offense back to where it was a couple years ago, and this is a true contender now in the NFC that I believe is going to have a lot of success. Keep Jared healthy, keep that team healthy, which they've had some defensive issues throughout the course of the last couple of seasons, but I've been really impressed with Jared Goff and what he's done with his offense.
10: I've liked to pick a Points-a-Palooza game every week, and for the last 2 weeks, the Lions have been in my Points-a-Palooza game. It was Lions-Panthers the first time, and now it was Lions-Cardinals this week. The defense does need to, clamp down on some other teams' offensive firepower, but it's like a freight train. It's a pickup truck coming at you. You cannot look away from this Lions offense. I also want to give flowers to Jahmyr Gibbs and the way he has been able to play. He now passes Barry Sanders for most touchdowns scored before the age of 25 at 58. And coach, get this, he's not even going to turn 26 until after the season is done. He's got a March birthday. So let's just say the Lions get all the way to February. How many, it's unfathomable how many more touchdowns Jahmyr Gibbs. He's so creative. What would it be like to coach a player like that?
11: It'd be a lot of fun. I mean, two touchdowns again yesterday, and he's at 58. I mean, he could be pushing 65 touchdowns maybe by the end of the season, and that's probably realistic, and that might be the under. But coaching a guy like this, hand it to him, screen to him, throw it to him down the field. He becomes a nightmare matchup for defenses, particularly linebackers and safeties out of the backfield. So what an electric, explosive player. He's a fun player to watch, and he's got a lot of speed coming out of that backfield.
10: Absolutely. This is just the first half of our show. Just ahead, we got to get the guys here in Los Angeles to put their headsets on because, you know, the Mariachi Rams have been playing, and we got to get Ryan Radke and Mike Golic Sr. back on the mic. This is Westwood One's coverage of the National Football League.
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0: 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Here are your hosts, Jamie Erdahl and Super Bowl winning head coach Doug Peterson.
1: That's right. Super Bowl 52, Eagles over Patriots in Minnesota is what Doug Peterson hoisted a Lombardi for and had a parade in Philadelphia because of it. But we are looking ahead to our next Super Bowl matchup, and I don't like hyperbole, but some people might say that Bills-Rams is a solid prediction at SoFi Stadium on February 14th, 2027. Jamie Erdahl here, and now I get to toss it over 3 feet to my right to Ryan Radke and Michael Senior. He is not 3 feet to my right. Ryan, you lost your partner already?
2: We threw him downstairs, Jamie. It's much nicer to be with you in the booth. He can stay down there for all I care. I'll have no problem with that.
1: Take it away.
2: The rest of the night. We are looking forward to this one tonight. And Mike, I don't know if this is a game that has any kind of long-term ramifications, but it's certainly one of those games you look forward to when you have a couple of teams, as Jamie talked about, that are Super Bowl favorites. Great chance for them to test themselves and a great chance for us

0: to kind of sit back and observe where these two teams are at.
1: Well, I'll tell you where it carries over, Ryan. It's not so much the schemes, because those can change, but it's the one-on-one battles. It's the Greg Rousseau against Warren McClendon Jr. It's those one-on-one battles that carries over if these two teams were to meet. On Valentine's Day, that's what you're going to look at. You're going to look at the one-on-one battles, whether it's a wide receiver and a corner, a linebacker and a tight end. Those are the things that definitely carry.
0: Mike, let's talk about where these teams are individually. The Rams come into this game at 2-2. Now, of course, before the season, all kinds of hype around this team. People talking about the possibility of this club going undefeated. Well, that went out the door in week one when they lost down in Australia. But they come in here tonight 2-2. A lot of teams, I think people would start to have concerns about them. I get the sense you don't have much concern at all about this Rams team, despite the fact it's been a little bit slower start than a lot of people thought.
1: A little slower to start. 17-0 is, quite honestly, it's a great talking point for like shows that I do, a sports show, but it's pretty much unrealistic nowadays. And so, obviously, they got that out of the way early. But, yeah, I don't worry about them with the running game, the two-headed rushing attack they have. Stafford, a quarterback, though he has turned the ball over, 6 interceptions this year, 8 all of last year. That's something to keep an eye on. Obviously, Josh Allen, the first 2 weeks, his team looked really good. The last couple of weeks, he's turned the ball over a little bit. This is a game, Ryan, where these teams are so good, you don't want to give extra possessions to the other team with the turnovers, but it's something that has happened with these two teams.
0: Well, Mike, it's such coach speak to say that turnovers are a key to the game, but these are two teams that have won despite the fact they have negative turnover margins. I think both coaches are looking at that saying, hey, if there's something we want to clean up, it's that. We got to stop giving the football away.
1: Yeah, it's exactly right. I mean, that, especially when, you know, all the other parts of the team are so good for both teams. The pressure on the quarterback that the Rams get, that's really going to test to Josh Allen as far as him roaming around the pocket. But, yeah, you're right. Even with the turnovers, I do not worry about either one of these teams. The only thing that could get in the way is injury. That happens all the time. And a lot of times, it's not a matter of if, it's when. And when it happens, does it happen early where someone can get healthy? Or does it happen late where teams have to miss or players have to miss in the playoffs?
0: As someone who played defense and played against a lot of great quarterbacks, talk to me about the challenge of defending someone like Josh Allen and really the unicorn that he is at the position.
1: Well, there's one thing to not keep contained and let him get outside. And I see that more than I care to as a former D lineman, the quarterback breaking contain. But the other thing is you can get a great rush on him, but he's so big he can shrug it off. And you can look like you're collapsing in the pocket, and next thing you know, he's shrugging off and ducking out, and he comes out of the other end. And that's the worst vision a back seven could see, is a Josh Allen breaking contain or breaking through a rush. Now he has options, and that's normally very bad for the defense.
0: All right, no DJ Moore for Josh Allen tonight. He's going to be out with the shoulder injury. We'll see how that impacts the Bills' offense. Flip it around and talk about the Bills' defense, Mike. If there's a question about Buffalo early in the season, it's probably on that side of the ball. And will they be good enough to slow people down to allow Allen and that explosive offense to win games?
1: Well, yeah, and Ed Oliver out tonight, that's certainly, and he was out just about all of last year, and they really gave it up against the run. And you have the two-headed attack of Kyren Williams and Blake Corum. They're going to get their share to carry the load tonight, with not only to get the yards, but to control the ball and keep Josh Allen off the field and Matthew Stafford on.
0: All right, should be a fun one here tonight. Bills and the Rams at SoFi Stadium. Teams down on the field going through their warm-ups right now. We're looking forward to it, but right now we'll set it 3 feet to my right. Back to Jamie Erdahl.
2: It's a gross estimation. Nothing more L.A. than we see what just happened, which is the team introductions happening. Aaron Donald hitting the field to a roar of cheers, but also the Dodgers are on the screen before this game begins. That's what's happening at SoFi Stadium. Doug Peterson, anything you hear that these two are chatting about now that we are about 36 minutes until kickoff?
3: You know, I think the biggest thing that Mike Golic, who is a former teammate of mine down in Miami, of course, the biggest thing were the turnovers, the Stafford 6 interceptions, Josh Allen, the 3 interceptions, the team that takes care of the football, the quarterback that takes care of the football in these situations. Again, two good football teams. I think whoever does that is going to win this football game tonight.
2: You played with Mike Golic Sr.?
3: I did. Miami Dolphins. We were teammates.
2: Stories. Stories for a commercial break. Dare I say a baseball game, and I don't say the score. Brewers are on. That's why I don't want to say it. Brewers are up 5-4 in the top of the seventh in Milwaukee. So we'll hear for the roar of Dodgers fans before this kickoff begins. Time now to hear from Nick Costos of You Better You Bet on Westwood One Sports with some of the numbers our listeners might be interested in for tonight's matchup.
4: Thanks, Jamie. The spread for Monday Night Football sees Matthew Stafford and the Los Angeles Rams a 3.5-point home favorite over Josh Allen and the Buffalo Bills, the total 55.5. And the betting market on both the favored Rams and the over. L.A. opened a 2.5-point favorite. It's a major move to get from there to -3.5, so a ton of support for the Rams by bettors. It helps those bettors that Bills star receiver DJ Moore inactive with a shoulder injury. And when looking at the line movement, there's pessimism in both defenses being able to get stops. And that does make sense, given the MVP-winning quarterbacks on both sides and electric offenses. But given that the Rams are home and have a better defense and no DJ Moore, LA has become the preferred side, and I agree. I like the Rams to win the game outright in what could be a Super Bowl preview. As for props, the Bills are going to have to score to stay in the game, and that could mean more Ty Johnson at running back. Johnson's receiving yards prop, 14.5. Jamie, back to you.
2: Now we got Costo saying this is a Super Bowl preview. Would you look at that? It must be inevitable. Coming up, with DJ Moore out, it's a very important to keep in mind, could it be a big Keon Coleman night? Lucky for us, we caught up with the Bills wide receiver. You'll hear it next. 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
2: Bills right back up on the ball. Allen in the shotgun. Same formation. Back to pass. Has time. Looking deep. Fires on a post to Coleman. In the end zone for the touchdown. Agent Zero is your hero with a 34-yard touchdown. And the Bills have the lead with 4:27 remaining.
3: Chris Brown, I didn't know you had it in you. Yes, I did. Chris Brown on 97 Rock and the Buffalo Bills Radio Network with a Keon Coleman touchdown. The wide receiver is in his third year coming out of both Michigan State and Florida State. He corrected us when we spoke to him this week. Doug Peterson, Jamie Erdahl here on Westwood One Radio ahead of Rams-Bills. And that is the fact that he is a graduate of Michigan State, went back and got his degree from there before finishing up his college football career at Florida State. He was drafted by the Buffalo Bills, and he's had a challenging start to his career. However, this season, maybe it's the mix of his new head coach, Joe Brady, that has really brought the magic for Keon Coleman. Here's our conversation.
4: Man, I love him, man. Great guy, man. Know how to get the guys fired up, you know. So he's an offensive coach. He played receiver in his heyday a little bit, you know what I'm saying? So it's always good to relate that. But he's offensively, man, he knows exactly what he's doing. Great play caller. Great knowing the guys, their personalities, strengths, their weaknesses. And he's always going to put us in position to win, man.
5: What about your quarterback? Talk to me a little bit about him. He's pretty special, too, isn't he?
4: I don't know. Special starting to sound like a bad word. That's starting to sound like not a compliment. We got to find a better word for that. That dude is great, man. Paul, please. There's no holes in this game. You know, he's a better person than he is a football player. I give him that.
3: When you got to this team, and this isn't to say anything about any quarterback you played with before, but did you have like an aha moment or a route or a pass or a ball that you caught from Josh Allen where you're like, oh, I get it. I understand now.
4: Man, I think my rookie year was a hole shot to the field. Like, I was running, but like, you know what I'm saying? Once you get by that corner, you throttle it down, trying to see where the ball was at, right on me, and I dropped it. I was like, Yeah, he can get it everywhere, you know what I'm saying? So I got to always be running, always be on the lookout. It was a couple of those in practice, just letting the ball go. And I'm like, just great ball placement. Good defense, just better offense.
3: That's been a big change for you this season. I mean, it feels like you're popping off the screen. Do you feel different out there? Like, why are you finding success a little differently than before?
4: Because I'm doing a better job handling what I have to handle off the field. So being on time, the meetings and stuff like that. You do what you're supposed to do off the field. You get rewarded on the field. So I feel like the on-the-field play was never per se issue. More so me being late to meetings and stuff like that. That was where I was messing up at. So fixing those things, and then now there's nothing holding me back on game day from using my talents and getting used in offense.
5: Keon, does that what you're talking about come with like just being a pro, how to be a professional, how to kind of handle your business on and off the field?
4: Yeah, I think it speaks more to the discipline part of being a pro. You know what I'm saying? Because it was literally just that, being disciplined, making sure your alarm set, stuff like that. You know what I'm saying? So it was a couple times last year that I slipped up in that area.
5: Hey, you're going against a talented Rams defense, you know, on Monday night. And talk to me a little bit about that defense. Really good
4: set. Being disciplined, making sure your alarm set, stuff like that. You know what I'm saying? So it was a couple times last year that I slipped up in that area.
5: Hey, you're going against a talented Rams defense, on Monday night. And talk to me a little bit about that defense. Really good secondary. Hey, you're going against a talented Rams defense, on Monday night. And talk to me a little bit about that defense. Really good secondary.